The mother and daughter are exhausted after having played hide and seek with sea urchins for 4 hours. Still, there's more hard work left. They need to collect the roes of the sea urchins they harvested. If you cut the sea urchin in half, you'll see the yellow roe. For one sea urchin, you can get approximately 15 grams. To obtain a handful of sea urchin roe, you have to put in a huge amount of effort and dedication. This mother and daughter can endure simply because they do it together.

Ipa marks the beginning of summer season. Around this time, Chromis fishing boats move busily about the coastal waters of Seogwipo. Favoring warm water, Chromis is in season from May to July. The waters off Pomokpogu Port in Jigwido Island is fertile fishing ground for Chromis. A team of three fishing boats work together. They throw a net into the ocean, wait for Chromis to gather, and then lift the net up together. This is known as the lift net method. Chromis is called tari in Jeju-do Island. The size of a palm, the fish may be small, but is intricately woven into the lives of the islanders.

0: Chromis that is caught near Tigido Island is transported to Pumukpugu Port, where there is a direct trading market. For the 3 months when Chromis is in season, Pumukpugu Port is crowded with people who come to buy the fish. The henya of Pumukni village sit in the corner of the port, gutting and cleaning the chromis. Chromis are small and have a lot of bones. The henya gut and clean this difficult-to-handle fish to earn extra income.
1: Yeah, 물질도 하고 이것도 하고.

0: initiative. The future is already in motion. Intelligence redesigns reality. Life expands beyond limits. Culture moves the world. Our vision reaches into the infinite. Together, we will go even further.
1: The K Initiative.

0: Hello, my friends.
1: Good morning. 안녕하세요. This is Icheon in Gyeonggi-do region of Korea. If you say Icheon in Korea, the first thing that comes to the mind of Korean people is rice. And look at this. Over here, this is all rice. So, my friends, I believe that I already found, from the beginning, the star of today. It's gonna be Icheon sal, Icheon rice. Of course, I still have to, right, I have to find around here some traditional liquor of this area. But before going to find that out, let's get to know more about Icheon sal.

My friends, you saw it? It was so cool. So in Ichon, the rice is so famous that they even built this place, this exhibition hall, to get to know more about sal, the rice, and the culture behind the rice. So this is the right place to see the journey of the little grain of rice from the field right to your table or my table or Korean people's table. Let's go and check it out. It's gonna be interesting also for me. Let's go.

Whoever wears the crown must bear its weight. What did the weight of the golden crown mean to the rulers of Silla 1500 years ago? When it was first excavated, the golden crown was found flattened and folded into a cone shape, covering the face of the deceased. This dazzling artifact wasn't merely a funerary object placed to guard the tomb, or a true crown that once stood at the very peak of living power. Those who believe it was worn point to its tree-shaped ornaments, arguing that silver was mixed in, allowing the decorations to stand firm without bending. The exact purpose remains unknown, a symbol of royal authority and life, and as a final gesture of respect, being placed over the face to honor him with the highest form of tribute. The gold belt discovered alongside the crown likewise attests to the sacred authority of its wearer. Each shimmering gold plate is etched with symbols of authority. The golden crown and belt hallmarks of Silla's golden age and flourishing renaissance still rate an enduring golden presence today. Only those who bore its weight could possess the Silla's crown and belt, a dazzling testament to Silla's enduring legacy.

0: 푸른 바다야. 아, 우후! 너무 좋죠.
1: Yes, 네. Finland is really in sync today.
0: 그럼요. 척하면 척 아니겠습니까?
1: That's right. Well, the next two teams also are known for their amazing chemistry.
0: 그러면 바로 또 확인해 봐야겠죠. 뮤직

A smile passed down to us across time. Why are people so captivated by it? In the vast exhibition hall, filling the empty space, stand just two sculptures. They are the pensive bodhisattvas, carried across some 14 centuries. Created about 50 years apart in the Three Kingdoms period, the two figures resemble each other but differ in beauty. The one on the left from the late 6th century wears a pointed crown engraved with the sun and moon, while a silk-like drapery flows gently over its shoulders. In contrast, the figure on the right, crafted in the 7th century, makes a striking impression with its simplicity and restraint. A plain three-peaked crown, bare chest with only two necklaces. Unlike the lightly incised folds of the left, the right feels weighty and dynamic, like heavy cloth. Lower your gaze, and you'll notice remarkable detail at the feet. While the late 6th century figure appears still and contemplative, its toes extended in a straight line, rendered with shallow incisions. The figure on the right seems to gather strength in a fleeting moment of contemplation. Its toes, slightly curled, conveying a vivid sense of dynamic vitality. Two distinct figures, yet in these tranquil smiles from 1500 years ago, we find a quiet comfort for our weary lives.

The moment we wear it, our spirits lift. It helps us grow strong in body and in mind. As we wear it, we learn patience and respect. The belt system motivates students to strive harder and continue growing. This uniform shapes movement into grace and turns performance into something thrilling. Now, embraced around the world, Taekwondo shares our culture, philosophy, and values with pride and spirit. Though it may seem simple, this uniform holds your passion and your journey. It belongs to Taekwondo. Wear the extraordinary. Be with Taekwondo.

0: Hello and welcome to Weekly News Highlights. Let's begin with the keywords that made headlines this week. President Lee Jae-myung concluded a rare public forum on housing, emphasizing the need for public input on tackling affordability challenges. Busan is hosting this week's UNESCO World Heritage Committee session, bringing together global delegates to discuss the protection and future of the world's cultural and natural heritage. Preliminary data from the Bank of Korea show the South Korean economy grew 0.6% in its second quarter, driven by strong exports. President Lee Jae-myung this week held a rare public forum on real estate policy, emphasizing the importance of incorporating public input as property affordability remains a key concern. Our Bloss correspondent Song Jin reports.
1: Runaway housing prices due to limited supply and speculation. That was President Lee Jae-myung's diagnosis of Korea's real estate market as he convened a policy forum with experts and members of the public at the Blue House on Thursday. Leading up to the forum, much of the attention centered on possible changes to the tax system. According to discussions by relevant ministries and public feedback gathered online, many argue that tax benefits for owners of high-value homes should be scaled back. Currently, single home owners can receive the same maximum property tax deduction regardless of how much their home is worth. With the government still working out where to draw the line, Thursday's discussion focused on how ultra-high-value homes should be defined.
2: I think owner-occupied homes should be protected, but using the national average home price of 500 million won, or roughly 340,000 U.S. dollars, as the benchmark would be too low. Around twice the national average would be more appropriate.
3: If the threshold is set at an officially assessed value of 3 billion won, or $2 million, it would apply to about 0.3% of all homes nationwide, or roughly 50,000 households.
1: Beyond this threshold, participants also debated how the tax burden should differ depending on factors such as owner occupancy and multi-home ownership. President Lee suggested first setting a standard property tax for a typical single-home owner.
4: 1주택에 대해서 기본을 정한 다음에 실거주 또 거주 용도일 경우에는 감해주고 그게 또 예를 들면 서민용 또는 중산층용이라 그러면 좀 보호한 측면에서 또 약간 감해주고 이렇게 좀 정리할 수 있을 것 같고 또 지방 이런 데도 또 배려해 주고.
1: Housing supply was another major focus. He said the government is working to cut delays in housing construction by more than half, including for large-scale government-led projects outside Seoul. Based on what was discussed, the government is expected to announce new housing measures later this month. Song Yujin, Arirang News.
0: Korea's top diplomat is wrapping up a busy round of ASEAN meetings in Manila with trilateral cooperation, economic security, and North Korea dominating the agenda. Foreign Minister Cho Yeon also advanced Seoul's partnership. Our Oh Seong has the details.
5: Korea, the United States, and Japan have agreed to strengthen coordination on regional security and economic resilience while reaffirming their commitment to peace and stability. According to Seoul's foreign ministry, the three foreign ministers met on the sidelines of ASEAN-related meetings in Manila on Wednesday, just 2 weeks after their previous talks at the NATO summit in Ankara. Foreign Minister Cho Hyun, U.S. Secretary of State Marco Rubio, and Japanese Foreign Minister Toshimitsu Motegi agreed that closer policy coordination is needed amid growing uncertainty across the region. They exchanged views on Northeast Asia and the Middle East, reaffirming support for international law, freedom of navigation, overflight, and maritime security in the Indo-Pacific. On economic security, the three agreed to deepen practical cooperation in nuclear energy, critical minerals, and critical and emerging technologies. They also pledged greater cooperation on advanced technologies, resilient supply chains, economic coercion, and Arctic security. On North Korea, the ministers reaffirmed their commitment to a strong deterrence posture while upholding the principle of denuclearization. They also agreed to maintain close coordination on North Korea policy while pursuing peace and stability through dialogue and diplomacy. Separately, Cho co-chaired the Korea-ASEAN Foreign Ministers meeting. He proposed upgrading the Korea-ASEAN Free Trade Agreement while expanding cooperation in AI, the digital economy, energy, maritime safety, and cybersecurity. Korea also unveiled new initiatives on artificial intelligence, cultural and creative industries, maritime safety and scam-related crimes, and sought ASEAN support for a special summit in Korea in 2029, marking 40 years of dialogue relations. On Thursday, Cho will attend the ASEAN Plus 3 Foreign Ministers meeting, followed by the ASEAN Regional Forum and the East Asia Summit Foreign Ministers meeting. He will wrap up his schedule with a meeting of Mekong foreign ministers. Oh Seong, Arirang News.
0: A forum in Seoul has explored the challenges facing trilateral cooperation among South Korea, Japan, and China, and discussed ways to sustain regional ties through practical collaboration.
5: Seoul has called for solidarity and flexible networks of practical cooperation in East Asia amid growing geopolitical and economic fragmentation. Speaking at the East Asia Cooperation Forum on Thursday, First Vice Foreign Minister Park Yun-joo pointed to intensifying power politics, nationalism and protectionism, alongside demographic change, industrial restructuring and risks from AI.
6: As the world's most dynamic and innovative region, East Asia continues to hold enormous potential. Once again, it is time to gather our collective wisdom and steadfast commitment as we navigate the era of the uncertainty.
5: The combined gross domestic product of Korea, Japan and China came to more than $24 trillion in 2024, roughly a fifth of global output. But historical and territorial disputes, different political systems and competing security alignments continue to limit cooperation. The leaders of the three countries last met in May 2024, reviving the trilateral summit after a hiatus of more than 4 years. The next summit remains uncertain, however, amid a sharp deterioration in Japan-China relations over Taiwan and continued rivalry between the United States and China, creating ideological and institutional bifurcation. Experts stress the need to seek common ground.
7: Try to reach some common understanding as to how to manage the conflicts in the region, such as territorial disputes. And as far as China is concerned, China hopes that we would have a code of conduct in the South China Sea as soon as possible. Also, the countries should probably look more closely at the interests, shared interests and stakes, and try to cooperate on these issues, ranging from trade, investment, and how to regulate AI development.
8: Yeah. Well, I mean, you know, Korea and Japan are very, very dependent on China still, you know, even though there are some sensitive areas in which we have to be more careful. But and I think that will continue for the foreseeable future. So the trick is to how to manage these sensitive issues and...
5: Another question was how to prevent economic security measures and technological development from hardening into rival regional blocs and even AI warfare. Participants said Korea could use its middle power position to convene and bridge regional differences.
9: We normally say that non-traditional security issues, such as AI or, you know, public health or climate change, those issues are relatively easier to build up cooperation among those three countries. So,
5: in the face of an increasingly uncertain geopolitical and economic landscape, participants here say that sustained dialogue and practical cooperation will be essential to tackling shared challenges and building a more resilient future together. Oh Seong, Arirang News.
0: On the economic front, South Korea's economy grew faster than expected in the second quarter, supported by strong semiconductor exports and resilient domestic demand, easing concerns over the impact of Middle East tensions. Our correspondent Kim Jun-ho has the latest figures.
10: Korea's economy in the second quarter grew 0.6% compared to the previous quarter on the back of strong exports. That's according to advanced data on the country's real gross domestic product, or GDP, released by the Bank of Korea on Thursday. Defying concerns over the mounting impact of the war in the Middle East, Korea's economy maintained solid momentum, powered by robust semiconductor exports.
11: Continued strength in the semiconductor sector and the limited impact of the Middle East conflict were the main factors. Government efforts to stabilize energy supplies and diversify imports also helped cushion the economy.
10: The reading beat the Bank of Korea's May forecast by 0.4 percentage points. Although the pace slowed from the first quarter's 1.8% pace, the central bank said the economy continues to show solid growth momentum. It noted that growth typically weakens sharply after a strong quarter, but this time the economy defied that pattern. Private spending rose 0.4%, while government spending increased 0.2%. Facilities investments also increased on stronger demand for chip-making equipment, but construction investments fell. Exports climbed 1.4%, led by semiconductors, while imports rose 0.8%, led by autos and machinery. Domestic demand and net exports each contributed 0.3 percentage points to growth. The central bank said the two made balanced contributions to the expansion.
11: Many had expected second quarter growth to rely largely on exports, but domestic demand and net exports contributed in equal measure, while private consumption and facilities investment continued to strengthen.
10: Real gross domestic income, or GDI, far outpaced GDP growth, up 15.6% on-year in the second quarter. This marked the fastest pace in 38 years, with stronger chip export prices boosting the terms of trade. The Bank of Korea said sustained gains in real GDI could translate into stronger domestic demand by boosting corporate investment and household spending. The finance ministry said on Thursday that strong second quarter growth has brightened the prospects of meeting the government's 3% annual growth target. Yet it cautioned that renewed conflict in the Middle East and U.S. tariffs remain downside risks. Kim Jun-ong, Arirang News.
0: South Korea's household wealth reached a record high last year, but the country's overall wealth grew at a slower pace as the stock market rally inflated the value of shares held by foreign investors. Yoo Ji-hyun, tell us more.
12: Korean household wealth jumped over 9% last year, reaching about 274.7 million Korean won, or $182,000. However, growth in total national wealth slowed down, with the stock market boom boosting the value of foreign-owned shares. According to the Bank of Korea and the Ministry of Data and Statistics on Wednesday, Korea's total net worth reached approximately $16.6 trillion last year. After growing by 5% the year before, the growth rate slowed down to 2.2%. By asset type, land helped drive the gains due to higher land prices, up $374.3 billion. Meanwhile, net financial assets saw a sharp drop of $220.2 billion, marking their first decline in 5 years. Net financial assets represent total foreign assets minus foreign liabilities. The Bank of Korea explains that as the local stock market surged last year, the value of Korean stocks held by foreign investors expanded significantly. Since foreign stock holdings are recorded as external liabilities in national accounting, the stock market boom ironically drove down the nation's net financial assets. Last year, the KOSPI jumped 75.6%, far outperforming global indices like the S&P 500 and the Eurostock 50. As a result, the gains on Korean stocks held by foreign investors grew much faster than those of overseas shares held by Korean nationals. Officials say local stock gains kept beating global benchmarks through June, which could drive down net financial assets again this year if it lasts. With overall trends tied to second-half stock movements, eyes are on how the figures will shape up this year, not just for net financial assets, but ultimately for total national wealth. Lee Ju-yeon, Arirang News.
0: Samsung Electronics has unveiled its next generation of foldable devices in London, expanding its lineup with a new Ultra model and showcasing AI-powered innovations, including its first smart glasses developed with Google. Our Kim Bo-kyung shows us its latest lineup.
13: Over 1,000 journalists and translators worldwide gathered at Old Billingsgate, a former fish market along the River Thames overlooking London's iconic Tower Bridge, to have a peek of Samsung Electronics Galaxy Unpacked event. The audience applauded as the Galaxy Z Fold 8 was unveiled. It looked like a passport with 5.5-inch cover screen with a 1016 aspect ratio when folded. It could be switched to a 7.6-inch screen with a 4:3 aspect ratio when unfolded. Weighing only a little over 200 grams, the Galaxy Z Fold 8 is the lightest Galaxy Z Fold ever, while also offering better battery capacity.
14: Today, we bring more choices to power the next era of intelligence. These are the most powerful, most versatile, and most adaptive foldables we've ever introduced.
13: Samsung has also expanded its foldable smartphone lineup to three models, adding the Galaxy Z Fold 8 Ultra alongside the Fold 8 and Flip 8. The Fold 8 Ultra weighs only 215 grams, and it is just 4.1 millimeters thick when unfolded, making it the thinnest fold model the company has produced. Flip 8, designed for maximum portability, targets younger consumers with a focus on AI-powered experiences.
15: It's really nice because it's like fitting to the bag or to trousers, so I'm in love actually, and I'm wondering if it's the quality of the camera will be like better.
13: Galaxy Watch Ultra 2 and Watch 9 were also unveiled. The Ultra 2 focuses on outdoor performance, while the Watch 9 emphasizes 24/7 personalized health monitoring. Co-developed with Google for the first time, Samsung's smart glasses that are scheduled to launch later this year were shown too, equipped with a built-in camera allowing users to capture what they see and access AI-powered features in real time. Pre-orders for the Galaxy foldable smartphones and smartwatches will begin in South Korea on July 28th, followed by a global rollout starting August 7th. Kim Bo-kyung, Arirang News.
0: Busan is showcasing Korea's rich intangible cultural heritage through a festival featuring traditional performances, exhibition, and hands-on experiences. Cho Young-eun takes us to the scene.
16: Traditional Korean vocal music comes alive through contemporary stage language. The performers say intangible heritage is sustained not only by preserving its music and techniques, but also by passing on its values and spirit from one generation to the next.
17: To ensure these traditions are carried on by future generations, understanding of their original forms must be developed first. At the same time, they also need the artistic vision to engage and communicate with today's audiences.
16: One of the highlights is a performance inspired by the elegant lines of Korea's traditional craftsmanship, where dancers transform the making of the traditional kat into the visual language of movements. The creative team says they sought to preserve the tradition without making it feel like something of the past. They aim to create a performance that audiences can embrace naturally.
18: Intangible heritage carries a quiet beauty and a profound sense of dignity. It is neither flashy nor exaggerated, yet the longer you experience it, the more deeply it stays with you. I hope audiences will remember it not only for its beauty, but also for the significance and weight it carries.
16: Each performance has been reinterpreted through newly arranged music and choreography, showing that intangible heritage continues to evolve through time and new artistic influences.
19: The lion dance is known for its sweeping mane and dynamic movements. With newly arranged music, we redesigned the choreography and stage movements while ensuring they remain true to tradition.
16: Structured around seven interconnected themes and featuring master artisans from across Korea, every artistic decision was guided by one principle: preserving the essence of intangible heritage while expressing it in a modern way.
20: Our main goal was to reinterpret intangible heritage in a contemporary way while fully preserving the beauty of its essence. We also worked to create a modern visual language through the lighting and stage design.
21: The spirit of UNESCO comes alive through the shared values of harmony and coexistence. Running through July 29, the Intangible Cultural Heritage Festival showcases the artistic value of Korean heritage and its potential to inspire people today. Cho Young-eun, Arirang News, 부산.
0: One of the biggest international gatherings was held in Korea this week, the 48th UNESCO World Heritage Committee meeting in the southern port city of Busan. It brought together delegates from around the world to discuss the future of world heritage. And joining us in the studio today is our culture correspondent, Jung Hae-in. Welcome, Hae-in.
2: Great to be here, Soo-jin.
0: Great to have you. So, Hae-in, let's start with the basics. For our viewers who are not as familiar, what exactly is a World Heritage Committee and why was it so significant that Busan hosted this year's meeting?
2: Right, so the World Heritage Committee is UNESCO's main decision-making body on World Heritage sites. It reviews the state of conservation of existing sites and decides whether new sites should be added to the World Heritage List. The opening ceremony was held this past Sunday and was attended by President Lee Jae-myung, delegates, heritage experts, and government officials from around the world.
3: It is meaningful that this session is hosted by the Republic of Korea. The country counts 17 properties inscribed on the World Heritage List, reflecting the depth of Korean history and diversity. Together, your sites speak to universal questions: how societies remember, how they live with nature, how they transmit knowledge.
22: Protecting heritage is not simply about preserving the past, it's about building peace for the future. I believe the arts, too, can play a powerful role in protecting the world heritage of tomorrow.
2: This year's meeting is especially meaningful because it's the first time South Korea has hosted the committee since joining the World Heritage Convention more than three decades ago. Until July 29th, representatives from 196 countries, along with heritage experts from around the world, will discuss some of the world's most important cultural and natural heritage sites. Korea also hopes the meeting will strengthen its role in shaping global policies.
0: And I have no doubt that it will. And also, there are also reports about the adoption of what's called the Busan Declaration. So can you tell us what that is and why that was so significant?
2: Right, Soo-jin. So the Busan Declaration is a South Korea-led document that was adopted unanimously on the first day of the committee. The document sets out a broader direction for how the international community should protect world heritage in the years ahead. Until now, UNESCO's World Heritage Strategy has been built around five C's: credibility, conservation, capacity building, communication, and communities. The Busan Declaration proposes adding a sixth: collaboration.
23: In the face of today's global crisis, solidarity within the international community remains the only solution. I hope this committee will serve as a turning point in reinvigorating cooperation under the World Heritage Convention.
2: The idea is that protecting world heritage is becoming increasingly complex. Climate change, natural disasters, armed conflict, and rapid urban development often affect heritage sites across borders, meaning countries can no longer respond on their own. Instead, governments, international organizations, experts, and local communities all need to work together.
0: So I look forward to see how they will all work together. And also, besides the formal meetings that you mentioned, there's plenty for visitors to see and experience. So what were some of the highlights?
2: Yes, Soo-jin, this event in Busan was more than just closed-door meetings. Throughout the city, visitors could explore exhibitions, cultural performances, and interactive programs introducing UNESCO World Heritage sites from Korea and around the world. One of the biggest attractions was the K Heritage House at Bexco, an official exhibition showcasing Korea's cultural and natural heritage throughout the committee. Visitors could watch performances by national intangible cultural heritage holders, take part in hands-on programs, and experience heritage through media art and other digital content. The city also showcased Busan's wartime capital heritage, which is currently on South Korea's priority list for future World Heritage nomination. It gave both international delegates and local visitors an opportunity to learn more about its historical significance.
0: Well, it certainly sounds like this was a busy week for Busan, but also a great opportunity for Korea as a country. So thank you so much for sharing all of this with us today.
2: My pleasure.
0: Meanwhile, Daejeon has been chosen to host the 2029 Invictus Games, becoming the first Asian city to stage the international sporting event for wounded service members. Park Geun-woo reports.
24: For the first time, the Invictus Games are coming to Asia.
1: The Korean central city of Daejeon secured the right to host the 2029 Games after winning a unanimous vote over San Diego in the U.S. and Aalborg, Denmark. Evaluators credited Korea's closely coordinated effort between the central government, local authorities, and the veteran community, united behind one mission, helping wounded service members recover and rebuild their lives.
4: When I competed, I had to go all the way to Germany. So it's meaningful that Korea will now be able to welcome athletes. I hope it helps more people recognize how veterans are honored here. After being injured, many service members feel like their lives are over. But I eventually realized it wasn't the end, but the beginning.
1: Founded by the UK's Prince Harry in 2014, the Invictus Games use sport to support the physical, psychological, and social recovery of wounded service members. And the Daejeon Games will mark its ninth edition. But despite its growing global reach, South Korea remains the only Asian country participating so far. The foundation believes hosting the Games in Korea could encourage more Asian nations to join.
6: Within the Asian context, it's the fact that, you know, there is a lot of conflict going on and a lot of veterans around that aren't necessarily getting the respect and treatment. You know, the great determination would be that we help change attitudes across Asia as well. I know there'll be millions of people in Asia be watching the Games in Daejeon.
1: The 2029 Games are expected to draw thousands of athletes, families, and supporters from 26 countries. Among the participating nations are 12 countries that fought alongside South Korea or provided medical support during the Korean War, including the U.S., Australia, and Colombia. Daejeon is also stepping up preparations to ensure the Games are a success.
7: We're expecting around 3,000 athletes and family members. We'll carefully prepare every aspect from sports venues to accommodation to ensure the Games are a success. With our experience hosting a major international event recently, we're confident.
1: The countdown has already begun, and in 2029, Daejeon will become the first Asian city to host the Invictus Games, showing how sport can help wounded service members recover and rebuild their lives. Park Geun-hyun, Arirang News, Daejeon.
0: That brings us to the end of Weekly News Highlights. Thank you for watching and enjoy the rest of your weekend.

0: Welcome everyone to your favorite show, Vibe in Action, where you get to experience the very future you've imagined before anyone else. I am here with Peter again today. Great to see you.
1: You're
0: looking
1: sure?
0: handsome and green.
1: The way you said it, I think you wanted someone else today.
0: No, why do you think that way?
1: I'm just kidding. But when you said the future we've imagined, a news story came to mind. You know, SpaceX and those space tests to go to the moon and then Mars.
0: Yeah.
1: That's like becoming a reality slowly but surely.
0: The Starship launch.
1: Yeah, we dreamed about as kids. Maybe it will become a reality before we get too old.
0: Mm-hmm, yeah, whenever I see the footage, it just feels so surreal.
1: Yeah.
0: The space used to be a far, far away world of the unknown, but it's becoming closer and closer to us every day, right?
1: Yeah.
0: So, to tell us more about the present and future of space technology, we have invited a special guest today, Professor Hyun-Suk Jeon. Welcome aboard,
2: Professor. Glad to be here. And, and thanks for the invitation to these Vibe in Action. I did research on the space science on the outer space. Today I'm going to guide and introduce about the space system and the future and the present one.
1: Wow, I'm looking forward to it.
0: Time to explore the outer space. Mm-hmm. Everybody buckle up. Let's get started with a V.
3: Vibe in Action!

0: Trajectory locked, calculating orbital burn.
1: Looks good, proceed.
2: Space becoming the new arena of competition, indeed. Well, in the past, when people talked about space development, it was all about who sticks the flag first, who steps on the moon first, who goes farther away from home. But nowadays, the space race has become part of our daily lives. A lot of what we do every day actually depend on space technology.
3: I'm going to give this some example about that.
4: Okay.
3: Peter, did you use the car navigation application on the way to this studio right today?
4: I'm ashamed to say it because I only live 10 minutes away, but I still use my navigation. Yeah,
2: you know,
4: I always use it for everything.
2: I need my GPS to find my GPS.
4: We need navigation technology for everything.
2: Cannot live without it.
4: Yeah.
3: That's amazing. That GPS signal just comes direct from the satellite in the space.
4: Wow.
3: Even more the credit card payments or banking transfer and all things we use from the space without satellites, precise timing or the synchronizations, the whole world is going to be tangled or the grind to a halt.
4: Really? Yeah. Without all those satellites?
2: Well, even banking activities were dependent on satellites. So when they stop orbiting the Earth, everything we do at home or at work will come to a grinding halt.
4: You don't realize it's involved in pretty much everything nowadays.
3: Wow. In the past, the space is just expensive, the government-led one, but right now you just focus on the commercial space.
2: From government-led to commercial.
3: Yeah, right.
4: Let's check it out.
2: Yes.

0: my prediction is that it will be by far the cheapest place to put AI will be space in 36 months or less, maybe 30 months.
1: 36 months?
0: Less than 36 months.
2: Wow. Elon Musk operates on a whole different scale, right?
3: Yeah.
2: He is Tony Stark, like in real life.
3: But wow. Isn't 1 million satellites too many? I'm afraid they're gonna choke up the sky.
2: It'll be dark soon.
3: Yeah. But besides Mr. Musk and Mr. Bezos as well, it's not just private companies that are competing fiercely. Mm. Countries, both advanced and emerging, are also aggressively advancing their goals and moving forward with different ambitious projects. There seems to be a lot of renewed momentum to return to the moon as well.
4: Right, even nations are very engaged in the hard mode, the pragmatic battle over the securing the minerals resources in the moon.
3: Resources.
4: Right, that's the reason.
2: They want to get the resources from the moon to claim it for themselves.
4: Right, right.
2: That kind of thing.
3: The U.S. also has an accord.
4: Yeah, you know, the United States just formed the Artemis Accord. That's the Space Alliance to pioneer to the moon. And even the China is going to try to catch up by the completion of the International Space Station.
2: Wow.
4: It's like the United States one. That's called the Tiangong.
2: They're going to create their own space station.
4: Right.
3: Back to the moon. So the focus is not anymore on the symbolic arrival or nominal achievement. Mm. The approach has been shifted towards more pragmatic gains, like procuring resources. Countries that gain an early foothold in the vast expanse of space will definitely have an advantage in future industries and strategic security.
2: Yeah, I'm curious, where does Korea stand in terms of space technology?
4: Korea has achieved a very compressed growth that astonished the world.
2: Mm.
4: But from the 1990s through the 2000s, we just imported space technology from the other countries like the United States, Europeans. But from the 2010, we just accumulated our own space technology.
2: Wow.
4: So as a result, there is success of a Nuri space rocket. So that's made the whole nation cheer up.
2: Definitely.
3: Nuri.

0: Yeah, I remember watching Nuri's launch live, right? Everyone was glued to the news and cheering at the top of their lungs.
1: Yes, me too. What a groundbreaking moment, setting another milestone in the history of Korea. Mm. But at the same time, I hate to admit this, but countries like the US and China are decades ahead of us in space exploration. So some might think it'd be much cheaper and easier to simply import their skills and to use their rockets instead of developing our own. So what does it actually mean to invest so much time and money into developing our own?
2: Think about that. If we want to launch a satellite that's related to the national security or military operations within the foreign countries, the rocket or the commercial rockets, the whole specs of the satellite, just we should expose or disclose to them.
0: Oh, that's true.
2: And what's going to happen? Mm. And another one is that if the international relations turns sour or the cooperations breaks down, there is no way to launch the satellite to the space.
0: Oh, yeah. Mm.
2: So that's the problem. We should depend our space technology sovereignty. So that's important.
1: Yeah, especially in this current geopolitical climate, it's best to have sovereignty in the key sectors. Mm. But aren't you curious to see where all that remarkable cutting-edge technology is being developed?
0: Oh, yeah.
1: Today, we're heading straight to the heart of Korea's space technology. Are you ready to take a look?
0: Okay.
1: Put your goggles on.
0: Let's go. Vibe in action.
3: This is the Naro Space Center of the Korea Aerospace Research Institute, the outpost of South Korea's space development. In particular, the successful fourth launch in November 2025 marked a new leap forward for South Korea's space industry. It not only reaffirmed the reliability of the Nuri rocket, but also successfully carried out its first ever nighttime launch, demonstrating stable launch operation capabilities.
4: 누리호 3차, 4차 발사를 연속적으로 성공하면서 이제는 우리나라 우주 발사체가 양산 그리고 발사 서비스를 시작할 수 있는 단계에 들어섰다라고 생각이 들고요.
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3: The significance of the Nuri rocket goes beyond the success of its launches alone. More than 300 domestic companies took part in its development, building up technological expertise across every stage of launch vehicle development.
4: 누리호에 포함되어 있는 다양한 기술들이 국내 뭐 스타트업이라든지 아니면 기술 이전을 받고 있는 대기업들의 선수가 되고 있는 단계인데요. 그러한 과정들을 통해서 우리나라 우주발사체가 다양하게 개발될 수 있는 시발점이 된 단계가 되었다고 생각됩니다.
3: Building on the success of the Nuri rocket, South Korea is accelerating the development of its next-generation launch vehicle. The key is reusable launch vehicle technology. While the Nuri rocket is an expendable launch vehicle used only once, the next-generation launch vehicle will feature a new engine and be designed to

0: 나라는 아니기 때문에 비록 적은 그런 국토지만 효율적으로 탑재물을 우리가 원하는 때 바로 발사를 할 수 있는 발사 횟수도 좀 증대시키는 그런 발사장을 만들어가는 것이 저희 목표입니다.
1: From the new re-rocket to the development of the next generation launch vehicle, government investment to support these efforts is also increasing. This year, South Korea's space budget surpassed $700 million for the first time.
2: 2030년대 중반에 차세대 발사체를 활용을 해서 화성 탐사선을 발사할 계획을 갖고 있고요. 이런 것들을 종합적으로 바탕을 해서 2040년대에는 우리나라가 세계 5위권 내 우주 강국으로 도달하고자 하는 목표를 위해서 항우연과 우리나라 모든 우주산업 분야가 열심히 노력을 하도록 하겠습니다.
1: Moving beyond an era of relying on foreign launch vehicles, South Korea is now opening the door to space with its own technology. South Korea's drive to become one of the world's five leading space powers continues.
3: That's unbelievable. Korea's space technology seems to be advancing day by day.
4: Yes, it's quite astonishing if you think about it, from a technological latecomer to one of the global space powers.
3: Yeah.
4: And what's more impressive is that we're moving beyond the stage of government-led research and development and stepping into a full-fledged space ecosystem by private entities.
3: Yeah.
5: There is so many the national space plans to boost the commercial space ecosystem, right?
3: See, so there's support from like the government as well. But with all this kind of development with space, there are also the issues around security growing as well. So how does space tech then evolve and change into becoming like a weapon? And how's that connected to like national security?
5: Inherently, space technology is the dual purpose use. One, for example, the ordinary communication satellites can be used for the military command and control networks. And during the contingency or the wartime. And another one is that there is so many Earth observation satellites. Also, they can be used for the reconnaissance to observe the ground targets. So one of the good examples is the Starlink. You know the Starlink system, right? Starlink is used for the main role and for the military's command and communication network in Ukraine and the Russian war.
3: So what was just for civilians to communicate can be for soldiers and commanders as well.
4: We're normally a football player, but in wartime, you can be a soldier.
3: I guess so, yeah.
6: Відповідні інституції наші над цим працюють. Вважаю, що це відключати нас від Starlink'ів неправильно.
3: So if space technology is being used this actively on the real battlefield already, are things like space operations that the military talks about something that's going to happen on a serious scale?
5: In the past, we just focus on the state or government-led space, but right now the center of gravity is shifting from the commercial one to the warfighting domain. So today is more than the 15,000 satellites in the space, and about the 95% of military operations and rely on depends on the space-based system.
3: 95%.
5: Right. For example, the reconnaissance, communication, and missile warning, and something like this. It's very important.
3: Space already for the military sector.
4: But honestly, when I hear the term space operations, I immediately think of the scenes from sci-fi movies where spaceships fire lasers and the enemy vessels are exploding. Is this really what's happening out there? What's the most dangerous kind of threat in space warfare?
5: Direct destruction is more lethal and dangerous, but there is another one is the cyber hacking, jamming, disruption, and deception, something like that.
4: So, spoofing, cyber attacks.
5: They are invisible, but when they terrorize the system of the space one, whole thing's just messed up and it can disable the system's function. So I think the objective is achieved.
4: They're invisible, silent attacks, yet that's even scarier because you cannot observe it or avoid it.
3: But The problem

0: from Korea's point of view, is it's between all these superpowers. I don't envy Korea's position. What kind of strategy are we going to pursue then, Korea?
1: Yeah, what kind of abbreviations are we going to pursue?
2: That's the very tough one. Korea has the military space strategy right now, but you know the NIS?
1: National Intelligence Service.
2: NIS developed its national space strategy right now. It is very important cooperation between the commercial and the military. So there is good relationship between the National Space Security Center in NIS and the Space Operations Center in military. And the last one is the Space Situation Awareness Center in the CASI. CASI stands for the Korea Astronomy and the Space Science Institute. That's located in the Daejeon City.
0: Okay.
2: We have a good relationships and cooperation right now. So that's important, right?
1: You really look like a commander-in-chief right now, knowing all about the operations.
0: Yeah, thank you very much.
1: And we have recently launched a new optical satellite?
2: Yeah, right. Referring to the military space operations, there is four kinds of one. First one is the space domain awareness, and the second one is the space information support, and the third one is the space power projections, and the last one is the space control. Right now, we just concentrate and focus on the space domain awareness and information support. For example, for the space domain awareness, we're going to have the system that's of the electro-optics, laser, or the radar system based on the ground. But finally, we're going to have the space-based space surveillance system.
1: Oh.
2: And for the information support operations, we're going to have the various kind of the satellites over the reconnaissance, communication, and missile warning, something like this.
0: Wow.
2: As you mentioned, the reconnaissance satellites 425,
1: you mean there? 425.
2: Yeah, 425 project reconnaissance satellite. It has payload. That's the synthetic aperture radar to monitor the ground targets for the military operations.
0: So that's like a high performance.
2: Right. More important thing is the visual assurance or the space resiliency. In the viewpoint of the national defense or the national functions or national infrastructure. So finally, we should the focus on the mission assurance.
1: Mission assurance.
2: Right. For the space operations.
0: To make sure missions are carried out well.
2: Right. That's it.
0: Uh-huh.
1: Oh, 425 project. Do you know why it's called 425? I looked it up.
0: Was it made at 425 in the afternoon or something? No.
1: Oh, no. How do you pronounce 425 in Korean?
0: Sa-yo.
1: Sa-yo.
0: Sa-yo.
1: And SAR stands for S-A-R.
0: Okay.
1: Yeah. Synthetic Aperture Radar. And EO stands for Electro-Optics.
0: Oh,
1: hence,
0: wow.
1: Sa-yo.
0: That's clever.
1: Yeah, 425, right? I did my homework. So we're enhancing our surveillance capabilities, and we finally secured a reliable set of eyes of our own, monitoring and detecting abnormal signs.
0: All right, then. Shall we take a moment to sum up what we've learned today?
1: We need it.
0: Yes.
1: Yeah. Desperately. Let's do it. Space technology, once an unexplored frontier,
3: is now essential infrastructure that powers everyday life.
1: Space technology is a powerful dual-use technology used for both civilian industries and national security.
3: Korea is fully entering the new space era, where government and private sectors converge,
1: preparing for the coming era of competition for dominance in the space economy. We're living in the new space era. I like that. And one thing for sure is space is no longer a place that exists only in our dreams. Space technology is now deeply intertwined with our daily lives, national security, and of course, military affairs. So then, what's next? As we look ahead, where should we be heading?
2: I think that we should concentrate on the full spectrum integration between the military and the commercial space, from the just planning, the developing, and the acquisition to the operations. So that's important, I think.
0: Moving forward.
1: I really hope space technology is used not as a weapon, but as a shield that protects us safely.
0: We don't want those movies where countries or empires are attacking one another in space, right? Yeah. We just want to protect the Earth and humanity.
2: Especially in the space field, we need the cooperation, civil and the military and even the commercials. We should cooperate and coordinate for the future.
0: With other countries as well, I suppose, right?
1: Well, I will definitely look forward to seeing Korea's dazzling journey into space continuing to reach new heights. That's all we have for today. Next time, we'll be back with even newer and more powerful vibes to turn your even the wildest imagination into reality. Let's pull off the best ending possible.
0: One last time.
1: Let's do it.
0: Vibe in action.
1: To infinity and beyond.
0: Fantastic. We're talking about entire cities, maybe even countries being shut down completely. The scale is on a whole other level.
1: You know those movies where an entire city suddenly comes to a grinding halt and lose power?
4: It's not just something from the movie, it is actually happening in the real world. These days, hackers really enjoys using AI because AI actually automates the cyber attacks. They don't sleep, they don't rest.
0: Wow.
1: This is enormously worrisome. The most evil idea and objective combined with the most up-to-date tool of AI, it is an expressway to hell.
0: Well then, as soon as I get home, I'm changing my passwords.

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1: Truth, clarity, and impartiality. And that's what we uphold in a fast-changing world.
2: We go beyond the headlines, offering depth, context, and perspective.
1: This isn't just news, it's our commitment. 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

Here are 22 volumes. At first glance, they may seem like ordinary old books. But the moment you unfold and connect them one by one, a remarkable scene emerges. A mid-19th century map of Korea, hand-drawn with its mountains and rivers, the Daedongnyeojido. Fully unfolded, it becomes a massive map about 6.7 meters in height. But what's truly astonishing is not its size. It vividly depicts how mountain ranges extend from Baekdusan Mountain to form the land, and how rivers wind their way through villages. Like modern maps, it uses symbols clearly, with 10 re-intervals to guide travelers, a truly groundbreaking idea for its time. Another reason this map is remarkable, a woodblock print, made practical for all classes, Yangban elite and commoners alike to use. Comparable even to modern surveying techniques, this map was not created by the genius of Kim Jong-ho alone. Beginning with the early Joseon world map, 혼일강리 역대국도 지도. It builds upon the tradition of earlier scholars, such as 정상기 and 신경준, culminating in this monumental masterpiece. Perhaps Joseon sought to reflect its care for the lives of its people within this map. Across rugged mountain ranges and winding rivers, countless roads were carved into woodblocks. Along the grand paths traced by the Daedongnyeojido, we now take a new step forward into history.

0: Welcome to the very first Joseph A Little Too Special K-Food cooking class.
1: Thank you.
2: It's our honor.
0: Thank you very much. You are the very first students for the very first class. So thank you very much, guys. It's a pleasure.
3: That's terrific.
0: Thank you.
4: Happy to be here.
0: Very nice.
5: Hi, my name is Michal Vass, and I'm from Israel. I was super anxious about cooking alone at home. From the leg.
0: From the leg. That's the wing?
5: That's the leg.
6: My name is Roberto Passaro, and I am from New York in the US.
3: This smells like the legit sauce.
7: So my name is Miriam, and I'm from Dallas, Texas. So I was really hoping to like get out of my comfort zone and experience something different that can help me in my daily life.
4: Yay! Yeah.
0: Okay, so you probably already know we have the chickens down in front of us. We're going to be doing, and we have oil, so we know that we're going to be doing fried chicken. In Korea, there's obviously so many different types, but I kind of break it down into two types. One is yeonnal jeongdak chicken, which is kind of my favorite, which is just the old school.
5: Old fashioned.
0: Yeah, exactly, with a little bit of salt and pepper. And then we have the yangnyeom, the seasoned chicken ready to go. Normally, the yeonnal style, you do the whole chicken. But as we're cooking for one or two people here, we're gonna break the whole chicken. We're gonna do half yeonnal style and half the yangnyeom style. We've also, I wanted to make this recipe adaptable, so then it's easy enough that you can do it at home. So some things we've kind of just tweaked just to make sure there's not too much mess, and there's not too much waste.

0: Now, we're gonna put on our gloves. So obviously we're working with raw chicken here, so safety first. Do you guys do much cooking at home?
1: Since Korea is so convenient with ordering everything, less than 1 won, maybe top 15,000 won.
0: Yeah.
1: You don't really have to do anything at
0: Definitely.
1: Home.
0: Definitely. What about you?
2: Unfortunately, my wife does most of the cooking.
3: Yeah, same. My roommate does most of the cooking. So I'm not really a cooking person, but I want to get into it. So.
0: Yeah. Well, hopefully this can inspire you to cook at home. So we're going to take the whole chicken, and we're going to put it in our lovely brine. Ideally, with the chicken, we want to give it a day in the brine. So think about if you're making chicken at home for your friends or family, the day before, buy the chicken, and we're just going to brine it. So these are brined ready. First thing we're going to do is we need to split this open. They call it spatchcocking. We're going to cut it from here down to here. This is quite a big chicken, so don't try and go like that. You're not going to be able to cut it. So you're just going to go like this, and you want to cut along that bone. If you find that you don't have the strength, use your second hand, and like that. It should be like, and then it should end up like that.
3: Well,
0: you want to come just a little bit. I think if you start like that, you go, you'll be a bit more successful. Yes.
3: Oh, yeah.
0: See? Lovely.
3: I like that.
2: Is this fine?
0: Yeah, yours is great.
1: Fine.
0: This one. Let me see what's happening.
1: Yeah,
0: sorry, I need to feel my way through it. Yeah, you want to just get under here and then like that. So you want to
1: grab it. Okay.
0: If you go slowly, it just slips on the skin. So you want to kind of give it a bit of force. Yeah.
1: Gotta be fast and furious.
0: Yeah.
1: Okay.
0: And then on your one, you want to just crack it like you're cracking a walnut.
2: With my hands?
0: Yeah, exactly. And then you'll hear the bones going. Yeah, exactly. You want to really open that up. That's perfect. And then just down where the legs are. You just want to break that leg, like that.
2: Break the leg.
0: And you see this one will pop out here?
2: Yeah.
0: Like that, just so it's more malleable. So when we dip it in later, it's not too rigid.
2: Oh, right, right.
0: Same for you, want to crack that open?
3: You crack it open?
0: Yeah, you just need to keep going through here.
3: A little bit.
0: It's nice.
3: Sideways. This?
0: Yeah, go.
3: Yeah.
0: I'll do this one with this.
3: Yeah.
0: Like that. You want to rip it out? This leg here, I'll show you one. The leg is connected here, and you just want to go.
3: On just that lay one, it flat, yeah.
0: Yeah, just pop it out.
1: I don't know. I'm not sure if I popped everything up.
0: This is perfect.
1: It is perfect?
0: It's fine. We're going to batter it up so all these kind of like imperfections are going to be gone. What we need to do now is just open it up so we can see everything and we can get rid of any of this kind of unpleasantries here.
1: All right.
0: Same one with your here. We're going to go like that and push that out.
3: Like that?
0: That is great. I think you can, give it a little bit of
1: push.
0: Get angry.
1: Yeah.
0: Get all that out. That's not going to taste. It's going to make your, it's going to taste too chickeny and too bitter.
3: Ooh, I don't like that.
2: Mm. You're doing good, I think. It looks like you're getting the red stuff out.
1: Okay. Okay, got it out.
0: That looks great, guys. And we're just going to give that a quick little rinse. So in front of you, we have two types of batter flour. I actually just prefer to buy it in Korea. It's this tegan karu. It's just really nice. It's a mixture of the flour, the corn flour, a little bit of seasoning. This one actually has a little bit of chili in it. I quite like the spice, especially if you're having a cold, crisp beer. Okay. So using your dominant hand, you're gonna make it well in the middle. We're gonna start with putting a little bit of water in the middle, and then we're gonna slowly just mix on the outside. I like to mix about 70% in total and really, really work it to get rid of all the lumps. And then we add the final amount of water.
3: Okay.
0: Amazing. So when you're ready, you can just slowly start to add in like so. And then as you're adding it in, you're gonna slowly start to incorporate more of the outside flour into it. So something like that, you can see there. Yeah, that's nice. I would stop adding water on that one. I would start adding a little bit more flour. Yep, you can add a tiny bit more water to yours, I think. Yeah, yours can
3: definitely
0: add a little
3: water.
0: Bit more in here.
3: Water?
0: Yeah, you want to add a little bit of water.
3: Oh, that much.
0: Perfect. And
3: then, got it. And from the edges.
0: Yeah, exactly.
3: Yay. Ooh.
0: Perfect. Well, we got a bit of time mixing this. What is your favorite foods in Korea, guys?
1: Actually, for me, before coming to Korea, I wasn't really good at eating spicy food.
0: Yeah.
1: But now my favorite food is bibimbap.
0: Okay, nice.
1: Which is spicy and nice.
0: Yeah.
1: And so I can eat it every day.
0: Amazing.
2: Yeah.
0: What about you, Roberto?
4: For me, I like sunaeguk.
0: Oh, nice.
4: I just like the little meats and the soup.
0: Yeah.
4: And the banjeon that comes with it.
0: And do you like the sundae on the side and you dip it in the salt or just the guk?
4: Before, I used to do it in the guk, but then my wife showed me, actually, you could take the sundae, put it on the rice, and then add a little shrimp on top of it, and just makes it perfect.
0: Yeah, okay, nice.
3: For me, I think it'll be like tteokbokki.
0: Tteokbokki, okay.
3: Yeah, a bit
0: it's like
3: basic,
0: a classic
3: but
0: Korean.
3: Yeah, exactly. And amazing. I love eating it at like the ajumma stands.
0: Yeah.
3: Like the street style.
0: Get a little drink while you're waiting
3: exactly.
0: When it's cold outside. The
3: oh
0: pojang.
3: My god.
0: Yeah.
3: And the fish cake soup with
0: yeah,
3: it.
0: Yeah, pretty
3: perfect for the weather.
0: Yeah, well, season's coming up, isn't it? It's going to start to get a lot colder.
3: Oh
0: we'll have the
3: yeah.
0: red tents will start to...
3: Winter's coming.
0: Winter is coming. So when you have about 70% of the water mixed in, so you can start to, you can see like here now, it's thick. I'm not going to add any more water. I'm just going to bring everything together. When something is really thick, you can really knock out the lumps because it's very thick.
2: Right.
0: If you add a lot of water, you just move the lumps around. So you don't want to add all the water in just yet. You want to get here to this stage and really work it. Amazing. And once you've beaten it out, and you can see that there's no visible flour, no lumps like that, I can just add the rest of my water in. Seems very simple, but...
1: No, it's...
0: If you do it right...
1: You gotta pay attention to the details.
0: Exactly.
3: Yeah.
0: Amazing.
4: I feel like I should have done some stretching before this.
0: Yeah.
4: Loosen up the muscles.
0: That's it.
3: Exactly.
0: Okay, so our chicken, which we've cleaned, ready to go. Now, as I said at the start of this, we're going to do half fried, half seasoned.
2: Oh.
0: So what we're going to do here is we're going to cut it again, and we're going to get it ready.
1: Yeah.
0: So same technique as before, starting from the back. You don't want to hit the spine because it's too hard, so just pick a side.
3: One side.
0: Yeah. Come through here. And let the scissors do the work. Like so.
3: Ooh, come on.
0: You've got this.
3: Oh my god.
0: Perfect. There you've got it. Now the last one.
3: Last chop.
0: Yeah.
3: Big chop.
1: Like
4: yeah, it doesn't have to be, it shouldn't be exactly in the middle because you'd be hitting the spine. But if you do it like on either side, it'll be easier. Mm-hmm. Yeah, yeah, that's good. You're doing good.
0: Amazing. That's beautiful.
4: Yes.
0: Oh, it's taking my job here. It's helping out as well. Great work. Yeah. Okay, so the one that has a spine on it, that's going to be for the tteokbokki, the yeonnal style. So that's the one there that has the big piece through here. Keep that for my thing.
4: Okay.
0: The one that doesn't, naturally, is going to be for my seasoning. So I'm going to cut that up ready. So I'm going to start with the drumstick here. With the wing or the leg, so here, if I hit here, here, but if you see this, you hold it up. You hold that, that's where the natural bend is.
3: Right.
0: Here. So I just go like this. Yeah, if I go like this, and I just snip it here, snip it there, it's broken through there, and I know I can just cut straight through. Like that.
1: Okay, that seems easy when someone does it.
4: From the leg.
0: So
4: the
0: just
4: leg.
0: Hold it up, and you'll see, and then snip there. And then see that?
1: Oh.
0: Yeah, so you just see that's the break there. And if you just come through there, you're going to be able to, yeah, exactly. Yeah, perfect. Uh-huh. Lovely.
4: You got it.
0: Next piece, and it's the same thing, just use the weight of the chicken. Amazing, so that's the big piece there.
3: Uh-huh.
0: Then we have this one here.
4: The wing.
0: We're gonna cut through there. So you're gonna come in on the angle, uh-huh. And then like that. Wow, getting the hang of it, guys, nice.
1: Yeah.
0: Very nice, really good.
1: Thank you.
0: Very good. Good. Yeah, beautiful, guys. Yes,
3: there
0: you hear it, yes.
3: Yeah.
0: You hear it, right? You hear
3: yeah,
0: that.
3: The little click.
0: Perfect, so next one here is the breast. So we're gonna just take this under, hold it like that, hold the thing, and then just...
3: Oh, hold this?
0: Exactly.
3: Like that?
4: So I kind of like the bony part, just try to separate it.
1: Is
4: and
1: it
4: then
1: here?
4: Just cut around it.
1: My...
4: I think like around here.
1: Oh.
4: Yeah, I think he's talking about that part.
0: I'll show you. For this one, we'll come from this side here.
1: Mm-hmm.
0: Use your scissor like a knife. You can just kind of just take away it.
1: Oh, wow.
0: You just come in here, because it is a blade, right? At the end of the day, it's a blade.
1: Yeah.
0: And then once I have that established, I just hold it up, and the weight of the free meat
1: will help me.
0: Yeah, and then you can cut towards the bone so you don't lose any too much meat.
1: Yeah.
0: And just go.
1: Choo, choo, choo, choo.
0: You have to make the sound as well. Thank you.

0: Exactly. And if our temperatures are okay, this will take us 18 minutes, twice the size. Most people think it takes twice as long to cook. It actually takes four times as long.
1: Oh.
0: So something that's double the size takes four times, not twice as long, takes four times as long. Yeah, it's weird maths. So this bone, I kept it for a reason, because I'm gonna show you, this is gonna be my demonstration on how we're going to do it. I'm gonna put the flour on. We wanna make sure it's evenly coated inside, all that, but not a lot of flour. Okay. See, it's all coated, but there's not clumps of flour. You don't want that.
1: Just enough.
0: Exactly. The point of this, the flour on the outside, is that dry and wet, they tend to stick together.
2: Okay.
0: Wet and wet, they don't stick together.
2: Mm.
0: So we're drying this out, so that when I put this in, it grips on the batter, and then it sticks. If you don't do this step, the batter will fall off.
2: Yeah, I don't want that.
0: And unlike a Western style of batter, if I was in thing, I'd go dirt, dirt, dirt. In Korea, we go dirt, dirt, back into the dry, and then we go in, okay? So we go this, and I'm gonna put it in here.
3: Okay.
0: A nice light batter, depending on how thick. I don't like it too thick.
1: Yeah.
0: And then just a quick touch, which is gonna help get that crust on the outside.
1: Ah.
0: And then we're gonna put it inside.
1: Slowly?
0: Yes. Slowly.
2: Don't drop it right away.
0: If you drop it right away, it's gonna knock the batter off. And also, if the batter is wet and hits the bottom, it's gonna stick.
2: The bottom of the pot.
0: Yeah.
2: Oh, okay.
0: But if you give it just a couple seconds, it cooks the outside, it hits the bottom of the pot.
2: But it won't stick.
0: And won't stick and it'll come back up.
2: Oh,
0: so okay. Maybe just a quick second, you have a quick look here. And we're gonna look at the oil fryer. It's not going. And it's not going, but it's not too light. This is perfect. So I can tell that this is 160. I know I just checked it with my thing, but that's what you want to look for. If it's too hot at the start, it's going to boil really quickly and all your batter is going to come off.
2: Oh.
0: Okay? So it's temperature is the most important. And you can see we've only had a couple minutes there, but the batter's on nicely.
1: Ooh.
0: It's beautiful. Yeah. It's a nice thin piece. Happy day.
1: Yeah.
2: All right, I think we're ready.
0: Yeah, do you guys want to start with the big one?
3: Big one.
0: Yeah, same contact.
2: One, two. You want to go first?
3: Don't mind if I do?
2: Yeah.
1: Big one. Starting with the big one.
0: Yeah. So this one?
1: Yeah.
0: So same thing. And then when you're doing it, make sure you get under the wing.
1: Yeah,
0: make
1: sure you're under everywhere.
0: This is the one that everyone misses.
1: Picking.
0: Perfect. Just there.
3: Yay!
0: Just there. Perfect. Let's go. Nice.
3: Okay.
0: Yeah, you gave it a stir beforehand.
3: Okay. Should. You're doing everything for me.
0: No. I'm gonna make you feel like this is approachable. Come on, let's
3: see. Okay, thank you.
0: You've got this. Get in there, guys. It's the fun central part, bathing that chicken.
1: Okay.
2: Sure, get some underneath the wing too.
0: No problem.
3: Oh.
0: Perfect. Just before this drips off, I'm gonna hold this one here for a second.
3: Yeah.
0: And then.
3: Okay.
1: Is that good enough for the first
0: time? That's perfect.
1: Yay.
0: Yes, now you're into the batter.
1: Yep, we switch hands.
0: You're lucky, you've got your own little station.
1: Yeah, right.
0: These guys are flying over there.
3: Sharing.
0: Yeah.
3: Okay.
0: Yeah, get it in. Doesn't have to be too much on the second one.
3: Okay.
0: Yeah, and then I would go from the leg.
3: From the leg.
0: From the leg. That's the wing?
3: That's the leg.
0: That's not the leg. Okay, now slowly. Bye-bye, Mr. Chicken. Hold. Slower down, lower, and then give it a little wave. Not too heavy, not too hard. You're gonna knock off the batter. Lower, and send it. That's beautiful.
3: Wow.
2: It's really going. What's that stuff popping up?
0: It's a little bit of the batter coming off. It's okay, there's gonna be a natural amount coming off.
2: That's great.
0: Now, you're gonna get your chicken in.
1: Uh-huh, okay,
0: hold the leg,
1: go in.
0: And then slowly in.
1: Slowly.
3: Yes.
2: Chef,
0: yes.
2: We put in here for, instead of the batter.
0: So you go
3: here.
0: So you go from here.
2: Oh,
0: exactly.
2: 1, 2, 3.
0: Okay. Exactly.
3: 1, 2.
0: Lovely. And then, can I show you the first piece?
3: Yes, please do.
0: Not too much, and then, like this.
2: Oh.
0: And then I just give it a tap.
3: Tap, tap, tap
0: it in. Perfect.
3: Wow.
0: Amazing.
1: After this one, right?
0: Beautiful.
1: Yeah. We put this in here first and then that one.
0: Exactly.
1: Okay.
0: Beautiful.
1: Oh, here we go.
0: Pop it in.
1: And then.
0: Yeah, and then what you want to do is this.
1: Oh.
0: And then, bah.
1: Oh, you just smack it.
0: You want to get that stuck on.
1: Okay.
0: And then on, in it goes.
1: Okay, let's go.

0: as before, just lightly in.
1: Yeah, it's like that. Do you spank it?
2: Huh?
1: Do you spank it? Yeah, there you go.
0: How's it going, guys?
2: I smacked it.
0: Yes, that's beautiful. Beautiful. Okay. Now in?
2: Just like...
0: And look now, your oil's great.
1: Oh, good.
0: You can see it now.
3: Second is this one, right?
0: Yeah, go that one.
3: That one's
0: I think we can just get all of these in the flour.
3: Right? Just get it in.
0: Yeah, get these all in the flour, I think, and it'll just speed up the process.
2: Okay.
0: Yeah. If you want to move faster, you can just go like that.
2: Ooh.
0: Like that. Amazing.
2: Okay, now I'm shaking and tapping.
0: Yes, shaking and baking.
2: All right. Oh,
1: perfect.
2: No.
1: What's the next part? Is it this part? Oh.
0: Bams.
3: Bam. Bam.
0: And then this time?
3: Uh-huh. Okay, slowly, slowly.
0: Slowly.
3: I get scared of the oil.
0: Don't be scared. I believe in you, so go.
3: Isn't it scary?
0: Look at that, though. Beautiful. Wow. Lovely.
3: Gorgeous. Okay, keep going, keep going.
0: Okay.
2: Now, we left with this one.
3: This one goes in.
0: Yeah, because the last piece is in.
3: Yeah.
0: Amazing, guys.
3: Woo.
0: Beautiful.
2: It broke on me.
0: Get those last pieces in, and we're going to get cleaned down in this little rodeo. And we're going to make our sauce.
3: Yay.
1: It's the best part.
0: Sauce time.
2: It is the best part.
0: But I'm going to show you how easy it is. So, in here we have is 8 different ingredients. We have is ketchup, a little bit of water, a lovely traditional gochujang, jochong, mechuchong, soy sauce, sugar, garlic. So you can see here I've mixed everything in. I'm gonna give it a little stir.
2: Oh.
0: Just warm this up on the induction. So you're gonna see there's a raw garlic, gochujang. We want all that to come together. So just one quick boil, not too hot. So our sauce is ready, our chicken's ready. Let's rock and roll. And then we're just gonna drizzle it over like this.
1: Oh.
0: You're covering everything, and I'm gonna give it one. Get it all in there, buddy. Nice hot food, hot delicious food.
3: Yum.
0: Scrape it all out. Noise optional, yeah, get it on there.
2: All right,
0: yeah.
2: I think I'm done.
0: See that nice, the gloss.
2: I'm both.
0: Yeah, pop that on there.
2: Yes.
0: I'll just show you one so you guys can see. You're gonna go like that.
3: Oh.
0: See how she's put it all over the chicken, it's lovely. One,
3: oh,
0: two, three, four, done.
3: Wow.

0: Guys, this is amazing. You've really made it really special today. So should we sit down and enjoy it while it's hot?
1: Yes.
2: Sounds
0: amazing, guys. Thank you very much. Thank you very much. Thank you.

0: So let's dig in.
1: Yeah.
0: And enjoy.
1: Yay.
2: So excited for this part.
0: I'm gonna just use my hands, but look at that.
1: Yeah.
0: That's the brine, right? Extra step that you kind of need to do. Wow. It kind of feels a bit cumbersome, but wow.
3: Mmm. Juicy.
1: Finger licking good.
0: Mm-hmm. It is.
2: It's really savory.
0: Which one's your favorite, the yangnyeom or the plain?
3: I would say yangnyeom for me.
0: Yeah?
3: Yeah.
1: Yeah.
3: Definitely the wild sauce. Really? Oh, I can tell. You ate it up.
2: I like mixing both. I like going up to one.
0: Yeah.
2: And then I feel like, okay, I can go to the other one. Mm,
3: taking a break in the
2: again,
3: middle?
2: With the balance thing.
0: Yeah, amazing.
3: Really yummy. Delicious.
0: Mm. So you're inspired to cook this when you go back to your respective countries?
3: Mm-hmm.
0: Or maybe in Korea? You think you can whip this one out, or maybe a variation that you're thinking of?
1: I'm thinking about when you live in like a small, like a student apartment, you don't really have that much of place and you don't really have the big pot of oil. Mm. So I'm thinking about, can we do maybe a version with like a pan? Or...
0: I mean, if you could do it, you could try it with an air fryer, if you've seen those things.
1: Oh. Like, air fryers are nice.
0: Also, we're doing it once, but also that oil, you can get 3 or 4 or 5 goes out of it as well. So if you're like a chicken addict like me, you can just have that pot in the back of the stove, have the batter in the fridge, have a couple chickens. Because the first time you make the batter, you can use that again and keep it in the fridge. And you can make it again and again.
3: True.
0: I don't know how many chickens you want to eat
3: good
0: in a week, but...
3: Yeah.
0: Final thoughts? About cooking and your journey, how are you guys feeling about cooking?
2: Well, this definitely has given me a lot more confidence.
3: Oh, yeah.
2: Especially like getting the scissors, cutting up the chicken.
0: Yeah.
2: And I told the girls earlier, I actually liked the feeling of the scissors cutting through like the meat and some of the bone and like the crunching sounds.
0: Yeah, nice, like getting into it. No, no, it is very like a hands-on profession. You need to, it's not just like putting stuff in a pan. You have to really get into it.
2: Exactly.
3: Mm. It was kind of exciting, looking forward to the dish at the end while you're in it. And then just kind of seeing everyone doing it together. It was like, okay, yeah, I can do this too.
0: Yeah.
3: Like, we can all do it, like, even though we're all beginners.
0: Yeah.
3: Even with a professional around. So it was amazing.
1: A little bit of guidance didn't hurt.
0: No.
3: Like, yeah, it definitely helped when I was struggling with that chicken.
0: Amazing.
3: First step, I think that's the hardest step for anyone when they're starting. It's like, oh, like I can do this. I have a final product that I made. I'm just very happy that the result was really good. And so I was always worried that whenever I cook, it won't be as good like at the very end and it'll just go to waste. So after this, I think I have that confidence that I can cook and it won't go to waste.
2: It was a very, very lovely time. It was really wonderful meeting all the people here. Very thankful for this great opportunity.
1: I am very satisfied with today's class. Joseph, Guy, Nins, and my friends over there, I had the best time. I think I am a little more confident about cooking alone now, and I might even try it at home.
0: Terrible. As it's the first class going into it, I didn't really know what to expect. New people, new concept. But fundamentally, it's something what I love, which is showcasing Korean ingredients. And it's kind of what I do on a daily basis, whether it's students who don't know how to cook or our chefs who need training. It felt very similar. Sometimes things on the outside look a bit complicated, but if you break it step by step, you can make it approachable. So feeling really positive about the first class, and yeah, more to come.

The mother and daughter are exhausted after having played hide and seek with sea urchins for 4 hours. Still, there's more hard work left. They need to collect the roes of the sea urchins they harvested. If you cut the sea urchin in half, you'll see the yellow roe. For one sea urchin, you can get approximately 15 grams. To obtain a handful of sea urchin roe, you have to put in a huge amount of effort and dedication. This mother and daughter can endure simply because they do it together.

0: Udo Island is 15 minutes away from Jeju-do Island by boat. The so-called island inside the island has come to life. As the COVID-19 pandemic abated, the four villages of Obungni, Seogwangni, Cheonjinni, Joilni are holding a sports fest. The event that garners the most excitement is the female sirim, or Korean wrestling. The Obungni and Seogwangni villages are strong players. The Seogwangni village muscles through with victory, but they must be hungry now. Gulfweed soup is a huge part of a village event. It's a dish that requires a lot of care. Gulfweed soup is made with a broth of pork backbones, gulfweed, buckwheat flour, and an assortment of vegetables. The lard and gulfweed come together to enrich the broth, making it savory. The Jejuans have their own special term for this expression. Gulfweed soup is a wonderful balance between the sea and land and vegetables and meat. It's undoubtedly the perfect dish at a festival where people gather together. Agar is an ingredient enjoyed in summer. It's perfect for cold soybean soup or cold soup with kelp broth, soy sauce, and vinegar.
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0: 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Called chancho or umi on Jeju-do Island, it's produced in large volumes on Udo Island from March to June. During the Japanese colonial era, the Henyo conducted an anti-Japanese movement because they tried to exploit the plant at a bargain price. That's how important an income source the agar seaweed is for Henyo.
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Around this time, Kromis fishing boats move busily about the coastal waters of Seogwipo. Favoring warm water, Kromis is in season from May to July. The waters off Pomokpogu port in Jigwido Island is fertile fishing ground for Kromis. A team of three fishing boats work together. They throw a net into the ocean, wait for Kromis to gather, and then lift the net up together. This is known as the lift net method. Kromis is called tari in Jeju-do Island. The size of a palm, the fish may be small, but is intricately woven into the lives of the islanders.

0: Chromis that is caught near Tigido Island is transported to Pumukpugu Port, where there is a direct trading market. For the 3 months when Chromis is in season, Pumukpugu Port is crowded with people who come to buy the fish. The henya of Pumukni village sit in the corner of the port, gutting and cleaning the chromis. Chromis are small and have a lot of bones. The henya gut and clean this difficult-to-handle fish to earn extra income.
1: Yeah, 물질도 하고 이것도 하고.

Korea Initiative. The future is already in motion. Intelligence redesigns reality. Life expands beyond limits. Culture moves the world. Our vision reaches into the infinite. Together, we will go even further. The K Initiative.

0: Hello, my friends.
1: Good morning. 안녕하세요. This is Icheon in Gyeonggi-do region of Korea. If you say Icheon in Korea, the first thing that comes to the mind of Korean people is rice. And look at this. Over here, this is all rice. So, my friends, I believe that I already found, from the beginning, the star of today. It's gonna be Icheon sal, Icheon rice. Of course, I still have to, right, I have to find around here some traditional liquor of this area. But before going to find that out, let's get to know more about Icheon sal.

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It was so cool. 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So this is the right place to see the journey of the little grain of rice from the field right to your table or my table or Korean people's table. Let's go and check it out. It's gonna be interesting also for me. 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

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And just a little bit of pepper. 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Three ingredients, perfect pairing with rice and also beer. Let's go with the second one, pork meat and kimchi. So let's start

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Start the fire. A little bit of neutral oil or olive oil if you have. And then let's start the bokkeum. While I'm waiting for this, let's start chopping very, very finely the kimchi. I have to be very careful to chop it as thin as possible. Perfect. Chop very finely, but now before putting the kimchi in, let's put the pork meat. This is getting nice and golden, so this is the perfect time to put the pork meat inside. And now that I put inside the pork meat, I have to make it very, very fine. Also this one. Okay, it's also the time to put a little bit of condiment inside.

Everything is done. So now, let's go with the third one, chamchi mayo. Side here. And then pickle radish. Okay, as fine as possible. Now it's done. Together with the onion inside. Time for the star of the filling, chamchi, tuna. The mayonnaise, a little bit. We are really also done with the third filling, chamchi mayo. So let's start making our nice little jjumokbap. So now you just press it a little bit and then you have to make it nice and flat with a little bit of a hole in the middle. So you can put here your mix. Okay, make a nice little ball with the filling also, and then you can just close it like this. And that's it. Little cute jjumokbap. Second one. Okay. 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
1: Can't resist.
0: Ah.
1: 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I'm pretty sure you should try. 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
0: Ta-da!
1: Done.
0: So now it's time for the butter, for the battering and the breading.
1: I will start to make it with only the chicken garu and water.

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So now start the fire. I think the oil is gonna be hot enough. So let's start with one as a test. Oh yeah, so good. Another important tip is that you have to keep lightly moving it. If you let them in the same position sitting on the back, it's gonna burn that part. So you have to keep lightly stirring so you can have a nice golden even color like this. The first one that I put inside is done. Let's put it here. Oh, also this last tuna mayo looks nice, golden, and crispy. So now, time to call the master brewer. So, Yanjo-sannim! 맥주 열어주세요!

When did it all begin? The beginning of joy embedded in daily life, where steps of learning meet a bigger world and history coexists. The legend continues. Innovative technologies come together to unfold a new future, building a better tomorrow. A joy accessible to all. Always present in your daily life. JDC.

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0: curious about what's special about K-content?
1: In recent years, Korean cultural content has taken the world by storm.
0: So, what's your favorite K-content? Movies, dramas, music, exhibitions?
1: Are you ready to take your pick?
0: Starting with globally acclaimed K-movies, it's no longer rare for Korean movies to receive awards at international film festivals. And we can't talk enough about the K-drama sensation.
1: It's not surprising that drama filming sites go on to become major tourist attractions.
0: When we are on the topic of K-pop, we can't leave out idol groups. They are the driving force of K-pop.
1: K-pop idol group members do not only have exceptional singing and dancing skills, but they have the looks too. I'm a huge fan.
0: I really like Korean underground music. These days, talented K-indie bands are recognized overseas as well.
1: Oh, and Korea also has a lot of music festivals. You can meet musicians of all genres at these events.
0: Exhibitions happen in Korea all year round.
1: I also enjoy going to the theater. There's no shortage of musicals, plays, and performances to choose from. So keep an eye on the theater scene.
0: Then there is K-design, blending traditional and modern elements.
1: K-fashion, leading trends.
0: K-beauty, which takes beauty to the next level.
1: K-content receiving praise the world over. Watch it, experience it, and enjoy it!

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1: Game.
2: Action.
1: Action.
3: Action.

0: Hello. What seems to be the problem?
1: My ankle hurts.
0: Okay. Since when?
1: I injured it while practicing a dance, and it's been hurting since then.
0: Mm-hmm. Oh my. It seems like you've torn a ligament. When did you say you sprained it?

0: again?
1: About 3 weeks ago.
2: 3 weeks ago? And you danced on it for 3 weeks? How is that possible? Didn't it hurt?
1: I just pushed through.
3: What on earth? Dancing with a torn ligament? But you've got to admit, Alexa's passionate about dancing. How about learning some more expressions that are useful when going to a hospital in Korea? What was the first thing the doctor asked? 어디가 아프세요? 어디가 아프세요? 어디가 아프세요? All you have to say is somewhere 아파요 or somewhere가 아파요. For example, if you want to say you have a sore throat in Korean, that's 목이 아파요. 목이 아파요. 목이 아파요. Or if your back hurts, it's 허리가 아파요. 허리가 아파요. 허리가 아파요. What was wrong with Alexa? Her ankle. Here's how to say it in Korean. 발목이 아파요. 발목이 아파요. 발목이 아파요. Add 아파요 after the body part that has a problem. One thing that surprises visitors to Korea is the number and variety of hospitals. On a single block, you might find a hospital for internal medicine, a dentist, an ENT, an OBGYN, a dermatologist, and more. There are so many different kinds of hospitals that visitors can be a bit surprised. On top of that, the healthcare system is good, so the cost of using hospitals is relatively cheap.
0: Where are you?
1: 발목이 아파요.
0: 아픈 곳이 또 있어요?
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1: 검사요?

0: Hey, what's wrong?
1: I haven't been feeling well since yesterday. I should probably take some medicine.
0: You don't look so good. Do you have a fever?
1: Yeah, and I'm dizzy.
0: Maybe you should take something for your headache or maybe some cold medicine?
1: Yeah, I think I should probably take cold medicine.
2: 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Say 감기약 주세요. 감기약 주세요. 감기약 주세요. If you want to purchase a medical device like a thermometer, ask the pharmacist, 체온 게 어디에 있어요? 체온 게 어디에 있어요? 체온 게 어디에 있어요? 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

Hello, I'm Chen, and this is Peace Insight, where we bring you this week's news on reunification. Join singer Pyeol as we sit down with playwright Park Ah-rong, whose works explore the themes of peace and reunification, to discuss North Korean defectors and displaced Koreans, communities whose stories are too often overlooked in our society. A mock cabinet meeting competition challenged young people to envision a post-unification society and propose policies for its future. Amid fierce competition, Team Intersection earned the grand prize. Meet the team and hear their story on Unification Login.

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1: This isn't just news, it's our commitment. 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Arirang News.

0: 아리랑 Korea Initiative. The future is already in motion. Intelligence redesigns reality. Life expands beyond limits. Culture moves the world. Our vision reaches into the infinite. Together, we will go even further. The K Initiative.
1: 디플로마츠 아카이브스 히든 스토리즈. This is the 42nd story. 8,000 kilometers northwest of the Korean Peninsula lies the country of Poland. The official relationship between South Korea and Poland began in 1989. The establishment of diplomatic ties, which broke through the barriers of ideology, ushered in a brand new era. Since then, the two countries have maintained a close relationship. In 2013, they elevated their ties to a strategic partnership, and following a major defense export agreement with Korea in 2022, they have solidified their positions as key partners in both security and the economy. People-to-people exchange is also thriving. Today, about 1,000 Poles live in Korea, while approximately 4,000 Koreans reside in Poland, continuing this vibrant connection. But did you know that long before official diplomatic ties were established, there were people who had already connected these two nations? In a time when everything about each other was unfamiliar, there were those who met as if by fate. Today, we bring you their stories.

0: Our first story begins with this individual. His name is Vaclav Sheroshevsky. And these are the books he wrote. What kind of books are they? They are all about Korea. But who exactly was he, and what led him to write about Korea? To find out more, our team first headed to the Polish embassy in Seoul.
1: My name is Bartosz Wiśniewski. I'm the ambassador of the Republic of Poland to Republic of Korea.
0: While his name is relatively unknown to many Koreans, Vaclav Sheroshevsky is actually a very famous figure in Poland.
1: Sheroshevsky was really a very interesting figure. I think the expression in English is larger-than-life character. He was born in what used to be Poland, and were Polish lands in 1858. He died in 1945. He was at first an exile from Polish lands to Siberia.
0: As the ambassador just mentioned, in 1879, Sheroshevsky was exiled to Siberia. But what was the reason behind it?
1: Such histories are quite commonplace in this particular period of Polish history. So the people who didn't fit in, who were for some reason at odds with the occupying powers, in this particular case the Russian Empire, were forced to flee or were sentenced to many years in exile.
0: In fact, when Sheroshevsky was born in 1858, Poland was not an independent country.
1: As you know, it wasn't until 1918 that an independent Poland was reborn. At that time, in late 19th century, Poland was partitioned, which means that there was no sovereign Polish state. The partitioning powers, meaning the Russian Empire, the German Empire, and Austro-Hungarian Empire, have divided Poland into three in late 18th century.
0: As the ambassador explained, starting in the late 18th century, Poland was partitioned three times by Russia, Prussia, and Austria. As a result, the country remained under foreign rule for approximately 123 years. As a young man from a nation that had lost its sovereignty, Sheroshevsky began to devote himself to the Polish independence movement. To learn more about Sheroshevsky, our team decided to hold a video call with an expert in Poland.
2: Vaclav Sheroshevsky was a Polish writer, ethnographer, and also socialist activist. He was also an advocate for Polish independence. Definitely, he played a very meaningful role in the political, cultural, and intellectual movement, which led Poland to regaining independence in 1918. He was arrested several times by Russian authorities. Finally, he was exiled to Siberia. He spent 12 years there. And altogether 16 outside the home country.
0: An exile with no end in sight. But instead of giving in to despair, he began to immerse himself in a new task. He threw himself into ethnographic research, documenting the lives of the people there.
2: He began to study cultures that he encountered. First of all, it was the Yakut community, the Yakut people. He actually married a Yakut lady when he was there. He became, therefore, the pioneering ethnographic researcher, Polish ethnographer who first researched Yakut people.
0: As a result of his efforts, he published a book titled 12 Years in the Country of the Yakuts. This work gained significant attention in Poland, establishing his reputation as a writer.
1: So Sieroszewski, for me, he's quite an inspirational figure, because rather than getting depressed and getting resigned about his fate, he actually used this his stay in a very distant part of the world from, judging from the realities of the late 19th century, he used it to the fullest to bring closer the culture, the history, the routines, the habits of local population.
0: At this point, one can't help but wonder, what drove Sieroszewski to dedicate two entire books to Korea? Driven by curiosity about what first sparked his interest in Korea, our team set out to find another expert.
3: Sieroszewski는 시베리아에서의 오랜 유배 생활을 마치고 폴란드로 돌아왔는데 또다시 반러시아 저항 운동에 가담을 하게 돼요. 그래서 다시 한번 또 시베리아로 유배를 갈 위기에 처하게 되는데 그의 지인이면서 쇼로셉스키의 어떤 필력과 연구력을 높이 사고 있던 러시아 관료가 제안을 합니다. 유배를 가지 말고 대신에 너가 전에 야쿠트족에 대한 보고서를 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
0: And so, in 1903, Sieroszewski arrived on Korean soil. So, what did Korea look like when he first laid eyes on it?

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Upon entering, one had to be cautious of three vertical rocks rising from the waves and the presence of Japanese warships. The bay is surrounded by unremarkable gray cliffs. The only greenery consists of dark pine forests scattered along the hills, the coastline, and the far end of the harbor, casting a beautiful reflection over the blue waters.

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And for the next 2 months, he traveled across the country from Wonsan to Seoul, beginning his exploration of this foreign land.

0: He traveled through Korea in 1903. At that time, Korea was not yet under direct Japanese rule. However, with the growing political and economic influence of Japan and other world powers, the winds of change were already blowing. Another expert we met through a video interview also agreed with Professor Choi's perspective.
1: He discovered that Korea's situation is very similar to our situation in Poland. Actually, at that time, Poland didn't exist on the map. And he noticed that Japanese soldiers, Japanese people started coming to Korea. And we have to tell that he was in Korea just before the Japanese colonialism. So he was the witness, actually, of the this Japanese colonialism, how it started in Korea.
0: However, reading through his book, there are also parts that could be viewed critically from a Korean perspective.
2: 물론 한국과 일본의 관계에 있어서는 좀 일본의 지나치게 우호적인 시각을 갖고 있어서 좀 비판의 여지도 남길 수 있습니다. 이것은 이제 쉐로셉스키는 동아시아에서 가장 먼저 개항을 단행한 일본이 조선의 근대화에 그

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1: Foreigners seem interested only in profiting at our expense. They seize the finest horses and the best forests on the flimsiest of pretext. Yet, they never fulfill their own obligations. Then what about the Japanese? Are they not the only ones attempting useful reforms in Korea? Improving the administrative system, educating the people, abolishing slavery, and organizing the national economy? That is true. However, they only seek to satisfy us on the surface. They aim to change our appearance while hollowing out our inner selves, leaving nothing but a shell. They intend to obliterate our soul. He leaned on his elbows on the table and drank in a somber silence. I did not dare to say that the soul of a people can only be guarded by the people themselves.
0: 신문균이라는 인물이 있는데 그는 쉐로셰프스키의 안내자이면서 통역자였어요. 신문균의 입을 빌려서 한국의 어떤 현실에 대한 고발, 또 이런 불안함 이런 것들을 다 이제 인터뷰 형식으로 또 다 담아내고 있습니다. 그리고 이제 마지막에 두 사내가 헤어질 때 이별을 아쉬워하면서 악수를 하면서 서로 손을 꽉 맞잡으면서 이렇게 슬퍼하는 장면 이런 거를 읽어볼 때 뭔가 한국 사람에 대한 애정, 따뜻한 시선 이런 것들을 느낄 수 있습니다.
2: Cheroshevsky, whose interest in Korea ran deep, published another book about the country just 1 year after releasing Korea, The Key to the Far East. Interestingly, this next book was a work of fiction titled 월선이, The 기생. To provide some context, the 기생 were professional female artists of the time. Highly skilled in music, dance, and poetry, they often led lives defined by both cultural brilliance and social hardship. After returning to Poland, Cheroshevsky was imprisoned in a political labor camp. It was there, amidst the harsh conditions of his captivity, that he wrote 월선이, The 기생.
0: 1906년에 출간된 기생월선이는 폴란드에서 한국을 배경으로 한 최초의 장편 소설로 언급되고 있고 이 작품 같은 경우는 이제 역사적 사실을 기반으로 하지만 여기에 멜로드라마적인 요소까지 가미시켜서 독자들로부터 또 많은 관심과 호응을 얻었고 20세기에도 꾸준히 이제 쉐로셰프스키의 전집에 계속 이렇게 수록이 되면서 독자층을 계속 유지를 해왔습니다.
2: The first ever Korean-themed novel to be published in Poland. What kind of story does it tell? Kim Gi, a young scholar, travels to Seoul to sit for the Kwago, the Royal Civil Service exam, and stays at the home of a distant relative, Kim Ok-yun. In this story, Kim Ok-yun is portrayed as a powerful high-ranking official representing the conservative faction. After losing his entire fortune to his uncle, Kim Gi falls into despair. On someone's advice, he seeks out Kim Nun-chi, the son of Kim Ok-yun, and visits a Kiseng house that Nun-chi is known to frequent. There, Kim Gi meets a Kiseng named Wol-sun and falls in love at first sight. However, she is already in a deep relationship with Kim Nun-chi. Nevertheless, Kim Gi becomes close with both Wol-sun and Kim Nun-chi. Kim Nun-chi, depicted as a leading figure of the reform faction, gathers comrades to plan a revolution. In doing so, he directly confronts his father, who remains a staunch advocate of the closed-door policy. Amidst the tension, Kim Ok-yun forcibly takes Woo-sun and presents her to the king in an attempt to secure royal favor.

Kim Gi and Kim Nunchi break into the palace to rescue Wolsun and launch their revolution. However, the revolution is crushed by the forces of Kim Ok-kyun, Japan, and China. In the end, Wolsun, Kim Gi, and Kim Nunchi all meet a tragic death. The novel Wolsun-i, The Gising, published by Sieroshevsky in 1906, is set against the backdrop of a real-life event that took place in Korea in 1884. That event is the Kapsin coup.

1903, at a time when many in both nations were unaware of each other's existence, there was a man named Sieruszewski who connected Korea and Poland. Through the records he left behind, we could glimpse the Korea of the past, seen through the eyes of a Pole. And what's more, our team has uncovered another surprising fact. About a decade after Sieruszewski's visit to Korea, there was a Korean family who actually moved to Poland. Another hidden story between Korea and Poland continues in the next episode.

0: Korea Initiative.
1: The future is already in motion. Intelligence redesigns reality. Life expands beyond limits. Culture moves the world. Our vision reaches into the infinite. Together, we will go even further.
0: The K Initiative.

It feels a bit off. You might even wonder if it was made incorrectly. Let's take a closer look. Its nose is naturally lifted. The ears are laid back, and it roars with its mouth open down to the finely detailed fangs. The beard flows back and details around the eyes, mouth, tail, and feet are rendered using the incision technique, bringing the piece vividly to life. On top of the lid, seated at a slight angle, the creature is a lion. In Buddhism, lions are regarded as mystical guardians of truth. And during the Goryeo dynasty, many Celadon works were crafted in the form of lions. Though lions are seen as brave and powerful, this one feels endearingly cute, but no less significant. The smoke rising from the burner passes through the holes in the lid and slowly escapes into the air through the lion's mouth. As for the lid, an additional tier was raised on top, carefully placing the lion above it, while the body of the burner is adorned with expansive cloud motifs. What truly makes this incense burner shine is that subtle twist in perspective. Rather than centered, it's set slightly off to one side, gently breaking away from the conventional idea of a perfect symmetry. Small yet confident, off-center yet beautiful. The essence of Goryeo Celadon defying convention. Shall we be drawn into the quiet charm of this piece, whose imperfection creates its own perfection?

Diplomats Archives, Hidden Stories. This is the 43rd story. In our previous episode, we met Vaclav Sieroshevsky, a Pole who traveled through Korea in 1903 and later left behind two profound books on the country. And today, we are here to meet this individual. Known as the first Korean to migrate to what is now Poland, he is said to have arrived there in 1917, 14 years after Sieroshevsky's visit to Korea. But who is he really? And what led him all the way to this distant land? Another hidden story between Korea and Poland begins now.

0: There is only one Korean residing in Poland, and he is quite successful in the medical profession. Born in Hamgyeongdo province, he is known as Ryu Cho-si.
1: His birth name is Ryu Seung-yeol, though he is better known by the names Ryu Kyung-jip or Ryu Cho-si. For the sake of our story, we will refer to him as Ryu Kyung-jip. Born in Wonsan, Hamgyeongdo province,

0: After 18 months, Ryu Dong-ha was finally released from prison. However, Ryu Kyung-jip and his family remained under the constant surveillance of Japan. Despite these oppressive circumstances, Ryu Kyung-jip made yet another life-altering decision.
1: Due to a major incident in Harbin, my eldest son was arrested, and the rest of my family went missing. Under the cover of night, I fled to Irkutsk. But, as one must always eat to survive, I once again opened a traditional Korean clinic in Irkutsk.
2: Ryu Dong-ha 선생의 의거 참여를 지시했다고 볼 수 있는 아버지 유경비 선생은 당연히 이제 도망을 해야 되는 신세가 되었고 그 가족들도 뿔뿔이 흩어졌습니다. 그래서 일부는 중국 쪽으로 이제 이주를 하셨고 유경지 선생은 점점 서쪽으로 이제 가셔서 모스크바까지 가시게 된 걸로 알고 있습니다.
0: Separated from his family, Ryu Kyung-jip chose a life of wandering, embarking on a long journey of displacement. These are the regions he passed through after leaving Pogranichny. Wherever he went, Ryu Kyung-jip continued to practice traditional Korean medicine, opening and operating his own clinics along the way.
3: 가는 곳곳마다 이 유경집 선생은 의술이 뛰어나서 개업하고서 운영했던 한의원이 그렇게 잘 되는 거예요. 그래서 큰 돈을 벌게 되고 그 지역에서도 유명인이 됩니다.
0: While in Russia, he met a woman through one of his patients and eventually married her. Her name was Mishikovskaya and she was of Polish origin.
1: In fact, she was a high school graduate who had worked as a pharmacist at a national hospital. From the very day we married, I set aside my career to fully embrace the joys of our newlywed life.
0: With his clinic thriving and a family of his own, Ryu Kyung-jip finally found stability in Russia. However, another major turning point was waiting for him. The Russian Revolution of 1917 would soon change everything.
3: 1917년에 볼셰비키 혁명이 일어나게 됨에 따라서 가진 자들의 돈을 다 몰수하게끔 돼요. 그래서 그 당시 유경집 선생도 개인 재산을 다 몰수당하고 러시아 경찰에 의해서 붙잡혀 들어갈 위기에 처하게끔 됐어요.
0: In the midst of this turmoil, Ryu Kyung-jip made a difficult decision. To leave everything behind and embark on a new journey to Warsaw. At this point, another question arises. How much did Koreans at that time actually know about Poland?
3: 오늘날 한국 사람들이 폴란드에 대한 관심을 가졌던 것보다도 100년 전, 120년 전에 더 많이 폴란드에 대해서 알고 관심을 가졌다라고 할 수 있을 것 같습니다. 그거는 1899년에 파란 말년 전사라고 하는 책이 번역이 돼서 한국 지식인들에게 전파가 됩니다. 폴란드 망국사라고 할 수가 있어요. 그 당시 한국의 지식인들 입장에서 서양이라는 나라는 강대국이에요. 보니까 서양 나라 중에 망한 나라가 있다. 바로 폴란드다. 그러면 그 폴란드가 왜 망했을까? 라고 하는 것에 대해 관심을 깊이 하게끔 된 거죠.
0: As the professor just mentioned, from the late 18th century to the early 20th century, Poland had lost its sovereignty and was under the rule of three foreign powers. However, the struggle to regain independence never ceased.
4: Poles never gave up their struggle for independence. be it in what used to be Poland or in as emigres to the United States. It's worth remembering that the first Polish foreign minister and the first Polish prime minister after 1918 was Ignacy Jan Paderewski, who was a world-famous pianist in the United States. Some of emigres were living in France, some of them living in the United Kingdom. So this struggle continued. It was, as I mentioned, it lasted over 100 years. It was at great cost of in blood also because of the uprisings, one of them happening as early as 1792, even before Poland was partitioned, and then following throughout the 19th century.
0: By the late 19th and early 20th centuries, Korea, much like Poland, found itself caught under the influence and interference of foreign powers. And in 1910, Korea came under Japanese rule. In this climate, many Koreans took a keen interest in Poland, deeply empathizing with their struggle.

are also many articles that provided a relatively detailed analysis of the situation surrounding Poland during World War I and the prospects for Polish independence.

0: Well, it was very interesting to read the reports from as early as August 1914, some of them in from October 1914. So only when the war was actually beginning and was about to last for a couple of more years. It's really striking how well informed the Korean media was about the situation, but also the mood within the Polish society. It's one thing to follow the official relations between the great powers, Russia, Germany, England, France, and it's another to know what is it that has driven the Polish society, the Polish nation. So this is one thing that has positively surprised me. The other thing, of course, is that it is a very smart analysis of also of dynamics between the Polish nation and the occupying powers.
1: After World War I ended, in 1918, Poland gained its independence. And even before that, the Korean press had published many articles that dealt with Poland's situation and the international circumstances surrounding it in relatively great detail. Given this context, it is highly probable that Du Kyung-jip was well informed about Poland long before his arrival. He took a deep interest in Korea's independence movement and supported it. So it may not have been a mere coincidence that he settled in Poland, a country with a history similar to Korea's, where many people, like Koreans, had strived for their nation's independence.
2: So, 폴란드 바르샤바로 이주를 하셔서 바르샤바의 가장 지금도 가장 번화한 거리인 노비시비아트 107번지에 다시 개업을 하셨습니다. 거기에서도 큰 성공을 하신 걸로 알고 있고
3: Crossing the border, we settled in Warsaw, where I opened a traditional Korean clinic. The business thrived. I was warmly welcomed by the locals and built a wide circle of friends. I used ingredients sourced from Harbin, extracting their essence with alcohol to create medicines that were administered like Western pharmaceuticals.
1: What is particularly interesting, however, is that he opened a traditional Korean clinic and achieved great success, even though the very concept of traditional Korean medicine must have been extremely unfamiliar in Poland at the time.
2: 주로는 약을 사용하셨던 것 같고, 그리고 그 약을 그대로 쓰진 않았는데, 그것을 좀 더 그 사람들에게 접근성을 높이기 위해서 알코올로 약물을 추출을 해서 그것을 이제 환자들에게 전달하는 방식을 취했습니다. 그래서 당시에 한의학이 익숙치 않았던 유럽인들에게 접근을 하기 위해서 여러 가지 방안을 강구를 하셨던 걸로 보입니다.
1: From Du Kyung-jip's efforts to adapt traditional Korean medicine to the local context and introduce it to the Polish people, we can see him not only as the first traditional Korean medicine doctor to venture into Europe, but also as a pioneer who paved the way in a new field. Could it have been thanks to these efforts? Afterwards, Du Kyung-jip became well known locally, even being featured in Polish newspapers.

0: In 1935, the year the article was published, Korea was already under Japanese rule. As a result, Korea was referred to as Japan, and Ryu Gangjip was introduced as a Japanese person in the article. But even while he was living in Poland, he never forgot his homeland, Korea. And during his years in Poland, Ryu Gangjip also helped support many Korean students studying abroad.
1: 아마도 1920년대 촬영된 것으로 추정이 되는데요. 유경집 선생이 있고 폴란드 부인인 여성이 있고 여기 이제 뒷면 사진에 보면은 김준현이라고 하는 유학생 이름이 나오는데 독일 베를린 대학에서 법학을 공부했던 분이에요.

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1: In 1936, 류경집 eventually returned alone to his hometown of Wonsan.
2: I miss my homeland so dearly that I long to see its mountains and rivers. Now, at the age of 68, I have finally returned. Honestly, having come back to Korea after 50 years, I find it has changed beyond recognition. Whether it is good or not, I am determined to spend the rest of my days here until the very end. Life is but a fleeting dream. My whole life has passed like a dream.
1: 류경집, who lived through a time of great upheaval, tossed about by the storms of history, supporting Korea's independence movement, practicing traditional Korean medicine, and wandering far from his hometown, spent 19 years in Poland, carrying on his life there. Korea and Poland, two nations sharing similar histories, long before the two countries officially established diplomatic relations, the life of Liu Gyeongjip, who settled in Poland, provides us with an opportunity to revisit a little-known chapter in the history of exchange between the two nations. Yet, in 1936, while Liu Gyeongjip left Poland, another Korean remained there. His name is Liu Dongju, the third son of Liu Gyeongjip. Another figure connecting Korea and Poland. The story of Liu Dongju continues in the next episode.

0: Diplomats Archives, Hidden Stories. This is the 44th story. His name is Ryu Kyung-jip, also known as Ryu Cho-si, whom we introduced in our previous episode. He is a doctor of traditional Korean medicine and a dedicated supporter of the Korean independence movement. And he is also the very first Korean to cross into what is now Poland and build a life there.
1: Dr. Ryu Cho-si is a polite, solemn, elderly gentleman, and he is clearly taken aback by my visit. Dr. Ryu Cho-si's polish is very poor. Fortunately, a savior appears. It is Ton Chu Ryu, Dr. Ryu Cho-si's son, a student at the University of Warsaw.
0: That's right. Back in 1935, Ryu Kyung-jip was not the only Korean living in Poland. His third son, Ryu Dong-ju, who went by Tadeusz Tonchuru, was also living in Poland alongside his father.

Liu Dongju. He was born in 1907 in Pogranichny, a small town located on the border between China and Russia. In 1909, his eldest brother, Liu Dongha, took part in An Zhongbin's heroic deed and was imprisoned. After that, the family came under strict surveillance by the Japanese authorities, and following his release, they were forced to scatter and live apart. In our previous episode, we shared the story of Liu Gyeongjip, Liu Dongju's father, who moved from place to place before establishing a life in Warsaw. Liu Dongju, who was separated from his father and followed his mother, lived a life constantly on the move, traversing Harbin, Irkutsk, Vladivostok, Wonsan, and Manchuria. Living a life of constant hardship, Liu Dongju eventually made a life-changing decision in 1931 to leave for Poland, where his father lived. And so, in May 1931, Liu Dongju finally set foot in Warsaw.

0: Arriving in Poland in 1931, Liu Dongzhu spent a year studying Polish. The following year, he entered the Medical University of Warsaw to study dentistry. According to Professor Yi Min-hee, who published the first academic paper on Liu Gengzhi and Liu Dongzhu, the father's influence played a role in the son's decision to major in dentistry.
1: Liu Dongzhu 선생님은 아버지 Liu Gengzhi 선생을 너무너무나도 좋아하고 존경했습니다. 그리고 본인도 닮고 싶다. 그래서 본인도 의사가 되고 싶다라는 생각을 했습니다. 그런데 한의사는 아니다. 왜냐하면 폴란드에서 살아남기 위해서는 새로운 서양 의학을 본인이 공부해서 그걸 가지고서 거기에 뿌리를 내려야 된다. 이런 생각이 컸던 것이죠. 그래서 바르샤바대 의대에 이제 막 그 구강학, 치의학이 도입된 시기여서 그러면은 새로운 의학 분야에 도전을 하면 좋겠다. 이런 생각을 하게 됐고요.
0: To learn more about Liu Dongzhu's life in Poland, our team held a video call with an expert in Poland.
2: He lived in Nowy Świat Street in Warsaw, in the center of Warsaw, in a beautiful apartment.
0: Dr. Joanna Staciewicz-Pudlipska first learned of Liu Dongzhu while researching Polish art history at the Institute of Art of the Polish Academy of Sciences.
2: He was once visited by the reporter of Polish Capital's press. In fact, he wanted to talk to Juchosy, but he was unable to communicate in Polish. At that moment enters young Tadeusz Tonczaru. The journalist stated that he's nimble, lively, constantly smiling, and very helpful, and fluent in Polish already.
0: Upon graduation, he began practicing dentistry in Poland, leading a relatively comfortable life. Despite his career as a dentist, his academic passion remained undiminished.
1: 1951년 박사학위까지 받게끔 됐습니다. 그게 폴란드 최초의 구강학 박사 학위였고요. 그래서 유동주 선생이 제1호 폴란드에서 구강학 박사학위를 받은 사람이 되었습니다.
0: It is a truly remarkable record. The very first person to earn a doctorate in stomatology in Poland was a Korean, Liu Dongzhu.
2: In early 50s, he worked at the Department of Sinology at the Warsaw University's Institute of Oriental Studies. And he taught Korean there, of course.
0: But it makes one wonder, was there a demand for Korean language classes in Poland back then?
1: 유동주 선생이 그 바르샤바대에서 한국어 강의를 할 수 있게끔 된 것은 그거는 1948년도의 일인데요. 이때는 북한과 폴란드가 수교를 하게 되었기 때문에 한국어 강의에 대한 수요가 생겨나게끔 된 것이었죠. 폴란드에서 오랫동안 거주하면서 폴란드어를 그렇게 잘하고 또 한국인인 유동주 선생이 가장 적임자라고 생각해서 1948년에 바르샤바대에서 한국어 강의를 최초로 개설을 하면서 강사로 유동주 선생을 초빙을 하게 된 것이었죠.
2: And among his students was Halina Ogarek-Choi, who we name a mother of Polish-Korean studies.
0: Halina Ogarek-Choi, who studied Korean under Liu Dongzhu, went to North Korea to study abroad in 1956. After majoring in modern North Korean literature at Kim Il-sung University, she returned to Poland and served as the head of the Korean Studies Department at the University of Warsaw's Institute of Oriental Studies. There, she laid the foundation for Korean studies in Poland and established the Department of Korean Studies at the University of Warsaw as it exists today.
2: So if she is the mother of Polish-Korean studies, then Dr. Tonchu would be a grandfather, right, for Polish-Korean studies.
0: In 1953, 22 years after his arrival in Poland, Ryu Dong-ju became involved in an intriguing new project. It was an initiative to stage a puppet play piece titled Arirang, inspired by traditional Korean folktales. But what was the story behind this production, Arirang? We posed this question to Dr. Joanna Stachewicz-Pudlipska. She recently published a study tracing the production and premiere of the puppet play Arirang, examining stage design as a field within art history. The study also offers an engaging look into the life of Ryu Dong-ju.
2: Sure, beginnings of the work on Arirang were described by Natalia Boyarska, author of the adaptation. She described it in introduction to the performance program. Actually, I have that fragment here. I quote, "For many years, there has lived in Warsaw a guest from afar, Dr. Tonchu from Korea. It so happened that his countryman and colleague, Hung So-hang, came to visit the doctor while reminiscing about their homeland. The friends came up with the idea of jotting down tales and folk stories they remembered from their childhood. It then happened that I met Dr. Tonchu, and this is how the friends' notes came into my hands."
0: Driven by a deep longing for their homeland, Ryu Dong-ju and his friend Han Heung-soo began documenting Korean folk tales and legends. Eventually, they compiled 14 stories, which found their way into the hands of novelist and playwright Natalia Boyarska. Moved by these tales, she decided to turn one of them into a stage production. And with the Gdańsk Puppet Theatre joining the project, the story was finally brought to life as a puppet production.
1: 이 공연이 그러니까 그단스크 바르샤바도 아니고 그단스크라고 하는 곳에서 이루어졌다는 것이 저는 놀라운 일이라고 생각을 하거든요. 근데 그 그단스크가 관심을 갖게 된 것은 예, 몇 가지 이유가 있는데 하나는 그 북한의 전쟁 고아들이 1953년에 예, 그단스크로 많이 오게끔 됩니다. 그단스크 사람들로서는

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1: In 1950, the Korean War broke out. Amidst the devastation of the conflict, countless children were left orphaned. Socialist nations in Europe, which maintained close ties with North Korea at the time, stepped forward to take in and support these war orphans. And Poland was one of those nations.
2: Although it was a very noble gesture, it wasn't a Polish decision per se. We were part of the Soviet bloc, and this was expected by Moscow as a sign of quote-unquote communist solidarity with North Korea. So first in 1951 and then in 1953, North Korean orphans have arrived in Poland, and they were settled in couple of locations across Poland, some of them in the south, some of them in the central Poland, some of them in the north on the coast. And of course, the principal reason was the war trauma from which these children were suffering. The Polish authorities went to great lengths, and they have put a huge effort to create conditions in which these children could recover from the atrocities of war.
1: As North Korean orphans arrived in Gdańsk, the city likely developed an interest in them and their homeland. In a sense, this growing curiosity paved the way for the puppet play project at the Gdańsk Puppet Theater. However, the production team of Arirang had to overcome numerous challenges before the play could take the stage. One of the primary difficulties they faced was their limited understanding of Korean culture. In this situation, Ryu Dong-ju provided extensive cultural consultations to the production team, offering invaluable assistance in bringing an authentic Korean story to life.
3: The art director Ollie Bungsch, the director Natalia Goemska, and the author of adaptation Arirang made great efforts to faithfully incorporate Korean elements into the production. This was by no means an easy task. However, the author and the artistic team of Gdańsk Puppet Theater employed every possible means to gain a deeper understanding of Korean folk culture. In this process, Dr. Ton Chu-ryu played an indispensable role as a dedicated source of information and advisor.
1: And on October 31st, 1953, the puppet play Arirang finally took to the stage at the Gdańsk Puppet Theater. What kind of performance was it? Our team has adapted the Arirang into a puppet animation based on fragments of the original performance.
4: In a land far, far away, there lay a country called Joseon. In a small, humble fishing village of this land lived two neighbors. One was Bokdong, a man of diligence and kindness with a gentle heart. The other was Ryu Sanok, a man of sloth and laziness, consumed by anger and envy.
5: What a world we live in. It's getting harder and harder to survive. I heard Eun-yu fell into debt to the landlord and couldn't pay it back. They say his land and even his house were taken away.
6: So, what happened to him?
5: He packed up his things and fled the village. Word has it, he's left the country altogether.

Spin, O millstone, and scatter the... Now, no one will ever run out of salt again. I will keep bringing it to you all, day after day.

0: Spin, O millstone, and scatter the white salt. No, how do I stop this thing?
1: The production of Arirang was a massive success. Building on this triumph, performances were held the following year in the nearby city of Bydgoszcz.

0: Perhaps the production of arirang was the very first instance of cultural exchange between Korea and Poland. Through Ryu Dongju's deep involvement, these two nations, sharing such similar histories, were able to find a profound connection with one another. In one sense, Ryu Dongju was a Korean who never once forgot his homeland. In another, he was a naturalized Pole who shared a deep, soulful connection with Poland. Through the traces he left behind, we can glimpse the deep affection he held for Poland. During his time there, Poland was swept into the devastation of World War II, facing invasions from both Nazi Germany and the Soviet Union. The nation was split into occupation zones and its cities were reduced to rubble.
1: His name appears again in Polish press in April 1939, where he's listed among donors who give money to strengthen Polish defense. That's a quite touching document of his stay here in Warsaw in these terrible times.
0: And during the Warsaw Uprising, a civil resistance against Nazi occupation, he served as a physician, treating and rescuing Polish citizens.

0: 2 months after visiting Korea and returning to Poland, Ryu Dong-ju passed away. And the following year, South Korea and Poland established diplomatic relations. Ryu Kyung-jip, who arrived in Warsaw in 1917, and Ryu Dong-ju in 1931. Through the lives of this father and son, we have been able to encounter the histories of Korea and Poland, as well as the lives of individuals carried along by the great currents of history.
1: I'm sure that knowing more about the past and how deep it reaches is absolutely vital, not just for the present, but also for the future. I had a lot of respect reading about the first encounters between Poles and Koreans. It is a great source of inspiration for our work. I was, of course, aware of the cultural affinity between Poland and Korea, and the longer I'm here, the more convinced I am that these similarities are quite durable. And this is what brings our nations together, not just today, but also in the years ahead.
0: From the story of Wacław Sieroszewski and Ryu Kyung-jip, introduced in the previous episodes, to that of Ryu Dong-ju we met today, their stories, seen from today's perspective, are not merely those of individuals. They connect Korea and Poland, invite us to see the relationship between the two countries in a new light, and point toward a shared future yet to unfold. A new chapter of history.

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0: Hello and welcome to Weekly News Highlights. Let's begin with the keywords that made headlines this week. President Lee Jae-myung concluded a rare public forum on housing, emphasizing the need for public input on tackling affordability challenges. Busan is hosting this week's UNESCO World Heritage Committee session, bringing together global delegates to discuss the protection and future of the world's cultural and natural heritage. Preliminary data from the Bank of Korea show the South Korean economy grew 0.6% in its second quarter, driven by strong exports. President Lee Jae-myung this week held a rare public forum on real estate policy, emphasizing the importance of incorporating public input as property affordability remains a key concern. Our Bloss correspondent Song Jin reports.
1: Runaway housing prices due to limited supply and speculation. That was President Lee Jae-myung's diagnosis of Korea's real estate market as he convened a policy forum with experts and members of the public at the Blue House on Thursday. Leading up to the forum, much of the attention centered on possible changes to the tax system. According to discussions by relevant ministries and public feedback gathered online, many argued that tax benefits for owners of high-value homes should be scaled back. Currently, single homeowners can receive the same maximum property tax deduction regardless of how much their home is worth. With the government still working out where to draw the line, Thursday's discussion focused on how ultra-high-value homes should be defined.
2: I think owner-occupied homes should be protected, but using the national average home price of 500 million won, or roughly $340,000, as the benchmark would be too low. Around twice the national average would be more appropriate.
3: If the threshold is set at an officially assessed value of 3 billion won, or $2 million, it would apply to about 0.3% of all homes nationwide, or roughly 50,000 households.
1: Beyond this threshold, participants also debated

0: debated how the tax burden should differ depending on factors such as owner occupancy and multi-home ownership. President Lee suggested first setting a standard property tax for a typical single home owner.
1: 1주택에 대해서 기본을 정한 다음에 실거주 또 거주 용도일 경우에는 감해주고 그게 또 예를 들면 서민용 또는 중산층용이라 그러면 좀 보호한 측면에서 또 약간 감해주고 이제 이렇게 좀 정리할 수 있을 것 같고 또 지방 이런 데도 또 배려해주고.
0: Housing supply was another major focus. He said the government is working to cut delays in housing construction by more than half, including for large-scale government-led projects outside Seoul. Based on what was discussed, the government is expected to announce new housing measures later this month. Song Yujin, Arirang News.
2: Korea's top diplomat is wrapping up a busy round of ASEAN meetings in Manila with trilateral cooperation, economic security, and North Korea dominating the agenda. Foreign Minister Cho Yeon also advanced Seoul's partnership. Our Oh Seong has the details.
3: Korea, the United States, and Japan have agreed to strengthen coordination on regional security and economic resilience, while reaffirming their commitment to peace and stability. According to Seoul's foreign ministry, the three foreign ministers met on the sidelines of ASEAN-related meetings in Manila on Wednesday, just 2 weeks after their previous talks at the NATO summit in Ankara. Foreign Minister Cho Yeon, U.S. Secretary of State Marco Rubio, and Japanese Foreign Minister Toshimitsu Motegi agreed that closer policy coordination is needed amid growing uncertainty across the region. They exchanged views on Northeast Asia and the Middle East, reaffirming support for international law, freedom of navigation, overflight, and maritime security in the Indo-Pacific. On economic security, the three agreed to deepen practical cooperation in nuclear energy, critical minerals, and critical and emerging technologies. They also pledged greater cooperation on advanced technologies, resilient supply chains, economic coercion, and Arctic security. On North Korea, the ministers reaffirmed their commitment to a strong deterrence posture while upholding the principle of denuclearization. They also agreed to maintain close coordination on North Korea policy while pursuing peace and stability through dialogue and diplomacy. Separately, Cho co-chaired the Korea-ASEAN Foreign Ministers meeting. He proposed upgrading the Korea-ASEAN Free Trade Agreement while expanding cooperation in AI, the digital economy, energy, maritime safety, and cybersecurity. Korea also unveiled new initiatives on artificial intelligence, cultural and creative industries, maritime safety and scam-related crimes, and sought ASEAN support for a special summit in Korea in 2029, marking 40 years of dialogue relations. On Thursday, Cho will attend the ASEAN Plus 3 Foreign Ministers meeting, followed by the ASEAN Regional Forum and the East Asia Summit Foreign Ministers meeting. He will wrap up his schedule with a meeting of Mekong foreign ministers. Oh Seong, Arirang News.
2: A forum in Seoul has explored the challenges facing trilateral cooperation among South Korea, Japan, and China, and discussed ways to sustain regional ties through practical collaboration.
3: Seoul has called for solidarity and flexible networks of practical cooperation in East Asia amid growing geopolitical and economic fragmentation. Speaking at the East Asia Cooperation Forum on Thursday, First Vice Foreign Minister Park Yun-ju pointed to intensifying power politics, nationalism and protectionism, alongside demographic change, industrial restructuring and risks from AI.
4: As the world's most dynamic and innovative region, East Asia continues to hold enormous potential. Once again, it is time to gather our collective wisdom and steadfast commitment as we navigate the era of the uncertainty.
3: The combined gross domestic products of Korea, Japan and China came to more than $24 trillion in 2024, roughly a fifth of global output. But historical and territorial disputes, different political systems and competing security alignments continue to limit cooperation. The leaders of the three countries last met in May 2024, reviving the trilateral summit after a hiatus of more than 4 years. The next summit remains uncertain, however, amid a sharp deterioration in Japan-China relations over Taiwan and continued rivalry between the United States and China, creating ideological and institutional bifurcation. Experts stress the need to seek common ground.
5: Try to reach some common understanding as to how to manage the conflicts in the region, such as territorial disputes. And as far as China is concerned,

0: China hopes that we would have a code of conduct in the South China Sea as soon as possible. Also, the countries should probably look more closely at the interests, shared interests and stakes, and try to cooperate on these issues, ranging from trade, investment, and how to regulate AI development.
1: Yeah. Well, I mean, you know, Korea and Japan are very, very dependent on China still. You know, even though there are some sensitive areas in which we have to be more careful, but and I think that will continue for the foreseeable future. So the trick is to how to manage these sensitive issues. And
2: another question was how to prevent economic security measures and technological development from hardening into rival regional blocs and even AI warfare. Participants said Korea could use its middle power position to convene and bridge regional differences.
3: We normally say that non-traditional security issues such as AI or, you know, public health or climate change, those issues are relatively easier to build up cooperation among those three countries. So,
2: in the face of an increasingly uncertain geopolitical and economic landscape, participants here say that sustained dialogue and practical cooperation will be essential to tackling shared challenges and building a more resilient future together. Oh Soo-young, Arirang News.
4: On the economic front, South Korea's economy grew faster than expected in the second quarter, supported by strong semiconductor exports and resilient domestic demand, easing concerns over the impact of Middle East tensions. Our correspondent Kim Jun-ho has the latest figures.
5: Korea's economy in the second quarter grew 0.6% compared to the previous quarter on the back of strong exports. That's according to advanced data on the country's real gross domestic product, or GDP, released by the Bank of Korea on Thursday. Defying concerns over the mounting impact of the war in the Middle East, Korea's economy maintained solid momentum, powered by robust semiconductor exports.
6: Continued strength in the semiconductor sector and the limited impact of the Middle East conflict were the main factors. Government efforts to stabilize energy supplies and diversify imports also helped cushion the economy.
5: The reading beat the Bank of Korea's May forecast by 0.4 percentage points. Although the pace slowed from the first quarter's 1.8% pace, the central bank said the economy continues to show solid growth momentum. It noted that growth typically weakens sharply after a strong quarter, but this time the economy defied that pattern. Private spending rose 0.4%, while government spending increased 0.2%. Facilities investments also increased on stronger demand for chip-making equipment, but construction investments fell. Exports climbed 1.4%, led by semiconductors, while imports rose 0.8%, led by autos and machinery. Domestic demand and net exports each contributed 0.3 percentage points to growth. The central bank said the two made balanced contributions to the expansion.
6: Many had expected second quarter growth to rely largely on exports, but domestic demand and net exports contributed in equal measure, while private consumption and facilities investment continued to strengthen.
5: Real gross domestic income, or GDI, far outpaced GDP growth, up 15.6% on year in the second quarter. This marked the fastest pace in 38 years, with stronger chip export prices boosting the terms of trade. The Bank of Korea said sustained gains in real GDI could translate into stronger domestic demand by boosting corporate investment and household spending. The finance ministry said on Thursday that strong second quarter growth has brightened the prospects of meeting the government's 3% annual growth target. Yet it cautioned that renewed conflict in the Middle East and U.S. tariffs remain downside risks. Kim Jun-ho, Arirang News.
4: South Korea's household wealth reached a record high last year, but the country's overall wealth grew at a slower pace as the stock market rally inflated the value of shares held by foreign investors. Yoo Ji-hyun tells us more.
5: Korean household wealth jumped over 9% last year, reaching about 274.7 million Korean won.

0: won were $182,000. However, growth in total national wealth slowed down, with the stock market boom boosting the value of foreign-owned shares. According to the Bank of Korea and the Ministry of Data and Statistics on Wednesday, Korea's total net worth reached approximately $16.6 trillion last year. After growing by 5% the year before, the growth rate slowed down to 2.2%. By asset type, land helped drive the gains due to higher land prices, up $374.3 billion. Meanwhile, net financial assets saw a sharp drop of $220.2 billion, marking their first decline in 5 years. Net financial assets represent total foreign assets minus foreign liabilities. The Bank of Korea explains that as the local stock market surged last year, the value of Korean stocks held by foreign investors expanded significantly. Since foreign stock holdings are recorded as external liabilities in national accounting, the stock market boom ironically drove down the nation's net financial assets. Last year, the KOSPI jumped 75.6%, far outperforming global indices like the S&P 500 and the Eurostock 50. As a result, the gains on Korean stocks held by foreign investors grew much faster than those of overseas shares held by Korean nationals. Officials say local stock gains kept beating global benchmarks through June, which could drive down net financial assets again this year if it lasts. With overall trends tied to second-half stock movements, eyes are on how the figures will shape up this year, not just for net financial assets, but ultimately for total national wealth. 이주연, Arirang News.
1: Samsung Electronics has unveiled its next generation of foldable devices in London, expanding its lineup with a new Ultra model and showcasing AI-powered innovations, including its first smart glasses developed with Google. Our Kim Bo-kyung shows us its latest lineup.
2: Over 1,000 journalists and translators worldwide gathered at Old Billingsgate, a former fish market along the River Thames, overlooking London's iconic Tower Bridge, to have a peek of Samsung Electronics' Galaxy Unpacked event. The audience applauded as the Galaxy Z Fold 8 was unveiled. It looked like a passport with 5.5-inch cover screen with a 1016 aspect ratio when folded. It could be switched to a 7.6-inch screen with a 4:3 aspect ratio when unfolded. Weighing only a little over 200 grams, the Galaxy Z Fold 8 is the lightest Galaxy Z Fold ever, while also offering better battery capacity.
3: Today, we bring more choices to power the next era of intelligence. These are the most powerful, most versatile, and most adaptive foldables we've ever introduced.
2: Samsung has also expanded its foldable smartphone lineup to 3 models, adding the Galaxy Z Fold 8 Ultra alongside the Fold 8 and Flip 8. The Fold 8 Ultra weighs only 215 grams, and it is just 4.1 millimeters thick when unfolded, making it the thinnest fold model the company has produced. Flip 8, designed for maximum portability, targets younger consumers with a focus on AI-powered experiences.
4: It's really nice because it's like fitting to the back or to trousers. So I'm in love, actually. And I'm wondering if it's the quality of the camera will be like better.
2: Galaxy Watch Ultra 2 and Watch 9 were also unveiled. The Ultra 2 focuses on outdoor performance, while the Watch 9 emphasizes 24/7 personalized health monitoring. Co-developed with Google for the first time, Samsung smart glasses that are scheduled to launch later this year were shown too, equipped with a built-in camera allowing users to capture what they see and access AI-powered features in real time. Pre-orders for the Galaxy foldable smartphones and smartwatches will begin in South Korea on July 28th, followed by a global rollout starting August 7th. Kim Bo-kyung, Arirang News.
1: Busan is showcasing Korea's rich intangible cultural heritage through a festival featuring traditional performances, exhibition, and hands-on experiences. Choi Young-un takes us to the scene.
5: Traditional Korean vocal music comes alive through contemporary stage language.
4: The performers say intangible heritage is sustained not only by preserving its music and techniques, but also by passing on its values and spirit from one generation to the next.
5: To ensure these traditions are carried on by future generations, understanding of their original forms must be developed first. At the same time, they also need the artistic vision to engage and communicate with today's audiences.
4: One of the highlights is a performance inspired by the elegant lines of Korea's traditional craftsmanship, where dancers transform the making of the traditional cut into the visual language of movements. The creative team says they sought to preserve the tradition without making it feel like something of the past. They aim to create a performance that audiences can embrace naturally.
6: Intangible heritage carries a quiet beauty and a profound sense of dignity. It is neither flashy nor exaggerated, yet the longer you experience it, the more deeply it stays with you. I hope audiences will remember it not only for its beauty, but also for the significance and weight it carries.
4: Each performance has been reinterpreted through newly arranged music and choreography, showing that intangible heritage continues to evolve through time and new artistic influences.
7: The lion dance is known for its sweeping mane and dynamic movements. With newly arranged music, we redesigned the choreography and stage movements while ensuring they remain true to tradition.
4: Structured around seven interconnected themes and featuring master artisans from across Korea, every artistic decision was guided by one principle: preserving the essence of intangible heritage while expressing it in a modern way.
5: Our main goal was to reinterpret intangible heritage in a contemporary way while fully preserving the beauty of its essence. We also worked to create a modern visual language through the lighting and stage design.
8: The spirit of UNESCO comes alive through the shared values of harmony and coexistence. Running through July 29, the Intangible Cultural Heritage Festival showcases the artistic value of Korean heritage and its potential to inspire people today. Cho Young-eun, Arirang News, Busan.
1: One of the biggest international gatherings was held in Korea this week, the 48th UNESCO World Heritage Committee meeting in the southern port city of Busan. It brought together delegates from around the world to discuss the future of world heritage. And joining us in the studio today is our culture correspondent, Jung Hae-rim. Welcome, Hae-rim.
9: Great to be here, Soo-jin.
1: Great to have you. So, Hae-rim, let's start with the basics. For our viewers who are not as familiar, what exactly is a World Heritage Committee and why was it so significant Busan hosted this year's meeting?
9: Right, so the World Heritage Committee is UNESCO's main decision-making body on World Heritage sites. It reviews the state of conservation of existing sites and decides whether new sites should be added to the World Heritage List. The opening ceremony was held this past Sunday and was attended by President Lee Jae-myung, delegates, heritage experts, and government officials from around the world.
10: It is meaningful that this session is hosted by the Republic of Korea. The country counts 17 properties inscribed on the World Heritage List, reflecting the depth of Korean history and diversity. Together, your sites speak to universal questions: how societies remember, how they live with nature, how they transmit knowledge.
11: Protecting heritage is not simply about preserving the past, it's about building peace for the future. I believe the arts, too, can play a powerful role in protecting the world heritage of tomorrow.
9: This year's meeting is especially meaningful because it's the first time South Korea has hosted the committee since joining the World Heritage Convention more than three decades ago. Until July 29th, representatives from 196 countries, along with heritage experts from around the world, will discuss some of the world's most important cultural and natural heritage sites. Korea also hopes the meeting will strengthen its role in shaping global policies.
1: And I have no doubt that it will. And also, there are also reports about the adoption of what's called the Busan Declaration. So can you tell us what that is and why that was so significant?
9: Right, Soo-jin. So the Busan Declaration is a South Korea-led document that was adopted unanimously on the first day of the committee. The document sets out a broader direction for how the international community should protect World Heritage in the years ahead. Until now, UNESCO's World Heritage Strategy has been built around five C's: credibility, conservation, capacity building, communication, and communities. The Busan Declaration proposes adding a sixth: collaboration.
12: In the face of today's global crisis, solidarity within the international community remains the only solution. I hope this committee will serve as a turning point in reinvigorating cooperation under the World Heritage Convention.
9: The idea is that protecting world heritage is becoming increasingly complex. Climate change, natural disasters, armed conflict, and rapid urban development often affect heritage sites across borders, meaning countries can no longer respond on their own. Instead, governments, international organizations, experts, and local communities all need to work together.
1: So I look forward to see how they will all work together. And also, besides the formal meetings that you mentioned, there's plenty for visitors to see and experience. So what were some of the highlights?
9: Yes, Sujin, this event in Busan was more than just closed-door meetings. Throughout the city, visitors could explore exhibitions, cultural performances, and interactive programs introducing UNESCO World Heritage sites from Korea and around the world. One of the biggest attractions was the K Heritage House at Bexco, an official exhibition showcasing Korea's cultural and natural heritage throughout the committee. Visitors could watch performances by national intangible cultural heritage holders, take part in hands-on programs, and experience heritage through media art and other digital content. The city also showcased Busan's wartime capital heritage, which is currently on South Korea's priority list for future World Heritage nomination. It gave both international delegates and local visitors an opportunity to learn more about its historical significance.
1: Well, it certainly sounds like this was a busy week for Busan, but also a great opportunity for Korea as a country. So thank you so much for sharing all of this with us today.
9: My pleasure.
1: Meanwhile, Daejeon has been chosen to host the 2029 Invictus Games, becoming the first Asian city to stage the international sporting event for wounded service members. Park Geun-woo reports.
13: For the first time, the Invictus Games are coming to Asia. The Korean central city of Daejeon secured the right to host the 2029 Games after winning a unanimous vote over San Diego in the U.S. and Aalborg, Denmark. Evaluators credited Korea's closely coordinated effort between the central government, local authorities, and the veteran community, united behind one mission, helping wounded service members recover and rebuild their lives.
14: When I competed, I had to go all the way to Germany. So it's meaningful that Korea will now be able to welcome athletes. I hope it helps more people recognize how veterans are honored here. After being injured, many service members feel like their lives are over. But I eventually realized it wasn't the end, but the beginning.
13: Founded by the UK's Prince Harry in 2014, the Invictus Games use sport to support the physical, psychological, and social recovery of wounded service members. And the Daejeon Games will mark its ninth edition. But despite its growing global reach, South Korea remains the only Asian country participating so far. The foundation believes hosting the Games in Korea could encourage more Asian nations to join.
15: Within the Asian context, it's the fact that, you know, there is a lot of conflict going on and a lot of veterans around that aren't necessarily getting the respect and treatment. You know, the great determination would be that we help change attitudes across Asia as well. I know there'll be millions of people in Asia be watching the Games in Daejeon.
13: The 2029 Games are expected to draw thousands of athletes, families, and supporters from 26 countries. Among the participating nations are 12 countries that fought alongside South Korea or provided medical support during the Korean War, including the U.S., Australia, and Colombia. Daejeon is also stepping up preparations to ensure the Games are a success.
16: We're expecting around 3,000 athletes and family members. We'll carefully prepare every aspect from sports venues to accommodation to ensure the Games are a success. With our experience hosting a major international event recently, we're confident.
13: The countdown has already begun, and in 2029, Daejeon will become the first Asian city to host the Invictus Games, showing how sport can help wounded service members recover and rebuild their lives. Park Geun-woo, Arirang News, Daejeon.
1: That brings us to the end of Weekly News Highlights. Thank you for watching, and enjoy the rest of your weekend.

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1: The future is already in motion. Intelligence redesigns reality. Life expands beyond limits. Culture moves the world. Our vision reaches into the infinite. Together, we will go even further.
0: The K Initiative.
2: The moment we wear it, our spirits lift. It helps us grow strong in body and in mind. As we wear it, we learn patience and respect. The belt system motivates students to strive harder and continue growing. This uniform shapes movement into grace and turns performance into something thrilling. Now, embraced around the world, Taekwondo shares our culture, philosophy, and values with pride and spirit. Though it may seem simple, this uniform holds your passion and your journey. It belongs to Taekwondo. Wear the extraordinary. Be with Taekwondo.

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Yeah.

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2: Korea Initiative. The future is already in motion. Intelligence redesigns reality. Life expands beyond limits. Culture moves the world. Our vision reaches into the infinite. Together, we will go even further. The K Initiative.

0: Buongiorno, my friends.
1: Good morning. 안녕하세요. This is Icheon in Gyeonggi-do region of Korea. If you say Icheon in Korea, the first thing that comes to the mind of Korean people is rice. And look at this. Over here, this is all rice. So, my friends, I believe that I already found, from the beginning, the star of today. It's gonna be Icheon sal, Icheon rice. Of course, I still have to, right, I have to find around here some traditional liquor of this area. But before going to find that out, let's get to know more about Icheon sal.

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It was so cool. 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So this is the right place to see the journey of the little grain of rice from the field right to your table or my table or Korean people's table. Let's go and check it out. It's gonna be interesting also for me. Let's go.

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And just a little bit of pepper. Cheese, ham, and pepper. Three ingredients, perfect pairing with rice and also beer. Let's go with the second one, pork meat and kimchi. So let's start with

All right, let's put in the pan and let's start stir frying at a very, very low heat to make nice and caramelized. Start the fire. A little bit of neutral oil or olive oil if you have. And then let's start the bokkum. While I'm waiting for this, let's start chopping very, very finely the kimchi. I have to be very careful to chop it as thin as possible. Perfect. Chop very finely, but now before putting the kimchi in, let's put the pork meat. This is getting nice and golden, so this is the perfect time to put the pork meat inside. And now that I put inside the pork meat, I have to make it very, very fine. Also this one. Okay, it's also the time to put a little bit of condiment inside here.

I think it's done. So now, let's go with the third one, chamchi mayo. Side here. And then pickle radish. Okay, as fine as possible. Now it's done. Together with the onion inside. Time for the star of the filling, chamchi, tuna. The mayonnaise, a little bit. We are really also done with the third filling, chamchi mayo. So let's start making our nice little jjumokbap. So now you just press it a little bit and then you have to make it nice and flat with a little bit of a hole in the middle. So you can put here your mix. Okay, make a nice little ball with the filling also, and then you can just close it like this. And that's it. Little cute jjumokbap. Second one. Okay. Now, with the last filling, I want to mix some kimgaru, some flakes of the kim seaweed together with the rice. I can't resist. So good, so good. Now let's go chamchi mayo. Together with kim and the rice, it's going to be perfect. And very, very suitable for Korean taste. And for your taste, I'm pretty sure you should try. Close it. And this also, ta-da, done. So now it's time for the butter. For the battering and the breading. I will start to make it with only the chicken garu and water.

kind of dense, not too liquid, not too thick. 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Press a little bit, just enough, and Tigin Jjumokbap is done. So now start the fire. I think the oil is gonna be hot enough. So let's start with one as a test. Oh yeah, so good. Another important tip is that you have to keep lightly moving it. If you let them in the same position sitting on the back, it's gonna burn that part. So you have to keep lightly stirring so you can have a nice golden even color like this. The first one that I put inside is done. Let's put it here. So also this last tuna mayo looks nice, golden, and crispy. So now, time to call the master brewer. So, Yanjo-sanim! 맥주 열어주세요.

0: When did it all begin? The beginning of joy embedded in daily life, where steps of learning meet a bigger world and history coexists. The legend continues. Innovative technologies come together to unfold a new future, building a better tomorrow. A joy accessible to all, always present in your daily life. JDC.
1: Welcome everyone to your favorite show, Vibe in Action, where you get to experience the very future you've imagined before anyone else. I am here with Peter again today. Great to see you.
2: You're
1: looking
2: sure?
1: handsome and green.
2: The way you said it, I think you wanted someone else today.
1: No, why do you think that way?
2: I'm just kidding. But when you said the future we've imagined, a news story came to mind. You know, SpaceX and those space tests to go to the moon and then Mars.
1: Yeah.
2: That's like becoming a reality, slowly but surely.
1: The Starship launch.
2: Yeah, we dreamed about as kids. Maybe we'll become a reality before we get too old.
1: Mm-hmm, yeah, whenever I see the footage, it just feels so surreal.
2: Yeah.
1: The space used to be a far, far away world of the unknown, but it's becoming closer and closer to us every day, right?
2: Yeah.
1: So, to tell us more about the present and future of space technology, we have invited a special guest today.
2: Ooh.
1: Professor Hyun-Suk Jeon, welcome aboard.
3: Yeah,
1: Professor.
3: Glad to be here, and I'm thanks for the invitation to these Vibe in Action. I did research on the space science on the outer space.
1: Uh-huh.
3: Today I'm gonna guide and introduce about the space system and the future and the present one.
2: Wow, I'm looking forward to it.
1: Time to explore the outer space. Mm-hmm. Everybody buckle up. Let's get started with a V.
4: Vibe in Action!

0: Trajectory locked, calculating orbital burn.
1: Looks good, proceed.
2: Space becoming the new arena of competition, indeed. Well, in the past, when people talked about space development, it was all about who sticks the flag first, who steps on the moon first, who goes farther away from home. But nowadays, the space race has become part of our daily lives. A lot of what we do every day actually depend on space technology.
3: I'm going to give this some example about that.
4: Okay.
3: Peter, did you use the car navigation application on the way to this studio right today?
4: I'm ashamed to say it because I only live 10 minutes away, but I still use my navigation. Yeah,
2: you know,
4: I always use it for everything.
2: I need my GPS to find my GPS.
4: We need navigation technology for everything.
2: Cannot live without it.
4: Yeah.
3: That's amazing. That GPS signal just comes direct from the satellite in the space.
4: Wow.
3: Even more the credit card payments or banking transfer and all things we use from the space. Without satellites, precise timing or the synchronizations, the whole world is going to be tangled or the grind to a halt.
4: Really? Yeah. Without all those satellites?
2: Well, even banking activities were dependent on satellites. So when they stop orbiting the Earth, everything we do at home or at work will come to a grinding halt.
4: You don't realize it's involved in pretty much everything nowadays.
3: Right.
4: Wow.
2: In
3: the past, the space just expensive, the government-led one, but right now we just focused on the commercial space.
2: From government-led to commercial.
3: Yeah, right.
4: Let's check it out.
2: Yes.

0: my prediction is that it will be by far the cheapest place to put AI will be space in 36 months or less, maybe 30 months.
1: 36 months?
0: Less than 36 months.
2: Wow. Elon Musk operates on a whole different scale, right?
3: Yeah.
2: He is Tony Stark, like in real life.
3: But wow. Isn't 1 million satellites too many? I'm afraid they're gonna choke up the sky.
2: It'll be dark soon.
3: Yeah. But besides Mr. Musk and Mr. Bezos as well, it's not just private companies that are competing fiercely. Mm. Countries, both advanced and emerging, are also aggressively advancing their goals and moving forward with different ambitious projects. There seems to be a lot of renewed momentum to return to the moon as well.
4: Right, even nations are very engaged in the hard mode, the pragmatic battle over the securing the minerals resources in the moon.
3: Resources.
4: Right, that's the reason.
2: They want to get the resources from the moon to claim it for themselves.
4: Right, right.
2: That kind of thing.
3: The U.S. also has an accord.
4: Yeah, you know, the United States just formed the Artemis Accord. That's the Space Alliance to pioneer to the moon. And even the China is going to try to catch up by the completion of the International Space Station.
2: Wow.
4: It's like the United States one. That's called the Tiangong.
2: They're going to create their own space station.
4: Right.
3: Back to the moon. So the focus is not anymore on the symbolic arrival or nominal achievement. Mm. The approach has been shifted towards more pragmatic gains, like procuring resources. Countries that gain an early foothold in the vast expanse of space will definitely have an advantage in future industries and strategic security.
2: Yeah, I'm curious, where does Korea stand in terms of space technology?
4: Korea has achieved a very compressed growth that astonished the world.
2: Mm.
4: But from the 1990s through the 2000s, we just imported space technology from the other countries like the United States, Europeans. But from the 2010, we just accumulated our own space technology.
2: Wow.
4: So as a result, there is success of a Nuri space rocket. So that's made the whole nation cheer up.
2: Definitely.
3: Nuri.

0: Yeah, I remember watching Nuri's launch live, right? Everyone was glued to the news and cheering at the top of their lungs.
1: Yes, me too. What a groundbreaking moment, setting another milestone in the history of Korea. Mm. But at the same time, I hate to admit this, but countries like the US and China are decades ahead of us in space exploration. So some might think it'd be much cheaper and easier to simply import their skills and to use their rockets instead of developing our own. So what does it actually mean to invest so much time and money into developing our own?
2: Think about that. If we want to launch the satellite that's related to the national security or military operations within the foreign countries, the rocket or the commercial rockets, or the whole specs of the satellite, just we should expose or disclose to them.
0: Oh, that's true.
2: And what's going to happen? Mm. And another one is that if the international relations turns sour or the cooperations breaks down, there is no way to launch the satellite to the space.
0: Oh, yeah.
2: So that's the problem. We should depend our space technology sovereignty. So that's important.
1: Yeah, especially in this current geopolitical climate, it's best to have sovereignty in the key sectors. But aren't you curious to see where all that remarkable cutting-edge technology is being developed?
0: Oh, yeah.
1: Today, we're heading straight to the heart of Korea's space technology. Are you ready to take a look?
0: Okay.
1: Put your goggles on.
0: Let's go. Vibe in action.
3: This is the Naro Space Center of the Korea Aerospace Research Institute, the outpost of South Korea's space development. In particular, the successful fourth launch in November 2025 marked a new leap forward for South Korea's space industry. It not only reaffirmed the reliability of the Nuri rocket, but also successfully carried out its first ever nighttime launch, demonstrating stable launch operation capabilities.
4: 누리호 3차, 4차 발사를 연속적으로 성공하면서 이제는 우리나라 우주발사체가 양산 그리고 발사 서비스를 시작할 수 있는 단계에 들어섰다라고 생각이 되고요.
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3: The significance of the Nuri rocket goes beyond the success of its launches alone. More than 300 domestic companies took part in its development, building up technological expertise across every stage of launch vehicle development.
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3: Building on the success of the Nuri rocket, South Korea is accelerating the development of its next-generation launch vehicle. The key is reusable launch vehicle technology. While the Nuri rocket is an expendable launch vehicle used only once, the next-generation launch vehicle will feature a new engine and be designed to recover and reuse its first stage.
4: SpaceX가 위성 발사 비용이 대략 킬로그램당 뭐 2,000불 혹은 그 이하로 언급이 되고 있는데 사실 소모성 발사체는 보통 일반적으로는 그거의 10배 이상 비싼 게 사실이거든요. 그런 측면에서 봤을 때 재성 발사체를 발사함으로써 우리가 우리나라에 있는 위성들을 지금 현재 누리호보다 더 저렴하고 그리고 더 많이 발사할 수 있는 그런 기회를 가질 수 있을 거라고 생각이 됩니다.
3: South Korea is pursuing a roadmap to launch a homegrown lunar lander aboard its next generation launch vehicle by 2032. At the same time, it is also building new launch infrastructure to support that goal.
5: 민간 발사체 기업들이 편리하고 자유롭게 발사를 할 수 있는 그런 발사장도 현재 지금 건설 중에 있고요. 우리나라가 국토가 굉장히 큰 그런 나라는 아니기 때문에 비록 적은 그런 국토지만 효율적으로 언제든지 우리가 원하는 탑재물을 우리가 원하는 때 바로 발사를 할 수 있는 발사 횟수도 좀 증대시키는 그런 발사장을 만들어가는 것이 저희 목표입니다.

0: From the new re-rocket to the development of the next generation launch vehicle, government investment to support these efforts is also increasing. This year, South Korea's space budget surpassed $700 million for the first time.
1: 2030년대 중반에 차세대 발사체를 활용을 해서 화성 탐사선을 발사할 계획을 갖고 있고요. 이런 것들을 종합적으로 바탕을 해서 2040년대에는 우리나라가 세계 5위권 내 우주 강국으로 도달하고자 하는 목표를 위해서 항우연과 우리나라 모든 우주산업 분야가 열심히 노력을 하도록 하겠습니다.
0: Moving beyond an era of relying on foreign launch vehicles, South Korea is now opening the door to space with its own technology. South Korea's drive to become one of the world's five leading space powers continues.
2: That's unbelievable. Korea's space technology seems to be advancing day by day.
3: Yes, it's quite astonishing if you think about it, from a technological latecomer to one of the global space powers.
2: Yeah.
3: And what's more impressive is that we're moving beyond the stage of government-led research and development and stepping into a full-fledged space ecosystem by private entities.
2: Yeah.
4: There is so many the national space plans to boost the commercial space ecosystem, right?
2: See, so there's support from like the government as well. But with all this kind of development with space, there are also the issues around security growing as well. So how does space tech then evolve and change into becoming like a weapon? And how's that connected to like national security?
4: Inherently, space technology is the dual purpose use. One, for example, the ordinary communication satellites can be used for the military command and control networks. And during the contingency or the wartime. And another one is that there is so many Earth observation satellites. Also, they can be used for the reconnaissance to observe the ground targets. So one of the good examples is the Starlink.
3: Starlink.
4: You know the Starlink system, right? Starlink is used for the main role and for the military's command and communication network in Ukraine and the Russian war.
2: So what was just for civilians to communicate can be for soldiers and commanders as well.
3: We're normally a football player, but in wartime, you can be a soldier.
2: I guess so, yeah.
5: Відповідні інституції наші над цим працюють. Вважаю, що це відключати нас від Starlink'ів неправильно.
2: So if space technology is being used this actively on the real battlefield already, are things like space operations that the military talks about something that's going to happen on a serious scale?
4: In the past, we just focus on the state or government-led space, but right now the center of gravity is shifting from the commercial one to the warfighting domain. So today is more than the 15,000 satellites in this space, and about the 95% of military operations and rely on depends on the space-based system.
2: 95%.
4: Right. For example, the reconnaissance, communication, and missile warning, and something like this. It's very important.
2: Space already for the military sector.
3: But honestly, when I hear the term space operations, I immediately think of the scenes from sci-fi movies where spaceships fire lasers and the enemy vessels are exploding. Is this really what's happening out there? What's the most dangerous kind of threat in space warfare?
4: Direct destruction is more lethal and dangerous, but there is another one, is the cyber hacking, jamming, disruption, and deception, something like that.
3: So, spoofing, cyber attacks.
4: They are invisible, but when they terrorize the system of the space one, whole thing's just messed up and it can disable the system's function. So I think the objective is achieved.
3: They're invisible, silent attacks, yet that's even scarier because you cannot observe it or avoid it.
2: But the problem from Korea's point of view is it's between all these superpowers. I don't envy Korea's position. What kind of strategy are we going to pursue then, Korea?
3: What kind of a

0: And we have recently launched a new...
1: First one is the space domain awareness and the information support. And the third one is the space power projections. And the last one is the space control. Right now, we just concentrate and focus on the space domain awareness and the information support. For example, for the space domain awareness, we're going to have the system that's of the electro-optics, laser, or the radar system based on the ground. But finally, we're going to have the space-based space surveillance system.
0: Oh.
1: And for the information support operations, we're going to have the various kind of the satellites over the reconnaissance, communication, and missile warning, something like this.
2: Wow.
1: As you mentioned, the reconnaissance satellites, 425.
0: You 425?
1: Mean, yeah, 425 project reconnaissance satellite. It has payload. That's the synthetic aperture radar to monitor the ground targets for the military operations.
2: So that's like a high performance.
1: Right. More important thing is the visual assurance or the space resiliency in the viewpoint of the national defense or the national functions or national infrastructure. So finally, we should the focus on the mission assurance.
0: Mission assurance.
1: Right, right. For the space operations.
2: To make sure missions are carried out well.
1: Right, right, right. That's it.
2: Uh-huh.
0: Oh, 425 project. Do you know why it's called 425? I looked it up.
2: Was it made at 425 in the afternoon or something? No.
0: Oh, no. How do you pronounce 425 in Korean?
2: Sa-yo.
0: Sa-yo.
2: Sa-yo.
0: And SAR stands for S-A-R.
2: Okay.
0: Yeah. Synthetic aperture radar. And EO stands for electro-optics.
2: Oh,
0: hence,
2: wow.
0: Sa-i-o.
2: That's clever.
0: Yeah, 425, right?
1: Right?
0: I did my homework.
1: Right.
0: So we're enhancing our surveillance capabilities, and we finally secured a reliable set of eyes of our own, monitoring and detecting abnormal signs.
2: All right, then. Shall we take a moment to sum up what we've learned today?
0: We need it.
2: Yes.
0: Yeah. Desperately. Let's do it. Space technology, once an unexplored frontier,
2: is now essential infrastructure that powers everyday life.
0: Space technology is a powerful dual-use technology used for both civilian industries and national security.
2: Korea is fully entering the new space era, where government and private sectors converge,
0: preparing for the coming era of competition for dominance in the space economy. We're living in the new space era. I like that. And one thing for sure is space is no longer a place that exists only in our dreams. Space technology is now deeply intertwined with our daily lives, national security, and of course, military affairs. So then, what's next? As we look ahead, where should we be heading?
1: I think that we should concentrate on the full spectrum integration between the military and the commercial space, from the just planning, the developing, and the acquisition to the operations. So that's important, I think.
2: Moving forward.
0: I really hope space technology is used not as a weapon, but as a shield that protects us safely.
2: We don't want those movies where countries or empires are attacking one another in space, right?
0: Yeah.
2: We just want to protect the Earth and humanity.
1: Especially in the space field, we need the cooperation, civil and the military and even the commercials. We should cooperate and coordinate for the future.
2: With other countries as well,
1: right, I suppose.
0: Well, I will definitely look forward to seeing Korea's dazzling journey into space continuing to reach new heights. That's all we have for today. Next time, we'll be back with even newer and more powerful vibes to turn your even the wildest imagination into reality. Let's pull off the best ending possible.
2: One last time.
0: Let's do it.
2: Vibe in action.
0: To infinity and beyond.
2: Fantastic.

0: We're talking about entire cities, maybe even countries being shut down completely. The scale is on a whole other level.
1: You know those movies where an entire city suddenly comes to a grinding halt and lose power?
2: It's not just something from the movie, it is actually happening in the real world. These days, hackers really enjoy using AI because AI actually automates these cyber attacks. They don't sleep, they don't rest.
0: Wow.
1: This is enormously worrisome. The most evil idea and objective combined with the most up-to-date tool of AI, it is an expressway to hell.
0: Well then, as soon as I get home, I'm changing my passwords.

countless people, their garments in order, move forward in line. At the very front, the official in charge of the royal funeral seems to bear a heavy burden. A ceremonial horn called the daegak, along with those carrying gongs and drums, add to the weight of the procession. Court attendants who serve the king and queen at close quarters, and the royal secretaries, the seungji, also walk on in quiet grief. The red palanquins seen throughout the procession carry precious items meant to honor the spirit of the deceased. Seals of the king's title and deeds. And palanquins bearing mourning texts and instruments follow in solemn order. This book, which records all these scenes in detail, is the 의궤 for the funeral of King Sukjong, one of the 외규장각 의궤. Containing the entire process from the king's passing to the enshrinement of his spirit tablet, this is so-called 의궤 for royal perusal, a volume once seen by the king himself. After major state events, Joseon left detailed comprehensive reports, from preparations and protocols to the people involved and the budget, guiding future generations to follow precedent. However, in 1866, these precious records were taken by French forces and had to leave their homeland. In 2011, after 145 years, the 외규장각 의궤 returned from France. Now, in the King's Archive of the National Museum of Korea, they bear witness to Joseon's rigorous record-keeping and artistic dignity. Having found their rightful place after great hardship, these royal records are no longer a frozen past, but a living legacy we must carry into the future.

0: Korea Initiative. The future is already in motion. Intelligence redesigns reality. Life expands beyond limits. Culture moves the world. Our vision reaches into the infinite. Together, we will go even further.
1: The K Initiative.

0: Oh, do you have time to interview?
1: Yes.
2: Oh, sure.
3: Oh, really? Oh,
0: okay. Yeah. So, let's go here.
1: The topic is flower cleansing, you know?
4: It's a cleansing form. When you like wash your face, then you
2: use it. To be honest, I don't use a cleanser. Yeah, this kind of color is shocking, but I just only use something to moisturize my skin and...
4: Moisturize?
2: Like, yeah.
4: Oh, really?
2: Top, yeah. I don't use anything else.
1: Oh, cleansing.
0: Bye-bye.
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1: Excuse me.
0: Oh, excuse me.
1: Yes.
0: Do you have time to interview?
1: Young ladies.
0: Young ladies, is it okay?
1: Yeah, my daughter.
0: Ah, your daughter? Okay. Okay. Where are you from?
6: Singapore.
0: Oh my god. Why did you come to Yeonhido?
1: Cherry blossom.
0: For watching the cherry blossom?
1: Yeah.
0: Oh, really? You know, we already see it. It's really beautiful.
6: Really?
0: Yeah. Have you guys ever used the K cleansing form? The Korean cleansing form?

0: Korea Initiative.
1: The future is already in motion. Intelligence redesigns reality. Life expands beyond limits. Culture moves the world. Our vision reaches into the infinite. Together, we will go even further.
0: The K Initiative.

0: The moment we wear it, our spirits lift. It helps us grow strong in body and in mind. As we wear it, we learn patience and respect. The belt system motivates students to strive harder and continue growing. This uniform shapes movement into grace and turns performance into something thrilling. Now, embraced around the world, Taekwondo shares our culture, philosophy, and values with pride and spirit. Though it may seem simple, this uniform holds your passion and your journey. It belongs to Taekwondo. Wear the extraordinary. Be with Taekwondo.
1: Let's go, Simply K-pop! What's up, everybody? I'm your MC, Alan of Gravity.
2: 네, 여러분 안녕하세요. 여러분의 MC, Gravity 원진입니다. 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
1: All right. Is everyone enjoying your summer? It is officially vacation season.
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1: 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Summer is all about having fun, but safety always comes first. You can never be too careful.
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3: 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Oh yeah.
2: See.
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1: 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Finland is really in sync today.
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1: That's right. Well, the next two teams also are known for their amazing chemistry.
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0: A country where traditional and modern cultures coexist.
1: Where you can explore spectacular landscapes and nature.
0: Savor the delights of traveling at every turn.
1: Where? Korea, of course.
0: There are some must-visit places in Korea. Ones that appear in every tour guide book, Hangang River, Gyeongbokgung Palace from the Joseon Dynasty, and...
1: Yes, yes, these are essentials, but I want to go somewhere a little different. I don't have to follow the guidebook. For example, filming locations for K-pop music videos or K-dramas and movies.
0: Traveling is all about taking it

0: flow. A long walk at your own pace, or even zoning out somewhere quiet. Doesn't it sound relaxing?
1: You travel for the experience, trying something new in a foreign place, de-stressing and making lifetime memories, taking tons of pictures along the way.
0: 70% of the Korean territory is mountainous. Naturally, hiking is a very popular pastime in Korea. Not your kind of activity? Trust me, the view will make the effort worth it. Just catch your breath by the cold stream in the valley.
1: Korea is surrounded by the sea on three sides. From the beach, you can enjoy a wide open view as well as various water activities. But the riverside is great too. There's plenty to see and do.
0: If you're in Korea, you can't miss the night view full of dazzling lights.
1: Yes, even the same place can have a totally different vibe at night.
0: Want to make unforgettable memories?
1: How about traveling to all corners of Korea? Join us next time to explore more about Korean culture.

0: 안녕하세요. AI
1: Virtual artists are created through the integration of various AI technologies. Deep learning systems learn to recognize distinctive features based on vast amounts of facial data. Face swapping technology does more than just replace or overlay a face. It synthesizes expressions, angles, and lighting to make the result appear more realistic. To freely adjust fixed 3D models, detailed manual work is needed. By refining facial expressions using AI, creators achieve a high level of precision.
2: We started the character first to make 3D부터 시작을 조금 했었는데요. 3D로 제작한 다음에 요것들을 AI를 이용해서 조금씩 변형하고 하면서 저희가 이렇게 만들어냈던 구성했던 캐릭터에 가깝게 만들어내는 과정이 가장 어려웠던 것 같습니다.

0: Are you curious about Korean cultural heritage?
1: If you are a fan of Korean culture and history, listen up. Korean cultural heritage is based on a 5,000-year history.
0: The whole country is like a massive museum because it possesses such diverse cultural properties. Let's not wait any longer and take a look.
1: First, for beginners, for those who are not familiar with Korea, let's start with the world-famous list.
0: You can see how Korea's beautiful traditional patterns and historical features have been preserved.
1: And don't forget to experience Korea's intangible cultural heritage. From Ganggang Sulle to Taechum, there's just so many exciting cultural heritages to experience.
0: These are for intermediate-level tourists who have already visited Korea and its famous attractions. You might even be standing in a World Heritage Site right now.
1: How about searching for intangible cultural heritage that you can experience? 한소리, 제주 해녀 diving, 김장. Make some unforgettable memories while having fun.
0: Last but not least, the advanced level. It's the memory of the World Register. Korea possesses an extensive documentary heritage. Korea is serious about documentation and preservation.
1: A tour of Korean cultural heritage will become a legacy of your own.
0: Why not make your own Korean cultural heritage travel itinerary?
1: Isn't it fascinating?
2: 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Youth generation shares their fresh perspective on what's trending now. From global developments to everyday culture, we're diving into the stories that matter. This is Youth Generation.

0: Hello, my friends.
1: Good morning. 안녕하세요. This is Icheon in Gyeonggi-do region of Korea. If you say Icheon in Korea, the first thing that comes to the mind of Korean people is rice. And look at this. Over here, this is all rice. So, my friends, I believe that I already found, from the beginning, the star of today. It's gonna be Icheon sal, Icheon rice. Of course, I still have to, right, I have to find around here some traditional liquor of this area. But before going to find that out, let's get to know more about Icheon sal.

My friends, you saw it? It was so cool. So in Ichon, the rice is so famous that they even built this place, this exhibition hall, to get to know more about sal, the rice, and the culture behind the rice. So this is the right place to see the journey of the little grain of rice from the field right to your table or my table or Korean people's table. Let's go and check it out. It's gonna be interesting also for me. Let's go.

Okay, done. Just put inside all the cheese. 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We only have to mix it nicely. And just a little bit of pepper. Cheese, ham, and pepper. Three ingredients, perfect pairing with rice and also beer. Let's go with the second one, pork meat and kimchi. So let's start with

All right, let's put in the pan and let's start stir frying at a very, very low heat to make nice and caramelized. Start the fire. A little bit of neutral oil or olive oil if you have. And then let's start the bokkeum. While I'm waiting for this, let's start chopping very, very finely the kimchi. I have to be very careful to chop it as thin as possible. Perfect. Chop very finely, but now before putting the kimchi in, let's put the pork meat. This is getting nice and golden, so this is the perfect time to put the pork meat inside. And now that I put inside the pork meat, I have to make it very, very fine. Also this one. Okay, it's also the time to put a little bit of condiment inside

cooking is done. So now, let's go with the third one, chamchi mayo. Side here. And then pickle radish. Okay, as fine as possible. Now it's done. Together with the onion inside. Time for the star of the filling, chamchi, tuna. The mayonnaise, a little bit. We are really also done with the third filling, chamchi mayo. So let's start making our nice little jumokbap. So now you just press it a little bit and then you have to make it nice and flat with a little bit of a hole in the middle. So you can put here your mix. Okay, make a nice little ball with the filling also, and then you can just close it like this. And that's it. Little cute jumokbap. Second one. Okay. Now, with the last filling, I want to mix some kim garu, some flakes of the kim seaweed together with the rice. I can't resist. So good, so good. Now let's go chamchi mayo. Together with kim and the rice, it's going to be perfect. And very, very suitable for Korean taste. And for your taste, I'm pretty sure you should try. Close it. And this also, ta-da, done. So now it's time for the batter. For the battering and the breading. I will start to make it with only the chicken garu and water.

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I think the oil is gonna be hot enough. 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Another important tip is that you have to keep lightly moving it. 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So you have to keep lightly

0: 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The future is already in motion. Intelligence redesigns reality. Life expands beyond limits. Culture moves the world. Our vision reaches into the infinite. Together, we will go even further.
1: The K Initiative.

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News Center. 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Stay tuned.

It is not extravagant. It isn't even symmetrical. And yet, why does it remind us of the moon? This is the white porcelain we now know so well, the moon jar. Stripped of all decoration with its milky glaze, its imperfect rounded curves and proportions resemble a full moon hanging in the night sky. Or perhaps it is the familiar name moon jar that leads us to think of the moon. But did you know it once had a different name? In the Joseon era, this jar was simply called baekhang, meaning a white jar, or baekdaehang, a large white jar. So how did this simple white jar come to be seen as the moon? The master of abstract art, Kim Hwan-gi, was so fond of white porcelain that he even collected it. According to a memoir written by an antique dealer he frequented, it was after Korea's national liberation that Kim Hwan-gi began collecting ceramics, and he grew particularly fond of one white jar, naming it the moon jar. It was his close friend Choi Soon-woo, former director of the National Museum of Korea, who popularized the name. Through a newspaper column, he formally used the term moon jar, and it has since become the accepted name for this cultural heritage. The moon jar, like an old friend, comforting, like a mother's embrace, warm and gentle. What moon lingers in your heart tonight?

time to set the facts straight. Get Korea right. K-culture is sweeping the globe. K-pop, K-drama, K-movie, K-food, and even K-beauty. Korean cultural content is gaining more and more fans worldwide. It's indeed the golden age of K-culture. But with this growing interest comes an increase in misinformation about Korea. There's so much inaccurate information out there. Even AI can sometimes get it wrong. So, we must set things straight and correct all the misinformation. So here's the plan. The Voluntary Agency Network of Korea, VANK, and Arirang TV present the Get Korea Right project. Our goal is to provide accurate information on important keywords that come to mind when we think of Korea. Blatant errors and false claims that distort history. It's time to set the record straight, sharing the true history and culture of Korea while raising the national brand. Let's get started with Get Korea Right. Are you ready to join?

0: Korea Initiative.
1: The future is already in motion. Intelligence redesigns reality. Life expands beyond limits. Culture moves the world. Our vision reaches into the infinite. Together, we will go even further.
0: The K Initiative.
2: Diplomats' Archives, Hidden Stories. This is the 44th story. His name is Du Gyeongjip, also known as Du Choshi, whom we introduced in our previous episode. He is a doctor of traditional Korean medicine and a dedicated supporter of the Korean independence movement. And he is also the very first Korean to cross into what is now Poland and build a life there.
3: Dr. Du Choshi is a polite, solemn, elderly gentleman, and he is clearly taken aback by my visit. Dr. Du Choshi's Polish is very poor. Fortunately, a savior appears. It is Ton Chu Ryu, Dr. Du Choshi's son, a student at the University of Warsaw.
2: That's right. Back in 1935, Du Gyeongjip was not the only Korean living in Poland. His third son, Du Dongju, who went by Tadeusz Tonchuru, was also living in Poland alongside his father.

Liu Dongju. He was born in 1907 in Pogranichny, a small town located on the border between China and Russia. In 1909, his eldest brother, Liu Dongha, took part in An Zhongbin's heroic deed and was imprisoned. After that, the family came under strict surveillance by the Japanese authorities, and following his release, they were forced to scatter and live apart. In our previous episode, we shared the story of Liu Gyeongjip, Liu Dongju's father, who moved from place to place before establishing a life in Warsaw. Liu Dongju, who was separated from his father and followed his mother, lived a life constantly on the move, traversing Harbin, Irkutsk, Vladivostok, Wonsan, and Manchuria. Living a life of constant hardship, Liu Dongju eventually made a life-changing decision in 1931 to leave for Poland, where his father lived. And so, in May 1931, Liu Dongju finally set foot in Warsaw.

Arriving in Poland in 1931, Liu Dongzhu spent a year studying Polish. The following year, he entered the Medical University of Warsaw to study dentistry. According to Professor

0: Sir Lee Min-hee, who published the first academic paper on Du Gyeongjip and Du Dongju, the father's influence played a role in the son's decision to major in dentistry.
1: 유동주 선생님은 아버지 유경집 선생을 너무너무나도 좋아하고 존경했습니다. 그리고 본인도 닮고 싶다. 그래서 본인도 의사가 되고 싶다라는 생각을 했습니다. 그런데 한의사는 아니다. 왜냐하면 폴란드에서 살아남기 위해서는 새로운 서양 의학을 본인이 공부해서 그걸 가지고서 거기에 뿌리를 내려야 된다. 이런 생각이 컸던 것이죠. 그래서 바르샤바대 의대에 이제 막 그 구강학, 치의학이 도입된 시기여서 그러면은 새로운 의학 분야에 도전을 하면 좋겠다. 이런 생각을 하게 됐고요.
0: To learn more about Du Dongju's life in Poland, our team held a video call with an expert in Poland.
2: He lived in Nowy Świat Street in Warsaw, in the center of Warsaw, in a beautiful apartment.
0: Dr. Joanna Staciewicz-Pudlipska first learned of Du Dongju while researching Polish art history at the Institute of Art of the Polish Academy of Sciences.
2: He was once visited by the reporter of Polish Capital's press. In fact, he wanted to talk to Juchosy, but he was, unable to communicate in Polish. At that moment enters young Tadeusz Tonczaru. The journalist stated that he's nimble, lively, constantly smiling, and very helpful, and fluent in Polish already.
0: Upon graduation, he began practicing dentistry in Poland, leading a relatively comfortable life. Despite his career as a dentist, his academic passion remained undiminished.
1: 1951년 박사학위까지 받게끔 됐습니다. 그게 폴란드 최초의 구강학 박사 학위였고요. 그래서 유동주 선생이 제1호 폴란드에서 구강학 박사학위를 받은 사람이 되었습니다.
0: It is a truly remarkable record. The very first person to earn a doctorate in stomatology in Poland was a Korean, Du Dongju.
2: In early 50s, he worked at the Department of Sinology at the Warsaw University's Institute of Oriental Studies. And he taught Korean there, of course.
0: But it makes one wonder, was there a demand for Korean language classes in Poland back then?
1: 유동주 선생이 그 바르샤바대에서 한국어 강의를 할 수 있게끔 된 것은 그거는 1948년도의 일인데요. 이때는 북한과 폴란드가 수교를 하게 되었기 때문에 한국어 강의에 대한 수요가 생겨나게끔 된 것이었죠. 폴란드에서 오랫동안 거주하면서 폴란드어를 그렇게 잘하고 또 한국인인 유동주 선생이 가장 적임자라고 생각해서 1948년에 바르샤바대에서 한국어 강의를 최초로 개설을 하면서 강사로 유동주 선생을 초빙을 하게 된 것이었죠.
2: And among his students was Halina Ogarek-Choi, who we name a mother of Polish-Korean studies.
0: Halina Ogarek-Choi, who studied Korean under Du Dongju, went to North Korea to study abroad in 1956. After majoring in modern North Korean literature at Kim Il-sung University, she returned to Poland and served as the head of the Korean Studies Department at the University of Warsaw's Institute of Oriental Studies. There, she laid the foundation for Korean studies in Poland and established the Department of Korean Studies at the University of Warsaw as it exists today.
2: So if she is the mother of Polish Korean studies, then Dr. Tonchu would be a grandfather, right, for Polish Korean studies.
0: In 1953, 22 years after his arrival in Poland, Ryu Dong-ju became involved in an intriguing new project. It was an initiative to stage a puppet play piece titled Arirang, inspired by traditional Korean folk tales. But what was the story behind this production, Arirang? We posed this question to Dr. Joanna Stachewicz-Pudlipska. She recently published a study tracing the production and premiere of the puppet play Arirang, examining stage design as a field within art history. The study also offers an engaging look into the life of Ryu Dong-ju.
2: Sure, beginnings of the work on Arirang were described by Natalia Boyarska, author of the adaptation. She described it in introduction to the performance program. Actually, I have that fragment here. I quote, "For many years, there has lived in Warsaw a guest from afar, Dr. Tonchu from Korea. It so happened that his countryman and colleague, Hung So-hang, came to visit the doctor. While reminiscing about their homeland, the friends came up with the idea of jotting down tales and folk stories they remembered from their childhood. It then happened that I met Dr. Tonchu, and this is how the friends' notes came into my hands."
0: Driven by a deep longing for their homeland, Ryu Dong-ju and his friend Han Heung-soo began documenting Korean folk tales and legends. Eventually, they compiled 14 stories, which found their way into the hands of novelist and playwright Natalia Boyarska. Moved by these tales, she decided to turn one of them into a stage production. And with the Gdańsk Puppet Theater joining the project, the story was finally brought to life as a puppet production.
1: 이 공연이 그러니까 그단스크 바르샤바도 아니고 그단스크라고 하는 곳에서 이루어졌다는 것이 저는 놀라운 일이라고 생각을 하거든요. 근데 그 그단스크가 관심을 갖게 된 것은 예, 몇 가지 이유가 있는데 하나는 그 북한의 예, 전쟁 고아들이 1953년에 예, 그단스크로 많이 오게끔 됩니다. 그단스크 사람들로서는 그 북한 아이들에 대한 관심을 좀 갖게끔 됐죠.
0: In 1950, the Korean War broke out. Amidst the devastation of the conflict, countless children were left orphaned. Socialist nations in Europe, which maintained close ties with North Korea at the time, stepped forward to take in and support these war orphans. And Poland was one of those nations.
3: Although it was a very noble gesture, it wasn't a Polish decision per se. We were part of the Soviet bloc, and this was expected by Moscow as a sign of quote-unquote communist solidarity with North Korea. So first in 1951 and then in 1953, North Korean orphans have arrived in Poland. And they were settled in a couple of locations across Poland, some of them in the south, some of them in the central Poland, some of them in the north on the coast. And of course, the principal reason was the war trauma from which these children were suffering. The Polish authorities went to great lengths, and they have put a very huge effort to create conditions in which these children could recover from the atrocities of war.
0: As North Korean orphans arrived in Gdańsk, the city likely developed an interest in them and their homeland. In a sense, this growing curiosity paved the way for the puppet play project at the Gdańsk Puppet Theater. However, the production team of Arirang had to overcome numerous challenges before the play could take the stage. One of the primary difficulties they faced was their limited understanding of Korean culture. In this situation, Ryu Dong-ju provided extensive cultural consultations to the production team, offering invaluable assistance in bringing an authentic Korean story to life.
4: The art director Ali Bongsh, the director Natalia Goemska, and the author of adaptation Arirang made great efforts to faithfully incorporate Korean elements into the production. This was by no means an easy task. However, the author and the artistic team of Gdańsk Puppet Theater employed every possible means to gain a deeper understanding of Korean folk culture. In this process, Dr. Ton Chu-ryu played an indispensable role as a dedicated source of information and advisor.
0: And on October 31st, 1953, the puppet play Arirang finally took to the stage at the Gdańsk Puppet Theater. What kind of performance was it? Our team has adapted the Arirang into a puppet animation based on fragments of the original performance.
5: In a land far, far away, there lay a country called Joseon. In a small, humble fishing village of this land lived two neighbors. One was Bokdong, a man of diligence and kindness with a gentle heart. The other was Ryu Sanok, a man of sloth and laziness, consumed by anger and envy.
6: What a world we live in. It's getting harder and harder to survive. I heard Unyu fell into debt to the landlord and couldn't pay it back. They say his land and even his house were taken away.
7: So, what happened to him?
6: He packed up his things and fled the village. Word has it, he's left the country altogether.

0: Ma'am, please let me help you with that.
1: We don't have time for this. We have to get going now. If you're going to waste time like this, I'm leaving without you.
2: Take this. It's my gift to you. Set sail with it into the sea, and there, speak the secret words. Say to it, spin, oh millstone, and scatter the white salt.
0: Spin, oh millstone, and scatter the white salt. Now, no one will ever run out of salt again. I will keep bringing it to you all, day after day,

0: Spin, O millstone, and scatter the white salt. No, how do I stop this thing?
1: The production of Arirang was a massive success. Building on this triumph, performances were held the following year in the nearby city of Bydgoszcz.

0: Perhaps the production of Arirang was the very first instance of cultural exchange between Korea and Poland. Through Ryu Dongju's deep involvement, these two nations, sharing such similar histories, were able to find a profound connection with one another. In one sense, Ryu Dongju was a Korean who never once forgot his homeland. In another, he was a naturalized Pole who shared a deep, soulful connection with Poland. Through the traces he left behind, we can glimpse the deep affection he held for Poland. During his time there, Poland was swept into the devastation of World War II, facing invasions from both Nazi Germany and the Soviet Union. The nation was split into occupation zones, and its cities were reduced to rubble.
1: His name appears again in Polish press in April 1939, where he's listed among donors who give money to strengthen Polish defense. That's a quite touching document of his stay here in Warsaw in these terrible times.
0: And during the Warsaw Uprising, a civil resistance against Nazi occupation, he served as a physician, treating and rescuing Polish citizens.

0: 1931. And Sun, we have been able to encounter the histories of Korea and Poland, as well as the lives of individuals carried along by the great currents of history.
1: I'm sure that knowing more about the past and how deep it reaches is absolutely vital, not just for the present, but also for the future. I had a lot of respect reading about the first encounters between Poles and Koreans. It is a great source of inspiration for our work. I was, of course, aware of the cultural affinity between Poland and Korea, and the longer I'm here, the more convinced I am that these similarities are quite durable. And this is what brings our nations together, not just today, but also in the years ahead.
0: From the story of Wacław Sieroszewski and Ryu Kyung-jip, introduced in the previous episodes, to that of Ryu Dong-ju we met today, their stories, seen from today's perspective, are not merely those of individuals. They connect Korea and Poland, invite us to see the relationship between the two countries in a new light, and point toward a shared future yet to unfold. A new chapter of history.

0: Korea Initiative.
1: The future is already in motion. Intelligence redesigns reality. Life expands beyond limits. Culture moves the world. Our vision reaches into the infinite. Together, we will go even further.
0: The K Initiative.

The Korean Wave is drawing more fans from all over the world. Local consumer prices continue to hover at the 2% since rate in April. Turning to robots to allow

visually impaired the chance to better indulge in cultural experiences. Like the number of hybrid cars registered in South Korea has surpassed 2 million with this locally developed Mirai rocket.

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The belt system motivates students to strive harder and continue growing.

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2: Let's go! Simply K-pop! What's up, everybody? I'm your MC, Alan of Gravity.
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2: Alright, is everyone enjoying your summer? It is officially vacation season.
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2: That's right! Summer is all about having fun, but safety always comes first. You can never be too careful.
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2: 저기 This is an emergency.
4: Emergency. Oh yeah.
3: See, and then.
2: All right, we need to rescue them right away.
3: 네, 걱정 마세요. 우리 시원한 퍼포먼스로 또 구해 드리도록 하겠으니까요. 명란즈 구조대 지금 바로 출발합니다. 뮤직.

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1: The future is already in motion. Intelligence redesigns reality. Life expands beyond limits. Culture moves the world. Our vision reaches into the infinite. Together, we will go even further.
0: The K Initiative.

0: Korea Initiative.
1: The future is already in motion. Intelligence redesigns reality. Life expands beyond limits. Culture moves the world. 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Together, we will go even further.
0: The K Initiative.

0: Welcome everyone to your favorite show, Vibe in Action, where you get to experience the very future you've imagined before anyone else. I am here with Peter again today. Great to see you.
1: You're
0: looking handsome and green.
1: The way you said it, I think you wanted someone else today.
0: No, why do you think that way?
1: I'm just kidding. But when you said the future we've imagined, a news story came to mind. Do you know SpaceX and those space tests to go to the moon and then Mars?
0: Yeah.
1: That's like becoming a reality slowly but surely.
0: The Starship launch.
1: Yeah, we dreamed about as kids. Maybe we'll become a reality before we get too old.
0: Yeah, whenever I see the footage, it just feels so surreal.
1: Yeah.
0: The space used to be a far, far away world of the unknown, but it's becoming closer and closer to us every day, right?
1: Yeah.
0: So, to tell us more about the present and future of space technology, we have invited a special guest today.
1: Ooh.
0: Professor Hyun-Suk Jeon, welcome aboard.
2: Yeah,
0: Professor.
2: Glad to be here, and I'm thanks for the invitation to these Vibe in Action. I did a research on the space science on the outer space.
0: Uh-huh.
2: Today I'm gonna guide and introduce about the space system and the future and the present one.
1: Wow, I'm looking forward to it.
0: Time to explore the outer space. Mm-hmm. Everybody buckle up. Let's get started with a V.
3: Vibe in Action!

0: Trajectory locked, calculating orbital burn.
1: Looks good, proceed.
2: Space becoming the new arena of competition, indeed. Well, in the past, when people talked about space development, it was all about who sticks the flag first, who steps on the moon first, who goes farther away from home. But nowadays, the space race has become part of our daily lives. A lot of what we do every day actually depend on space technology.
3: I'm going to give you some example about that.
4: Okay.
3: Peter, did you use the car navigation application on the way to this studio right today?
4: I'm ashamed to say it because I only live 10 minutes away, but I still use my navigation. Yeah,
2: you know,
4: I always use it for everything.
2: I need my GPS to find my GPS.
4: We need navigation technology for everything.
2: Cannot live without it.
4: Yeah.
3: That's amazing. That GPS signal just comes direct from the satellite in the space.
4: Wow.
3: Even more the credit card payments or banking transfer and all things we use from the space without satellites, precise timing or the synchronizations, the whole world is going to be tangled or the grind to a halt.
4: Really, without all those satellites.
2: Well, even banking activities were dependent on satellites. So when they stop orbiting the Earth, everything we do at home or at work will come to a grinding halt.
4: You don't realize it's involved in pretty much everything nowadays.
3: Wow. In the past, the space is just expensive, the government-led one, but right now you just focused on the commercial space.
2: From government-led to commercial.
3: Yeah, right.
4: Let's check it out.
2: Yes.

0: my prediction is that it will be by far the cheapest place to put AI will be space in 36 months or less, maybe 30 months.
1: 36 months?
0: Less than 36 months.
2: Wow. Elon Musk operates on a whole different scale, right?
3: Yeah.
2: He is Tony Stark, like in real life.
3: But wow. Isn't 1 million satellites too many? I'm afraid they're gonna choke up the sky.
2: It'll be dark soon.
3: Yeah. But besides Mr. Musk and Mr. Bezos as well, it's not just private companies that are competing fiercely. Mm. Countries, both advanced and emerging, are also aggressively advancing their goals and moving forward with different ambitious projects. There seems to be a lot of renewed momentum to return to the moon as well.
4: Right. Even nations are very engaged in the hard modes, the programmatic battle over the securing the minerals, resources in the moon.
3: Resources.
4: Right. That's the reason.
2: They want to get the resources claim it for themselves.
4: Right, right.
2: That kind of thing.
3: The U.S. also has an accord.
4: Yeah, you know, the United States just formed the Artemis Accord. That's the Space Alliance to pioneer to the moon. And even the China is going to try to catch up by the completion of the International Space Station.
2: Wow.
4: It's like the United States one. That's called the Tiangong.
2: They're going to create their own space station.
4: Right.
3: Back to the moon. So the focus is not anymore on the symbolic arrival or nominal achievement. Mm. The approach has been shifted towards more pragmatic gains, like procuring resources. Countries that gain an early foothold in the vast expanse of space will definitely have an advantage in future industries and strategic security.
2: Yeah, I'm curious, where does Korea stand in terms of space technology?
4: Korea has achieved a very compressed growth that astonished the world.
2: Mm.
4: But from the 1990s through the 2000s, we just imported space technology from the other countries like the United States, Europeans. But from the 2010, we just accumulated our own space technology.
2: Wow.
4: So as a result, there is success of a Nuri space rocket. So that's made the whole nation cheer up.
2: Definitely.
3: Nuri.

0: Yeah, I remember watching Nuri's launch live, right? Everyone was glued to the news and cheering at the top of their lungs.
1: Yes, me too. What a groundbreaking moment, setting another milestone in the history of Korea. Mm. But at the same time, I hate to admit this, but countries like the US and China are decades ahead of us in space exploration. So some might think it'd be much cheaper and easier to simply import their skills and to use their rockets instead of developing our own. So what does it actually mean to invest so much time and money into developing our own?
2: Think about that. If we want to launch the satellite that's related to the national security or military operations within the foreign countries, the rocket or the commercial rockets, our the whole specs of the satellite, just we should expose or disclose to them.
0: Oh, that's true.
2: And what's going to happen? Mm. And another one is that if the international relations turns sour or the cooperations breaks down, there is no way to launch the satellite to the space.
0: Oh, yeah. Mm.
2: So that's the problem. We should defend our space technology sovereignty. Ah. So that's important.
1: Yeah, especially in this current geopolitical climate, it's best to have sovereignty in the key sectors. Mm. But aren't you curious to see where all that remarkable cutting-edge technology is being developed?
0: Oh, yeah.
1: Today, we're heading straight to the heart of Korea's space technology. Are you ready to take a look?
0: Okay.
1: Put your goggles on.
0: Let's go. Vibe in action.
3: This is the Naro Space Center of the Korea Aerospace Research Institute, the outpost of South Korea's space development. In particular, the successful fourth launch in November 2025 marked a new leap forward for South Korea's space industry. It not only reaffirmed the reliability of the Nuri rocket, but also successfully carried out its first ever nighttime launch, demonstrating stable launch operation capabilities.
4: 누리호 3차, 4차 발사를 연속적으로 성공하면서 이제는 우리나라 우주 발사체가 양산 그리고 발사 서비스를 시작할 수 있는 단계에 들어섰다라고 생각이 들고요.
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3: The significance of the Nuri rocket goes beyond the success of its launches alone. More than 300 domestic companies took part in its development, building up technological expertise across every stage of launch vehicle development.
4: 누리호에 포함되어 있는 다양한 기술들이 국내 뭐 스타트업이라든지 아니면 기술 이전을 받고 있는 대기업들의 선수가 되고 있는 단계인데요. 그러한 과정들을 통해서 우리나라 우주 발사체가 다양하게 개발될 수 있는 시발점이 된 단계가 되었다라고 생각됩니다.
3: Building on the success of the Nuri rocket, South Korea is accelerating the development of its next generation launch vehicle. The key is reusable launch vehicle technology. While the Nuri rocket is an expendable launch vehicle used only once, the next generation launch vehicle will feature a new engine and be designed to recover and reuse its first stage.
4: SpaceX가 위성대 발사 비용이 대략 킬로그램당 뭐 2,000불 혹은 그 이하로 언급이 되고 있는데 사실 소모성 발사체는 보통 일반적으로는 그거의 10배 이상 비싼 게 사실이거든요. 그런 측면에서 봤을 때 재성 발사체를 발사함으로써 우리가 우리나라에 있는 위성들을 지금 현재 누리호보다 더 저렴하고 그리고 더 많이 발사할 수 있는 그런 기회를 가질 수 있을 거라고 생각이 됩니다.
3: South Korea is pursuing a roadmap to launch a homegrown lunar lander aboard its next generation launch vehicle by 2032. At the same time, it is also building new launch infrastructure to support that goal.
5: 민간 발사체 기업들이 편리하고 자유롭게 발사를 할 수 있는 그런 발사장도 현재 지금 건설 중에 있고요. 우리나라가 국토가 굉장히 큰 그런 나라는 아니기 때문에 비록 적은 그런 국토지만 효율적으로 언제든지 우리가 원하는 탑재물을 우리가 원하는 때 바로 발사를 할 수 있는 발사 횟수도 좀 증대시키는 그런 발사장을 만들어가는 것이 저희 목표입니다.
3: From the Nuri rocket to the development of the next generation launch vehicle, government investment to support these efforts is also increasing. This year, South Korea's space budget surpassed $700 million for the first time.
4: 2030년대 중반에 차세대 발사체를 활용을 해서 화성 탐사선을 발사할 계획을 갖고 있고요. 이런 것들을 종합적으로 바탕을 해서 2040년대에는 우리나라가 세계 5위권 내 우주 강국으로 도달하고자 하는 목표를 위해서 항우연과 우리나라 모든 우주산업 분야가 열심히 노력을 하도록 하겠습니다.
3: Moving beyond an era of relying on foreign launch vehicles, South Korea is now opening the door to space with its own technology. South Korea's drive to become one of the world's five leading space powers continues.
0: That's unbelievable. Korea's space technology seems to be advancing day by day.
1: Yes, it's quite astonishing if you think about it, from a technological latecomer to one of the global space powers.
0: Yeah.
1: And what's more impressive is that we're moving beyond the stage of government-led research and development and stepping into a full-fledged space ecosystem by private entities.
0: Yeah.
2: There is so many the national space plans to boost the commercial space ecosystem, right?
0: See, so there's support from like the government as well. But with all this kind of development with space, there are also the issues around security growing as well. So how does space tech then evolve and change into becoming like a weapon? And how's that connected to like national security?
2: Inherently, space technology is the dual purpose use. One, for example, the ordnance communication satellites can be used for the military command and control networks. And during the contingency or the wartime. And another one is that there is so many Earth observation satellites. Also, they can be used for the reconnaissance to observe the ground targets. So one of the good examples is the Starlink.
1: Starlink.
2: You know the Starlink system, right? Starlink is used for the main role and for the military's command and communication network in Ukraine and the Russian war.
0: So what was just for civilians to communicate can be for soldiers and commanders as well.
1: We're normally a football player, but in wartime, you can be a soldier.
0: I guess so, yeah.
6: Відповідні інституції наші над цим працюють. Вважаю, що це відключати нас від Starlink'ів неправильно.
0: So if space technology is being used this actively on the real battlefield already, are things like space operations that the military talks about something that's going to happen on a serious scale?
2: In the past, we just focus on the state or government-led space. But right now, the center of gravity is shifting from the commercial one to the warfighting domain. So today is more than the 15,000 satellites in the space. And about the 95% of military operations and rely on depends on the space-based system.
0: 95%?
2: Right. For example, the reconnaissance, communication, and missile warning, and something like this. It's very important.
0: Space already for the military sector.
1: But honestly, when I hear the term space operations, I immediately think of the scenes from sci-fi movies where spaceships fire lasers and the enemy vessels are exploding. Is this really what's happening out there? What's the most dangerous kind of threat in space warfare?
2: Direct destruction is more lethal and dangerous, but there is another one is the cyber hacking, jamming, disruption, and deception, something like that.
1: So, spoofing, cyber attacks.
2: They are invisible, but when they paralyze the system of the space one, all things just messed up and it can disable the system's function. So I think the objective is achieved.
1: They're invisible, silent attacks, yet that's even scarier because you cannot observe it or avoid it.
0: But the problem from Korea's point of view is it's between all these superpowers. I don't envy Korea's position. What kind of strategy are we going to pursue then, Korea?
1: Yeah, what kind of abbreviations are we going to pursue?
2: That's a very tough one. Korea has the military space strategy right now, but you know the NIS?
1: National Intelligence Service.
2: NIS developed its national space strategy right now. It is very important cooperation between the commercial and the military. Mm-hmm. So there is good relationship between the National Space Security Center in NIS and the Space Operations Center in military. And the last one is the Space Situation Awareness Center in the CASI. CASI stands for the Korea Astronomy and the Space Science Institute. That's located in the Daejeon City.
0: Okay.
2: We have a good relationships and cooperation right now. So that's important, right?
1: You really look like a commander-in-chief right now, knowing all about the operations.
0: Yeah, better than anyone.
2: Thank you very much.
1: And we have recently launched a new optical satellite?
2: Yeah, right. Referring to the military space operations, there is four kinds of one. First one is the space domain awareness, and the second one is the space information support, and the third one is the space power projections, and the last one is the space control. Right now, we just concentrate and focus on the space domain awareness and information support. For example, for the space domain awareness, we're going to have the system that's of the electro-optics, laser, or the radar system based on the ground. But finally, we're going to have the space-based space surveillance system.
1: Oh.
2: And for the information support operations, we're going to have the various kind of the satellites over the reconnaissance, communication, and missile warning, something like this.
0: Wow.
2: As you mentioned, the reconnaissance satellites, 425,
1: you 425.
2: Mean 425? Yeah, 425 project reconnaissance satellite. It has payload, that's the synthetic aperture radar to monitor the ground targets for the military operations.
0: So that's like a high performance.
2: Right. More important thing is the visual assurance or the space resiliency in the viewpoint of the national defense or the national functions or national infrastructure. Mm-hmm. So finally, we should focus on the mission assurance.
1: Mission assurance.
2: Right, right. For the space operations.
0: To make sure missions are carried out well?
2: Right, right, right. That's it.
0: Uh-huh.
1: Oh, 425 project. Do you know why it's called 425? I looked it up.
0: Was it made at 425 in the afternoon or something? No?
1: Oh, no. How do you pronounce 425 in Korean?
0: Sa-yo.
1: Sa-yo.
0: Sa-yo.
1: And SAR stands for S-A-R.
0: Okay.
1: Yeah. Synthetic aperture radar.
0: Ah.
1: And EO stands for electro-optics.
0: Oh,
1: hence,
0: wow.
1: Sa-yo.
0: That's clever.
1: Yeah, 425,
2: right?
1: I did my homework. So we're enhancing our surveillance capabilities, and we finally secured a reliable set of eyes of our own. Monitoring and detecting abnormal signs.
0: All right, then. Shall we take a moment to sum up what we've learned today?
1: We need it.
0: Yes.
1: Desperately. Let's do it. Space technology, once an unexplored frontier,
0: is now essential infrastructure that powers everyday life.

0: Space technology is a powerful dual-use technology used for both civilian industries and national security.
1: Korea is fully entering the new space era, where government and private sectors converge.
0: Preparing for the coming era of competition for dominance in the space economy. We're living in the new space era. I like that. And one thing for sure is space is no longer a place that exists only in our dreams. Space technology is now deeply intertwined with our daily lives, national security, and of course, military affairs. So then, what's next? As we look ahead, where should we be heading?
2: I think that we should concentrate on the full spectrum integration between the military and the commercial space, from the just planning, the developing, and the acquisition to the operation. So that's important, I think.
1: Moving forward.
0: I really hope space technology is used not as a weapon, but as a shield that protects us safely.
1: We don't want those movies where countries or empires are attacking one another in space, right? Yeah. We just want to protect the Earth and humanity.
2: Especially in the space field, we need the cooperation, civil and the military and even the commercials. We should cooperate and coordinate for the future.
1: With other countries as well, right?
0: Well, I will definitely look forward to seeing Korea's dazzling journey into space continuing to reach new heights. That's all we have for today. Next time, we'll be back with even newer and more powerful vibes to turn your even the wildest imagination into reality. Let's pull off the best ending possible.
1: One last time.
0: Let's do it.
1: Vibe in action.
0: To infinity and beyond.
1: Fantastic. We're talking about entire cities, maybe even countries being shut down completely. The scale is on a whole other level.
0: You know those movies where an entire city suddenly comes to a grinding halt and lose power?
3: It's not just something from the movie. It is actually happening in the real world. These days, hackers really enjoys using AI because AI actually automates the cyber attacks. They don't sleep, they don't rest.
1: Wow.
0: This is enormously worrisome. The most evil idea and objective combined with the most up-to-date tool of AI, it is an expressway to hell.
1: Well then, as soon as I get home, I'm changing my passwords.

He bursts into laughter upon unexpectedly discovering an incense burner on a street in Insado. What made him laugh was none other than a replica of the Celadon incense burner with openwork geometric design, often hailed as the pinnacle of Goryeo Celadon. Its clear, luminous jade green glaze, and even the three adorable rabbits supporting the burner. At first glance, it seems quite convincing, but it cannot escape his keen eye. Perhaps, unable to support the burner, the rabbits and the replica are oversized and clumsy. In reality, the rabbits on the authentic piece are as small as the joints of an adult's finger. They have borne the weight of layered lotus petals and an openwork lid for over 1,000 years. This incense burner is also considered a master

0: initiative. The future is already in motion. Intelligence redesigns reality. Life expands beyond limits. Culture moves the world. Our vision reaches into the infinite. Together, we will go even further. The K Initiative.
1: Suwon Special City has provided a nice environment for companies to run businesses. SMEs on the Rise 2026 introduces the continuous growth of the local small and mid-sized companies which aim to build a brighter future. This week on SMEs on the Rise, we introduce EcoRenew, which has developed resource circulation technologies that can make better use of wastewater and waste oil. Also, we look into NJ Coslab, a rising K-derma cosmetic company which provides premium skincare solutions. And we explore MB Lab, which has suggested new standards for women's health by developing AI-based biometric technologies. Technologies that can improve a life of health and wellness. Stay tuned and explore the SMEs in Suwon Special City, which have made ceaseless efforts to build a better future.

0: There is a company which has developed specialized filters to better protect the natural environment. EcoRenew has developed a recirculation method that can separate oil and water.
1: Oh, wow, so is this 100% oil?
2: 맞습니다.
0: We look into EcoRenew, which has contributed to cleaning up and restoring the natural environment. What I have in my hand here is water contaminated with pollutants, and this can be produced.

0: Korea Initiative. The future is already in motion. Intelligence redesigns reality. Life expands beyond limits. Culture moves the world. Our vision reaches into the infinite. Together, we will go even further.
1: The K Initiative.

It may have been the tomb of a young prince. Kumyongchong tomb, one of Silla's ancient burial mounds. The gold crown and belt discovered here were notably smaller than those found in other tombs. The Silla royal family is believed to have carefully prepared the tomb for a young life that ended too soon, placing a variety of grave goods within. Among the many artifacts, one pair of objects in particular.

draws the eye. Earthenware figures that seem as if they might gallop off at any moment. Look closely, and you'll notice the two figures are slightly different. Did you spot the difference? One exudes authority, wearing an ornate headdress and full armor. The horse, too, is richly adorned with elaborate harnesses. In contrast, the other figure appears plainly dressed, with hair tied in a topknot and a cloth wrapped around the head. Based on their attire and size, the more elaborate figure is presumed to be the tomb's occupant, while the simpler one appears to be a servant. So what exactly are these pottery figures which vividly reflect the everyday life of Shilla people? They are, in fact, hollow vessels, pitchers. Water could be poured in through a funnel at the horse's rear and dispensed through a spout at its chest. Then why would the Shilla people place such a intricate vessels in a tomb of a young prince? Perhaps it was a heartfelt wish that the young prince, whose life was cut short, would never go thirsty on his long journey to the heavens.

AI make people's lives better or gradually overtake them? Depending on the standards we set and the choices we make, AI may cross the boundaries of our daily lives as either a source of light or a looming shadow. Only when its purpose and use become clearly defined can true coexistence between humans and AI become possible.

In one corner of the village school, a child is sniffing in tears. Before him stands the teacher, stern yet kind in his gaze. Was he perhaps punished? Beside him, another child struggles to hold back laughter. Ah, that boy smiling. He married early and is already wearing a gat. The energy here is intense. Wrestlers strain with all their might to throw one another, while people from all walks of life gather around cheering. Though for their taffy seller, business seemed to matter more than the match. An important living space for women of Joseon era and a place filled with the joys and sorrows of everyday life, this is the laundry site. As the Joseon woman lifts her skirt while washing her clothes, you can feel her strength and resilience. Behind the rocks, a scholar hides, covering his face with a fan, yet forgetting his dignity as he secretly watches the woman. Here, another scholar also hides behind his fan, watching someone with a lingering gaze. It is a woman carrying a child, unaware of his stare, while her husband, along with their two children, seems excited for their outing. Filling the canvas with laughter and the lively warmth of people, Album of Genre Paintings by Kim Hong-do captures everyday life in 18th century Joseon with a deeply humane gaze. Kim Hong-do placed not only the elite, but also ordinary people at the center of his work. From labor and play, to the subtle emotions between men and women. The diverse figures across these 25 paintings seem to transport us to vibrant scenes of Joseon life. By portraying the everyday lives of ordinary people, Album of Genre Paintings by Kim Hong-do preserves them as traces of a brilliant history. Within it, the timeless essence of life remains warm and alive.

0: Korea Initiative. The future is already in motion. Intelligence redesigns reality. Life expands beyond limits. Culture moves the world. Our vision reaches into the infinite. Together, we will go even further. The K Initiative.
1: The moment we wear it, our spirits lift. It helps us grow strong in body and in mind. As we wear it, we learn patience and respect. The belt system motivates students to strive harder and continue growing. 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It belongs to Taekwondo. 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

0: Korea Initiative. The future is already in motion. Intelligence redesigns reality. Life expands beyond limits. Culture moves the world. Our vision reaches into the infinite. Together, we will go even further.
1: The K Initiative.

The moment we wear it, our spirits lift. It helps us grow strong in body and in mind. As we wear it, we learn patience and respect. The belt system motivates students to strive harder and continue growing. This uniform shapes movement into grace and turns performance into something thrilling. Now, embraced around the world, Taekwondo shares our culture, philosophy, and values with pride and spirit. Though it may seem simple, this uniform holds your passion and your journey. It belongs to Taekwondo. Wear the extraordinary. Be with Taekwondo.

Across borders, surging forward without limits. Korea. Korean culture has moved beyond a passing trend, becoming a force that colors the world. And perhaps its origins trace much further back into our own history. The true roots where this vast chronicle began, where the essence of K-power and the spirit of our people are recorded. In the 17 seconds you casually pass by, thousands of years are breathing within. The moment your gaze lingers and your curiosity is stirred, the radiant faces of our history begin to awaken.

The real stories of these artifacts. Stories we never knew. It begins here, now.

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We create tomorrow. 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Latte.

0: Ship at the Walnut Valley Festival in the U.S. How does it feel?
1: I have been interested in for about 10 years. The festival competition was one of my bucket list, so I thought I just checked off my one big item on my list.
0: You didn't just check it off, you won on your first attempt as well. So that's amazing. Once again, congratulations.
1: Thank you so much.
0: I hear that the Walnut Valley Championship has a very long tradition. It's probably why you've been dreaming about it for so long, right?
1: Yeah.
0: How large is the competition?
1: I know the festival is a big event with 50 years of history. So many famous fingerstyle guitarists have been there. And when I went there in person, the festival area was very huge, and it wasn't only fingerstyle guitar. There were many shows and competitions for many kinds of string instruments.
0: I understand that appearing on that stage at Walnut Valley Festival is very competitive. It's very difficult, especially for Asian musicians. So when you stepped on that stage, what was going through your head? Do you remember?
1: Yeah, exactly. Because before the competition, I drew last for the order, but unfortunately, I ended up going first. I was so nervous that my leg was shaking while I play, and there were many people in front of me, so many thoughts ran through my head. It was hard to guess what judges want, so choosing piece and practice way was very difficult for me. Also, the festival date was in the middle of my Berkeley semester, so it was very difficult to get enough time to practice while keeping up with school.

0: It must have helped that you competed in other championships as well, in other competitions. This wasn't your first win, right? How many competitions have you won at?
1: Since 2019, I have entered many competitions in Japan, in Korea, in US. I have won award about 6 times in total.
0: You've competed in different countries like Japan and the US. Is the judging criteria different from country to country?
1: Yeah, I think so. For example, in Korea, in Japan, the first round was the online round, and the final round was the live performance mm-hmm. round. But in the US, there was no online round, mm-hmm. and all round was the live performance. And the judging was blind in the US.
0: They only listen to an artist perform. Oh. And do you play the same songs? Do you play your own songs or you play covered songs?
1: In Korea, I played cover songs because the regulation was not playing original composition. But in Japan, I played 2 songs. One is arrangement and another is my original composition. But in the US, I played 4 songs at all round, all my original composition.
0: So you got the best results when you played your own compositions. That must have been even more

0: special. Why do you enter so many competitions? Is it for the prize money? Is it to compete against great performers? What motivates you?
1: Actually, in the past, I cared a lot about my career because I started music later than others. So I thought I had to achieve something quickly. But over time, I started focusing on enhancing my musical growth.
0: By entering the competition?
1: Yes, right. Mm.
0: I guess you might have felt that you were in a rush because you entered the world of music relatively late, maybe, for a musician. You were 20 when you first started playing the guitar, is that right?
1: Yeah. But when I was 20, I started playing guitar as a hobby. But before I played the piano, and when I entered the college, I was interested in the portable instrument, so naturally I started learning the acoustic guitar.
0: But you didn't major in music at all. You did engineering, weren't you?
1: Yeah, the engineering major.
0: So you started playing guitar as a hobby at 20. Then when did you decide this is more serious than a hobby?
1: Actually, I wanted to do music in general, but my parents didn't permit me to do music as a career. But when I finished my military service, I thought seriously about my future. Mm. So I decided to learn music professionally.
0: What was it about the guitar that drew you so deeply?
1: I love that I can take the guitar anywhere. And fingerstyle was so attractive to me. The idea that the one guitar create many sounds was very attractive.
0: So how many hours do you practice, or must you have practiced to get so good in such a short period of time? Do you set yourself like maybe 10 hours, maybe more? How many hours on average?
1: In the past, when I started learning music, professionally, I often practiced for 10 hours all day long, every day.
0: I was joking, yeah. But 10 hours,
1: but
0: wow.
1: These days I'm very busier, so I practiced a bit less than before.
0: It must really hurt, especially in the beginning when you're playing 10 hours a day. Did you get lots of blisters?
1: Yeah, I had many clusters on my finger and it very hard to my wrist. Yeah.
0: But now your fingertips are all hardened and you don't feel it as much?
1: No. Yeah.
0: So when you decided to pursue music as a career path and starting a little bit later than most people who do music, weren't you afraid at all that maybe I'm too late, or maybe this isn't really the right path for me?
1: I had a lot of fear because and I always asked myself if it is the right path for me. And additionally, some people around me looked down on me to do music. So that made me have a lot of anxiety for my future.
0: And yet? You took the leap?
1: No, not now.
0: How did you get the courage to take the leap, though, to say, I am going to do this? Even though you were afraid, you went forward. What made you overcome your fears?
1: But after thinking a lot, I have to focus on myself and I should do what I love and what I do best in my life.
0: So pursuing what your heart wants, what you want really, took you to the U.S. Studying in the U.S. would be very difficult at any age, but again, you had you were already over 20 years old.
1: Yeah.
0: It must have been difficult with the language and cultural barriers. Very difficult?
1: The most difficult thing was English. Because as an international student, I had many documents and office tasks that I had to handle. So communicating with staff and office staff and following the classes were very difficult. But many good friends helped me a lot. So these days I'm more comfortable than before.
0: When you compose, where do you get the inspiration?
1: Basically, I write my own song based on what I saw and what I felt and what I watched the comic, like comic books and movies. Mm-hmm. Also, some relationships with people who I met. Yeah.
0: Well, fortunately, we've got some photos that I think have inspired some of your compositions.
1: Oh, yeah.
0: So let's start with the first photo, shall we?
1: Oh, okay.
0: That looks like some relief. Is it Greek? What are we looking at here?
1: It's about Greek myth.
0: Mm-hmm.
1: I visited MFA Museum in Boston last year. I know the MFA is one of the biggest museums in America, so I visited it. I'm very interested in the Greek myth story because I remember when I was young, I enjoyed reading the Greek myth comic books. So I took this photo as a memory. Yeah.
0: So is there a favorite maybe myth or a favorite story from the Greek and Roman mythology that you remember or that you like?
1: Especially I love the story about creating world. The Olympian gods fight each other, yeah. And the confusion. Mm-hmm. So I loved it. Yeah.
0: And so this also inspired a song, right?
1: What song
0: is that?
1: The song is called the Genesis.
0: Like the start of the world.
1: Yeah. So I want to express about the confusion and chaotic time, and the War of Gods.
0: All right, yeah. Let's listen to a highlight of that song, shall we? Genesis?
1: Oh, yeah, of course.

0: That was amazing, very dramatic, and I could see it like the movie score.
1: Oh, yeah.
0: You said that you're also inspired by the warring sort of gods. How would you express that on your guitar?
1: I started like this. This means the preparing of the war of the god fighting.
0: The tension is building.
1: Yes, I want to build up the tension. Yeah. Mm-hmm. And so it enhances the mood, the war mood.
0: Right. It goes up.
1: Yeah, it goes up and. Is a little bit release, and I think this is main part of this song. Yeah.
0: Yeah. Wow, very good. When you play, you move very naturally between soft strokes and very powerful, sort of dramatic touches as well.
1: Yeah.
0: How do you sort of focus? Or is there a particular point on which you focus on most?
1: Usually I focus on the melody, melody is clear. Because if finger style focus on the strong techniques, the melody can get lost. So I always try to make the melody clearly.
0: Maybe that's why. I feel like I'm listening to a story when you play the entire piece.
1: Yeah.
0: Shall we take a look at the next photo?
1: Okay.
0: What are those? Those are cherry blossoms, right?
1: Yes, right. In Japan.
0: Where was this taken? In Japan?
1: A few years ago, I visited in Japan for a trip. I walked around the street and fortunately, the cherry blossoms were fully in bloom.
0: So it looks like a beautiful sort of photo, beautiful time. It inspired a happy piece, or what kind of a piece did it inspire?
1: Actually, there was a time that I broke up with my ex-girlfriend.
0: Oh, no.
1: So I walked around the street without knowing where I was going.
0: It was a very sad time for you.
1: Yeah, but I saw the cherry blossom and it was so beautiful, so I want to write the song about love, and I write that piece faster than usual, so at the same time I felt how important the real experiences are.
0: Absolutely. Could we listen to a little bit of that song?
1: Yes, right.
0: Thank you.

0: It's beautiful.
1: Thank you so much.
0: How gorgeous. It kind of just flowed from you, didn't it? What is this piece called?
1: This piece is called When Someone Loves You.
0: Yeah. When Someone Loves You.
1: Yeah.
0: It seems to capture sort of the wistfulness or the sort of the nerves, the butterflies you get when you first fall in love. But yeah. I also feel a little bit of the sadness too.
1: Oh, yeah.
0: Maybe because of what you told us about yeah. what inspired the song. But it's a gorgeous song to come out of a beautiful
1: you.
0: Relationship. You already checked one item off your bucket list by appearing
1: yeah.
0: in the Walnut Valley Championship. Is there another stage or a

0: festival that you have now set your sights on?
1: Most famous in the America, like the Carnegie Hall or Grammy Award. So that is my dream.
0: You have big dreams.
1: Yeah.
0: But you said for the Walnut Valley Festival, it was your first time appearing in it, but you dreamed of winning, and you did win. So I think that you have big dreams and that maybe you'll achieve them as well.
1: Thank you.
0: When you follow your heart and back it up with hard work, like Hwa Jong Kim, you may find yourself on stages that you've only dreamed of. And Hwa Jong Kim's journey is only just beginning. We look forward to seeing you evolve as a musician and composer as well. Thank you so much for coming up on Talk Room.
1: Thank you so much for inviting me.
0: Best of luck.

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A smile passed down to us across time. Why are people so captivated by it? In the vast exhibition hall, filling the empty space, stand just two sculptures. They are the pensive bodhisattvas, carried across some 14 centuries. Created about 50 years apart in the Three Kingdoms period, the two figures resemble each other but differ in beauty. The one on the left from the late 6th century wears a pointed crown engraved with the sun and moon, while a silk-like drapery flows gently over its shoulders. In contrast, the figure on the right, crafted in the 7th century, makes a striking impression with its simplicity and restraint. A plain three-peaked crown, bare chest with only two necklaces. Unlike the lightly incised folds of the left, the right feels weighty and dynamic, like heavy cloth. Lower your gaze, and you'll notice remarkable detail at the feet. While the late 6th century figure appears still and contemplative, its toes extended in a straight line, rendered with shallow incisions. The figure on the right seems to gather strength in a fleeting moment of contemplation. Its toes, slightly curled, conveying a vivid sense of dynamic vitality. Two distinct figures, yet in these tranquil smiles from 1500 years ago, we find a quiet comfort for our weary lives.

highlighting Korea's position on the global stage. News Center. We bring you major issues in politics, economics, diplomacy, culture, and more. 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

How to survive in career. One room. So, you're surviving in career? If you signed a contract for a one room, obviously you're a pro. But the real deal begins now. Step one, housewarming. No need to buy toilet paper, diffusers, or hand soap. You'll get them soon enough as housewarming gifts. And some are bound to pile up. There's nothing better to serve your guests than mirepoyudnabe. If you have Korean friends coming over, don't forget the extra garlic. Step two, garbage disposal. With great power comes great responsibility. You've had a good time, so let's get to work. It might be tempting to sweep everything into a trash can, but you have to separate your garbage. Not bothered? Beware that negligence is punished with a fine or public humiliation. Step three, drying rack. You're excited to live alone in Korea, but the fate of these items, hanger, storage, or a hanger. Go get fresh coffee outside. Jogging doesn't cost anything, and nothing beats instant rice. But keep one item around so that you don't get too lonely. Step four, pros of living alone. No mum. Cons of living alone. No mum. A new towel doesn't magically appear. You have to do the laundry regularly. If anyone gives a towel as a souvenir, take it. Get rid of mold immediately. Don't be lazy with the vacuum cleaner. Housework is an endless affair. Overwhelmed? Give your mum a call and thank her for everything she's done. Did you survive in your one room? Wait, you have an unwanted visitor. Call someone you fancy. Could be the right person for the job.

drawing more fans from all over the world. Local consumer prices continue to hover at the 2% expense rate in April. Turning to robots to allow the visually impaired the chance to better indulge in cultural experiences. Like the number of hybrid cars are registered in South Korea surpassed 2 million. This locally developed Yuri rocket.

0: With the Pukan River passing through it, Gapyeong County is a popular travel destination due to its beautiful scenery. Being just an hour away from Seoul by train, the town attracts many city folks. It also hosts international music festivals that have made the place even more appealing. Come and see Gapyeong, a charming place where spaces have been rejuvenated. We'll also look at the county's past.
1: 공간이란 개념은 어떤 여러 사람들이 같이 모이고 소통하는 공간, 같이 거기서 뭔가를 생각하고 새로운 것을 창조할 수 있는 공간, 하나의 공간과 공간을 만들어주면서 하나의 통로 역할을 만들어줍니다.
0: 80 years ago, Gapyeong Station opened in 1939, and today it has been renovated into a music-themed center called Music Station 1939. The number 1939 is a nod to the year the station was built. One of the design choices in the renovations was to align everything in a straight line as an homage to the station's railway past.
1: 2017년도까지는 경춘선이 이 가평 현재 여기 이곳에 역을 이용을 하다가 10년 하반기에 새로운 역사로 옮기게 되고 그때부터는 사실 전철이 다니게 됩니다. 그게 이제 2010년도를 기점으로 해서 지금 보시는 이곳이 많이 좀 바뀌게 됩니다.
0: The new double-track Gyeongchun line made the old Gapyeong station obsolete because it runs on a different track. So naturally, the station serving the new line became Gapyeong station, and the old station was closed. A station that had served passengers for decades became a relic of the past. It soon became a problem for the county after it was abandoned and neglected for years.
1: 폐역사가 되다 보니까 상당히 가꿔지지도 않고 있고 버려진 상황에 우범죄로도 전력하고

0: From breaking news in South Korea to stories from around the world, we're here to bring you the news that matters.
1: Truth, clarity, and impartiality. And that's what we uphold in a fast-changing world.
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0: It has been 38 years since Korea joined the World Heritage Convention. And now, for the first time in those 38 years, the UNESCO World Heritage Committee is being held in Korea. It is the world's most important international meeting for discussing the future of world heritage. KNOW went straight to the heart of this major global event where the energy was high and the world's attention was firmly focused. Let's take a look. The 48th session of the UNESCO World Heritage Committee is being held at BEXCO in Busan for 10 days from July 19th to 29th. More delegates, experts, and members of the media from around the world came to Busan than ever before.
1: 지금까지 다른 세계유산위원회에서는 1,500명 정도가 등록을 했다고 합니다. 그러나 우리나라 세계유산위원회에서는 3,000명이 넘는 사람들이 등록을 했고 그만큼 우리 대한민국을 찾는 것을 세계 많은 사람들이 큰 기쁨으로 생각하고 있다고 저는 그것이 반증하는 것이라고 생각합니다.
2: So far, it has been great. I mean, the organization is great. The event, the opening ceremony was great. So, congratulations. I think, we're going to have a great session this year.
0: With all 196 states parties to the World Heritage Convention taking part, the committee is discussing new World Heritage nominations and key conservation issues from around the world. A total of 33 nominations are being examined at this session.
3: Well, of course, the nomination would be the highlight of the session. It is really important for us. That is a very valuable cultural heritage that we have.
0: The first day of the plenary session, Korea's National Heritage Service and Ministry of Foreign Affairs

0: secured the consensus-based adoption of the Busan Declaration on World Heritage.
1: Collaboration, 협력이란 단어는 이번에 처음 제시한 겁니다. 대한민국 정부가 전 지구인에게 던져준 하나의 숙제이자 우리가 해야 될 어떤 의무라고 생각하고 이제는 유네스코는 이러한 그 보존과 그다음 등재 역할뿐만 아니라 이러한 작금의 지구에 대해서 지구의 사람에 대해서 지구의 문화에 대해서 지켜야 될 의무가 있다는 것을 다시 한번 강조하는 커다란 메시지를 생각합니다.
0: Busan has become the place where the international community's commitment to protecting world heritage comes together. And through July 29th, important decisions for our shared heritage will continue to unfold. This year's World Heritage Committee also features the K Heritage House, presented by the Korea Heritage Service. It's a space dedicated to showcasing the rich heritage that forms the foundation of K culture.
2: In the meantime, now when I have a little bit of time, I decided to come and check this beautiful exhibition where I got to learn a little bit about the Korean culture and explore different types of the culture, history, and so on. So I found it very interesting and educational.
0: The first stop inside K-Heritage House is the Korea UNESCO, a collaboration for our shared heritage exhibit. Korea is currently home to 17 UNESCO World Heritage Sites. Here, visitors can explore the unique and outstanding universal value of Korea's World Heritage at a glance. Right next door is another exhibition introducing the history of Busan, the host city.
3: Busan은 특히 한국 전쟁 당시에 수많은 피란민들이 모였었을 때 피란 수도로의 역할을 하였었고요. 그 당시에 우리 피란민들의 화합과 공생의 그런 도시로서의 역할을 했다고 들었습니다. 이런 부산에서 우리가 세계유산위원회를 개최하게 된 것은 지금 현재 기후변화라든가 전쟁, 난개발 등의 이런 복합위기에 처해 있는 세계유산의 현실을 고려했을 때 화합과 공생의 메시지를 전달하는 데 가장 최적의 도시라고 생각합니다.
0: The exhibition also welcomed a steady stream of Busan residents. This space introduces Korea's World Natural Heritage Site, the Gaetbeol, Korean Tidal Flats. It drew even greater attention at this year's committee as the proposed second phase extension was being considered for inscription. And here's another crowd favorite, the K Heritage Pavilion. It's an immersive space where visitors can discover Korea's diverse heritage through large-scale media art. But why is it so important to share Korea's heritage with the wider world?
4: Well, we all share a single planet. It's important to preserve the heritage of all countries and all people. We share a single planet. It's important to understand one another, so cultural heritage is critical to understand each other and how we share values across countries and across the planet.
0: That's right. The heritage of each country also belongs to all of humanity. There was also a space where visitors could experience Korea's national intangible cultural heritage up close. Participating groups introduced their traditions, gave live demonstrations, and even invited visitors to join.

0: in. Some visitors decided to try the Jinju sword dance. Dressed in the uniform of a Joseon-era military officer, they even got to wield the swords themselves.
1: I think we can go on stage and do it now.
2: No, I think I need more practice.
1: You just see it on the screen, or you read about it, or you see it in a drama, but you never actually have a chance to do it. So now when you come and you actually touch everything and you put on the clothes, it's actually very fun and enjoyable.
0: There was so much more to discover, with a wide variety of Korea's intangible heritage on display. And could even watch as works of art took shape in the hands of master artisans.
3: 우리 무형유산 안에 어떤 기술이 있고 그 기술을 통해서 어떤 작품들이 생겨나고 그거를 위해서 어떤 과정들을 우리 전수자분들이 가지고 가시는지를 이제 국민분들이 좀 더 가까이 보실 수 있도록 기획해서 진행하는 행사입니다.
0: It's a rare opportunity to watch Korea's traditional heritage skills firsthand. She has lived in the United States since childhood, and as she grew older, she became more curious about Korean culture and her own roots. She was especially drawn to the beauty of hanbok.
4: I've made one. I made one hanbok. It wasn't very good, so I can still learn more about hanbok, and it really helps connect me to my culture and heritage and history.
0: Preserving cultural heritage is not simply about keeping old objects and traditions intact. It's also about carrying forward the memories and ways of life they hold and the story of where we come from. Because if these treasures disappear, so will the countless stories that have been passed down through them.
5: 역사를 잊을 민족에게 미래가 없다라는 말처럼 아이들이 역사를 너무 어렵게 생각하지 않고 이런 이제 다양한 체험들을 통해서 이제 일상 속에서도 생활 속에서도 배우고 또 이제 밝은 미래를 향해서 잘 자랐으면 좋겠습니다.
0: That is why the World Heritage Committee does more than inscribe new sites. It also examines the threats facing existing World Heritage sites and discusses how the international community can work together to protect them. Ultimately, countries from around the world gather in one place to ensure that our shared heritage is passed on intact to future generations. Through July 29th, the 48th session of the UNESCO World Heritage Committee continues in Busan. May this gathering bring the world one step closer to protecting our shared heritage together.

맞췄어.

0: initiative. The future is already in motion. Intelligence redesigns reality. Life expands beyond limits. Culture moves the world. Our vision reaches into the infinite. Together, we will go even further. The K Initiative.
1: Suwon Special City has provided a nice environment for companies to run businesses. SMEs on the Rise 2026 introduces the continuous growth of the local small and mid-sized companies which aim to build a brighter future. This week on SMEs on the Rise, we introduce Genius, which has developed vacuum valves that can control pressure levels during the precise semiconductor process. Also, we look into K2 Laser System, which has provided ultra-precision laser technologies that can give a boost to future industries. And we explore metal printing, which has offered metal 3D printing solutions that can produce complicated metal structures. Stay tuned and explore the last episode of SMEs on the Rise 2026, which takes a deeper look into the promising small and mid-sized companies in Suwon Special City and their leading-edge technologies. Semiconductors are one of the parts that play a significant role for smartphones and AI technologies. Genius has developed innovative technologies that can control the ultra-precision vacuum environment for semiconductor manufacturing processes. We look into Genius, which has achieved growth by developing premium vacuum valves.
2: A technology that can perfectly control air and even fine gas particles. It's a vacuum technology that is crucial when it comes to productivity of semiconductors and batteries. Today, we take a look into Genius, which has developed and provided high-tech vacuum valves to the global cutting-edge industries.
1: Genius is located in Suwon Special City. The firm has successfully localized the high vacuum valve technologies, which used to depend highly on imports. 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
2: Hi, it's a pleasure to meet you. I'm Peter.
3: 만나서 반갑습니다.